0: will.
1: Great job by Adam.
0: They're spacing behind. They're not just sitting right on top of their goal the entire time.
1: Well, the U.S. can't do anything with the ensuing possession. Definitely seeing early how the wind is affecting any of those balls in the air. And if anything, the wind direction of the field seems to be opposite of what it is at the top of the stadium. Balogun is going to get there, takes the bump from the defender, who's able to block it. That was Radulich there, the big man who's fronting up on Balogun. It's going to be out.
0: And these are always tight, potential offside decisions. But this is your job as a striker, as you see FIFA President Gianni Infantino, President of CONCACAF Victor Battagliani. But these are your job as a striker, to make those defenders uncomfortable. Great run again over the top from Balogun.

0: The initial indication from the medical staff is a thumbs up there that Vasil's going to be able to continue. It's a Bosnian team that came through the last chance qualifying playoffs in March. They won penalty shootouts against Wales and then against Italy. They had to win that last game. A loss or a draw against Qatar a week ago, they would have been out in the group stage. So this is the fourth time this year they have played a win-or-go-home type game. We saw a goal kick. We saw Bosnia-Herzegovina spring a surprise and get an attacking chance. Richards battling for that one. Pulisic picked up the loose ball and was immediately pulled down. Assume that Belgium are watching this game, having beaten Senegal and a come from behind 3-2 victory in Seattle earlier. Belgium against the winner of this game in Seattle on Monday night. For the U.S., the historical standard is get out of the group, fall in the round of 16, but there's an extra round now at this expanded World Cup. You have to win a knockout game just to get to the round of 16. Something the U.S. has only ever done once in 2002 against Mexico. Green has Tillman making a run, angles at it beautifully. Tillman off the chest, trying to get back to it. That's good work there. It's part of Muharemovic, or it was not. He thought he drew a foul.
1: Yeah. We've actually seen this pretty consistently called throughout the tournament, and I like it. I think too often you give the benefit of the doubt to defenders, and he's looking for this foul, so there's no clear extension of the arm or push, and it pretty clearly comes off him and goes out for a corner. Good running from Tillman.
0: U.S. has scored each of the last three goals from set pieces, tied for the most of any team in the group stage at this tournament, along with Bosnia and Herzegovina. Tillman looking in on goal, Vasil gets a punch. Tillman in for Malaga, a good wrestling match with Muharemovic once again. Malaga's tracking back, intercepts it, it's a deflected ball. Kolasinac did well to find underneath his feet. Anthony Robinson misplays it. Chris Richards had to be there just to clear the stance.
1: Yeah, just misjudged the bounce there, Robinson. Looked like the U.S. were in a pretty good spot.
0: Milan Pjanic, legend of this Bosnia-Herzegovina national team. A lot of American connections historically with this team. The last time they were at a World Cup, the guy who scored the goal and got them there, and the guy who scored their first goal once they were there, Rajan Ibisevic, who went to high school and briefly played college soccer in St. Louis.
1: Christian Pulisic only 10 touches of the ball so far, so a lot has been on the U.S.'s right. It's been successful. Here they are again.
0: Tillman, great dummy. Balogun picks it up. He's got Anthony Robinson on the far side and had to wait for it. Bosnia able to scramble back defensively. Pulisic extending to try to get there, and he's shielded off. A nice little moment there. Just kind of broke down. And that will take us to our first half hydration break, powered by Powerade. Couple of good looks, couple of big saves by Matt Freeze, but no goals yet here in the knockout stage in Santa Clara between the United States and Bosnia and Herzegovina.
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0: Goalkeeper, this entire hydration break with an ice pack to his temple after taking the knee from Anthony Robinson a few minutes ago. Mauricio Pochettino now looking on, having addressed his team. Sergei Barbarez on the other side knows the significance of this opportunity. As we said, this is very different. The first three games for the U.S., they got out to early starts. They scored the early goal. We knew this was going to be a different type of opponent, a different type of game. What do you make of it so far? How does the U.S. now navigate this?
1: I would say, look, it's still a very positive start for the United States. Bosnia-Herzegovina have looked dangerous on set pieces. They've looked dangerous on a goal kick from what they set up. That was a set play as well, finding Dzeko. But outside of that, it's been the U.S. with the ball, but you still have to maintain your focus and your concentration and still keep the intensity high. I think the biggest trap you can fall into against a team that is sitting a little bit lower, non-confrontational in your own end, is that you drop and you play at the speed that they want you to play at. This team cannot play...
0: can start to show, and it's a good example of that today. Anthony Robinson and Christian Pulisic working hard defensively, and Gigovic there goes down with a shout. Rafael Klaus will call the foul.
1: I think, though, too, for Pulisic, who I think ends up making this foul here, he can be a little bit more aggressive. Take a few more chances when the U.S. are in possession. If they end up working down his left side, they're often attacking set is to leave Anthony Robinson providing the width and bringing Pulisic inside. I think actually in a game like this, he can create danger by being 1v1 and maybe starting a little bit wider himself.
0: Now Freeman takes a late kick. He goes down with a shout. U.S. bench is furious. Referee says play on. Freeman is down behind the play. Richards carries it forward to Anthony Robinson. Freeman a little bit gingerly getting back set now. The physicality will amp up as well.
1: So now you've got Robinson coming inside and Pulisic wide. You got to get him the ball early, though, where he has space.
0: Gigovic there intercepting the ball for Anthony Robinson. Where the quality of the passing from the back is paramount. We know it's a big part of Tim Ream's game. Chris Richards completed each of the first 100 pass attempts that he had in this World Cup, including a perfect day against Paraguay.
1: Yeah, and quite frankly, this isn't a game where you're worried about perfect passes. You've got to take risks sometimes to misplay passes to open up a defense like this. That's a great ball to Robinson. It's going to run out. But that is actually the type of ball as well that you can shift the ball from side to side quickly, and it's difficult for a team to rotate enough numbers to get the type of advantages they want defensively. He's a dangerous player, Dedic, going forward, but tracking back, that's the stuff he doesn't want to do.
0: Anthony Robinson, who's been such a big part of this U.S. team over the years, a series of injuries even through the fall, as he said, he wasn't sure if he was going to be healthy enough to be here. Powerful boot and catching the wind behind it there from Vasil. Ream wins the header. Elegant in a wrestling match with Muharemovic. Kind of sliced forward by Tillman. Alibegovic plays it infield. Ream knocks it backwards for Richards. He saw the pressure coming and played it safe. Pulisic, great touch. Gets held up, gets it away. Balogun dragged a bit wide. Flo Balogun into the box now. Balogun, that's a great move. He goes down. Referee says nothing on the field. Would take Juan Soto, the video assistant referee, to overrule that.
1: Yeah, they're going to hold this. This will be an interesting one. And he's saying, no, I saw it. He doesn't even want, which they have not been doing too often, is a VAR overriding a referee's call on the field. He's onside. So once he gets in the box in this position, there is definitely contact, but I think the thing you're going to have here is, did he fall over in a natural way that the referee felt like he was really playing for this? You can see there is a contact on the shin, but I think then Balogun just says, I'm done, and he goes down to his ground. It's tough even on these slow-mo replays. You've got to see this in full speed to be able to judge it fairly, but he absolutely beats him. He's past him. Now the question is going to be, is there enough contact on there?
0: Berg, you've had the same looks we have. What do you think?
9: Yeah, when you see a little bit of contact, the fall has to be consistent.
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0: That freeze. We're going to call it two saves no matter what. Great pressure there. McKenny in for Flo Balogun. Can he find Pulisic? He takes it himself and scores. Flo Balogun once again. The flag comes up for offside. We saw that happen in Seattle. So we'll take a look at the video.
1: Well, great pressure from Weston McKennie. It's going to be the defender at the top of the screen that I think will be relevant here. Yeah, as this pass comes in from McKennie, it looks like Balogun is just a touch slow with his left foot to get back onside. Did so well with the finish again. Skip past the defender, finished it low with his left foot. But as we've seen, he's had goals and moments ruled against him. Didn't get the penalty. That one's offside. Keep an eye on that man, though, throughout this game. He's going to be hungry for goals.
0: U.S. had a goal ruled out for offside last week against Turkey, and they conceded very quickly after. Tillman is down, hurt behind the play. Anthony Robinson running forward, hooks it in. Header away by Muharemovic. Tillman is back up and ready to go. Gigovic picks it up. I mean, it was a broken play. It was a great finish by Balogun down to the corner.
1: But you can see Bosnia-Herzegovina scrambling right now. They're trying to find their legs and their head a little bit. They've got their captain up front, Dzeko, the 40-year-old, just saying, hey, guys, come on, let's calm down, let's stay stuck in our shape. And really, for the first time, I took my headset off a couple of minutes ago. This crowd wasn't really into it. They are now.
0: Dest from McKennie. Knocked away. Good pressure there by Radulich. Couple different tackle attempts, and that'll be somewhat inevitably whistled as a foul as Demirovic goes down. Took three different tackles there.
1: Here's a look back at the offside. Great pressure in the middle. Starts with Tillman. Yeah. Most of his body. So he nothing to complain about there from a U.S. perspective. Definitely offside.
0: This is a little of a tricky one here because you brought Vasil, the goalkeeper, all the way to midfield. You'll see it as we come out of that replay. He's going to take this free kick.
1: Well, they're going to look for Radulich again at that back post. This was something we said before.

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1: Gina's an epic girl, by the way.
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9: The emotions of Flo Balogun today, the go-ahead goal for the U.S. late in the first half, the red card here just a few minutes ago. Jenny Taft is right next to the U.S. bench right now. Jenny, what have you been seeing during the break?
10: Well, just such an intensity, John, as expected. With that break, the players were huddled so close together, arm in arm. And I know you guys were watching when Ballo left the pitch. I told you I'm sitting right by his family. They were shocked and disappointed. His players were consoling him. He didn't show a lot of emotion. But specifically, Sebastian Berhalter, I noticed a complete change in his energy and his warm-ups. I imagine he could be one of the guys called upon if subs are needed soon. But just an overall intensity from the U.S., after watching Ballo with the red.
9: And it's interesting from a physical standpoint as well. Christian Pulisic was really stretching a lot, as was Anthony Robinson during that break. No subs for the U.S. yet. They've got 20 minutes plus at least 3 minutes of stoppage time to navigate this and reach Seattle Monday night, the round of 16 against Belgium. What do you want to see here?
11: I want to see a maturity of this group and just a commitment to seeing this game out. It's not going to be easy. They're going to be under pressure.
9: Tough one there, Richards. Under pressure gets rid of it.
11: There's going to be a real intensity to the way in which Bosnia-Herzegovina are fighting for their lives in this tournament. So much of the conversation we've had around this team from 4 years ago was how much more mature this team is. You take extra time on free kicks. You take extra time on throw-ins. You go down, you win. But more importantly, you have to suffer here. Everybody is sacrificing for the team.
9: Something Tyler Adams talked to us about at the beginning of the tournament, the experience of this team playing the game within the game, pushing the boundaries of the rules, all those little things you're talking about. Do whatever it takes, win by any means necessary, survive in advance. The pressure by Tillman there.
11: And very intently from the United States, when the ball goes back, they're pushing their line up. So they do not want to just sit on top of their goal, because that gives an opportunity for Bosnia-Herzegovina to release another player into the attack. They are going to want to cross the ball. That is their strength.
9: All right, Tarvic trying to turn the corner. Anthony Robinson, it stops on a dime. He tried to nutmeg Robinson. It'll be a corner for Bosnia-Herzegovina, their third of the game.
11: And you're not dealing as much of the sun now on this side, because as the shade has continued to come over, as the sun is setting, that's not an issue. What's an issue is the big boy is attacking the ball now. Did that take a last touch up Arktarevich? No.
9: And it is the Wisconsin native who will take the ensuing corner. Take it short. Alibegovic. Arktarevich. In for Dedic. Dedic closed down. Not clear. Pulisic first to the loose ball. Good commitment, though, by those U.S. defenders to step to that moment. Benjamin Tahirovic preparing to come on. Tabankovic, rather, as freezes going to get to that one.
11: Pulisic's in here.

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0: I appreciate you stopping by. It's the Joe Pag Show for your Wednesday. Hopefully you've got great plans for the 4th of July weekend, the Independence Day weekend. You know, it's funny, when I say 4th of July, some people get it, don't call it the 4th of July, Independence Day. Right, they're the same. The Independence Day is on the 4th of July. It's not me denigrating the country by saying 4th of July. It could have been the 2nd of July. It originally was going to be this July 2nd, but they ended up doing it on July 4th. We go to the phone lines about this this fight in Ukraine and 2 million casualties now. From Nevada, it is John. John, what's going on? Hi.
21: Hey, Joe. How you doing today?
0: Living the dream, my friend. Talk to me.
21: Me too. I was telling the screener that Europe doesn't have the guts to help and everybody turn loose on Russia because Russia has nukes and dumb old Putin would use them.
0: I don't think Putin would. I got to be honest with you. I think Putin loves Russia. And whether he's right or wrong, he loves the country where he is. He's a very bad guy. Don't misunderstand me. Very bad what he's doing with Ukraine. He's a horrible guy. He kills his enemies. Having said that, I really think that he thinks that Russia is like God's land. And I don't think that he would do that knowing that he would get it in return. He's not to me like somebody in Iran. He's somebody who's still a sick, no good guy. But I think he really, really loves Russia and the history of that country. You don't think so?
21: The reason being I don't think so is because, yeah, he does love Russia, and he wants Russia back like it used to be. But he's much older, and his health is failing. He figures if I can't have it, nobody can.
0: Now, interesting take. Now, I appreciate you saying that. I mean, I get it. I get where you're coming from. But I do think it's different in that when Tucker Carlson went over there before he went nuts, and he sat down with Putin. I watched the entire interview. And Putin just loved opining about and giving soliloquies about Russia, Russia's history, Russia being part of NATO. He wanted that to happen. Russia doing this, Russian history that, and the land used to be this, and the land was ours, and blah, blah, blah. He just seemed to be all in on Russia, not only being the Russia that we see today, but an expansive, as the caller said, Russia. I don't know that somebody who loves his country that much wants it destroyed by nuclear weapons for his, I don't know if he has any children, but for the next generations, I think that he thinks the Russian people are the greatest people on the planet. And I don't think that he would want to see them all die in a nuclear, you know, firestorm. So I hear you, but I don't think he's the same as an Ayatollah that thinks he gets rewarded if he uses a nuclear weapon. But I do appreciate you calling in. Let me give you this one, because my answer to this one would be no. As Germany and Italy and Spain and Portugal and just fill in the blank, you know, countries in Europe don't do anything, well, very little anyway, to help Ukraine or to help stop this war, you've got Berlin wanting to make U.S. weapons in Germany. No. My answer to that's going to be no. Here's a story from, I guess, Euroactive is the website. Berlin makes bid to build more U.S. weaponry in Germany. The pitch comes just ahead of a major NATO summit. Germany is hoping to expand defense industry ties with the United States and produce more U.S.-designed weaponry at factories in the country, Defense Minister Boris Pistorius said Wednesday today. The pitch comes just ahead of a major NATO summit scheduled for July 7th through 8th in Turkey, where European military expansion will remain in focus as U.S. President Donald Trump puts pressure on allies to spend more. Quote, we know that American production capacities are limited and that there is an urgent need to expand, Pistorius told reporters, along with Chancellor Friedrich Merz and NATO Secretary General Mark Rutte, who had been invited to a joint cabinet meeting in Berlin. Quote, that is why we are very interested in manufacturing certain systems or components of systems here in Germany, Pistorius added. Demand for key American weaponry, particularly missiles and interceptors like the Patriot system, has surged amid wars and global crises, and stockpiles are running low for weapons that have seen heavy use in Ukraine and the Middle East. At the same time, Germany and other European NATO allies are seeking to further develop their own weapons industries and reduce dependence on American-made gear. That shift has been driven in part by Trump's frequent questioning of U.S. security commitments to Europe, as well as more intense conflicts such as Trump's tariff blitz and threats to seize the Danish territory of Greenland. Quote, no one, while calling for greater independence, has said that we want to forego American systems, Pistorius stressed, saying that there are U.S.-made weapons in Europe, U.S.-made weapons that Europe does not produce, but which we urgently need over the next 5 to 10 years. No. The answer is no. No. You want more American weapons, we should make them here. We should manufacture American weapons, oddly, in America. That's what we should do. American weapons being made elsewhere. Why would we call them American weapons? We could call them American designed weapons, I guess. But if they're not made here, well, how are they American weapons? We got to stop this garbage about making engines in Mexico and making, you know, the bodies of cars in Canada and then making some other components in Japan and then calling it an American car. We have to stop saying it's an American weapon or American weapon system if they're making it in Germany. That's going to be a German-made system. Well, but it was designed by the United States. I don't care. There's nothing on this planet that says we cannot go back to being a manufacturing economy the way we used to be. We dominate the world. We are the world superpower because of the manufacturing we did. China is catching up because they're manufacturing a lot of the crap that we used to manufacture. We should be doing it here. 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No, Germany, you can't be making our weapons there. 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
22: News. I'm Dave Packer. Desperate rescue efforts continue in Venezuela. A week after back-to-back earthquakes, the death toll has reached nearly 2,300. With little government help, many families are digging with their own hands to find loved ones. 12-year-old Carlos was rescued after 5 days. His cousin, Mayra Herdina, in Miami, calling it a miracle.
23: There's all this bittersweet feeling of happiness because he's alive, but also knowing there's people still there calling out for help.
22: Authorities in Ohio say it was the worst they've ever seen. 16 children found in squalor in one home in Vinton County, east of Cincinnati. 4 people facing multiple felony charges for child endangerment. 2 people climbing to the top of the spire at the Empire State Building today, where they proposed. Now they're facing a long list of charges. The U.S. men's national team made history tonight at the World Cup, beating Bosnia and Herzegovina 2-0. It's the first time that the U.S. has moved on from the first knockout round since the beginning of 2020.
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27: Some updates on those earlier issues. 6th Avenue westbound approaching Sheridan. The right 2 lanes are blocked now. It was just the right lane, but now the 2 right lanes are blocked. 6th Avenue westbound approaching Sheridan. Also, I-70 westbound at Havana. The disabled vehicles have been cleared. However, there's still a safety patrol in the right lane. That looks to be clearing very, very soon. Also, I-25 northbound at Santa Fe. That stalled semi has been removed from the right shoulder. With traffic, I'm Jeffrey Dallet.
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0: dead. Ken, good to see you. How you doing?
1: I'm good, Joe. How are you?
0: I'm doing very well. I want to start with, I think, what's in your wheelhouse right now, but I want to expand on it and go into all sorts of other stuff. The other day, Amy Coney Barrett, the textualist, who was going to be very conservative on the court, decided there's no such thing as an election day. She said there can be an election period of time. You can just collect ballots as long as you want. As long as it has that postmark that says honor before election day, that probably couldn't be manipulated, Ken. So she's decided that states, like Mississippi, can take ballots 5 days late. In Pennsylvania, their deal is, let's take them 9 days late. In California, we can count ballots for 30 days. She had an opportunity, and so did John Roberts, to come down on the correct side on this and say, in America, we have an election day. What are your thoughts?
1: So I run the Election Transparency Initiative. I don't want ballots coming in after election day. But she made it very clear she wasn't interpreting the Constitution. She was interpreting the federal laws. And I read the entire opinion, and she's got a very good statutory case. One might ask, why isn't Mississippi fixing this themselves? Why is Mississippi allowing ballots to come in after Election Day? And one of the, going all the way back to the first Election Day, which was 1845, when the federal government set one day. Why did they set one day? Because some states were voting on this day and some were voting on that day. And people would actually go from state to state, vote in more than one election.
0: Oh, wow.
1: So they were worried about fraud. They were also worried about the outcome in an earlier state affecting the election, influencing the election in another state. So they solved that by ending elections on the same day, Election Day, which at that time, it wasn't the only day that voting took place, but it isn't like today. I live in Virginia. We have a 45-day election. It's really absurd. Wow. And they take ballots after Election Day. But all of these can be fixed by states. Oh, don't you love that?
0: Yeah, but the state thinks it fixed it. But the fireworks because of the whatever device you're using. The states can, but Mississippi's retort to you would be, we did. We decided it's going to be 5 days after Election Day. We can keep on collecting ballots. And Amy Coney Barrett agreed with them in that as long as the ballot is cast by Election Day, she's considering a cast if it's being sent, then all is well. But, I mean, she ignores the current news. Can we know that there's a ridiculous outcome in the L.A. mayor's race? We know there's a ridiculous outcome in the governor's race in California. We know that here in Texas, we have an Election Day, and we find out that night. We know that 630 Indians in India can vote and get the result that night. We can't do that here, really?
1: Well, we obviously can. I mean, you talk about Texas, Florida puts up 6 million votes an hour after the polls close.
0: Right.
1: The nation of Colombia. Remember Colombia where they used to shoot everybody who runs for office?
0: Yes.
1: They held a presidential election last Sunday, and they counted 99.9% of their ballots by hand 3 hours after the polls closed. California was still counting from weeks before. I mean, who's the banana republic here? It's
0: right.
1: Not Colombia. It's California. And I get they all affect all the rest of us. But look, I'm real sensitive to the fights that I was part of leading in 2021 and 2022 to not have federal takeovers of state elections.
0: Right.
1: There are some things the federal government has to do. The SAVE Act includes a baseline one, proving citizenship. Washington screwed that up. Federal court screwed that up. Only Washington can fix it. States can't fix that. States can stop ballots from coming in after Election Day, but they can't fix the confirmation of citizenship. Only the federal government can do that. That has to come in the SAVE Act. I certainly hope we'll see a reconciliation package that includes a little bit of funding. You'll never hear me, Joe, talking about funding things. I always want to cut everything.
0: Right, me too.
1: But you've got to fund it for it to be in reconciliation. And I hope they go about doing that so that at least by the presidential election of 2028, we can be confirming citizenship and everybody using voter IDs, which even CNN, those radical right wingers at CNN, even their polling finds over 70% of Democrats support voter ID and citizenship confirmation. The only place it isn't supported is the United States Senate.
0: You know, it's interesting because reconciliation is not to change budget items. It's to change policy on things that are already on the books. Like I'd say, no tax on overtime, no tax on tips. You can change sort of some things that do revolve around money. But if it's a money issue, it's not a money issue like the Save America Act isn't, how do you make it so? Do you say we've got to add some funding to

0: pay for the government issued IDs? I mean, how do you do that?
1: Yeah, so one way you could do that is you set up one of the complaints the other side makes, and it's a bit of a false complaint, is, oh, poor people can't afford IDs. Really? How are they getting on planes and trains and going to movies and doing everything, getting a tattoo, doing everything else you got to do? But let's use their argument. Let's put some funding in there so that the states can draw on the funding so poor people who can't afford IDs, both of them, can get IDs. But that makes it, Joe, about money, and that makes it a monetary expenditure instead of a change to fundamental law. I would note there are very minimalistic federal ID requirements on the books. And I would also note it's already federal law that non-citizens can't vote. It's just the states have no way of enforcing it. This gives them a way of enforcing it. So they're not making new law, which is important, or the parliamentarian of the Senate will rule against you.
0: Right.
1: And it involves spending, which is what a reconciliation bill is supposed to be about. So that's how you'd go about doing that, Joe. It's a question really of whether the Republicans in the Senate, 51 of them, or 50 if the vice president participates, will support that. And certainly a lot of them have been talking big about it, but it's literally time to put our money where your mouth is.
0: Yeah, it is. It's a John Thune problem. I mean, if you had Mike Lee in there, it would have gotten done. Probably Rick Scott might have gotten it done. There's some other senators that I think would have gotten it done. The fact that you can't rally 50 out of the 53 members that you have on your side really shows me that there's a problem with Thune. I don't know John Thune, but I feel like he's been very weak. Mike Lee wants to do the talking filibuster. Do you agree with him? Let's just keep on talking about it until we get to cloture.
1: Yeah, no, absolutely. I mean, everybody gets to talk twice. It's a matter of a willingness to do it, staying in town and holding the floor and working through it. Look, the Civil Rights Act back, you know, just before I was born, got through a filibuster. The filibuster then was 67. That was the threshold, not 60. And they talked right through it. By the way, a higher percentage of Republicans voted for that than Democrats.
0: Right.
1: And the way they got through the filibuster was they talked and debated their way through the filibuster, just like Mike Lee describes.
0: Well, I think it was 1975, something like that, where they changed it to 60. But you don't actually have to filibuster. You can say, I'm going to go to lunch. I filibuster. That's it.
1: Yeah.
0: You're done. And that just locks up the Senate. And they keep on complaining, well, it gives the minority party a voice. You had a voice when there was a talking filibuster. If you want to be able to pass legislation, don't be in the minority. It's kind of that simple. Ken, do you fear like I do that as soon as Democrats take over, and I hope they don't, but if they should take the Senate back, they'll just blow the filibuster out and do anything they want?
1: Yeah, someday they'll get it back, and they are talking about doing that. And look who's winning Democrat primaries now.
0: Yeah.
1: I mean, this is the communist wing of the Democrat Party.
0: It is.
1: Is now the predominant wing of the Democrat Party in America. And forget this socialist stuff. They're communists.
0: Yes.
1: And just because they don't know what a communist is, you and I do, and everything they say is absolutely and completely consistent with communist ideology. And I don't think it's a coincidence that a lot of these folks are first generation immigrants from very left-wing parts of the world, and they're importing that politics into the Democrat Party in the United States. And when Hakeem Jeffries is too right-wing for you, you know that you are barely clinging on to the left end of your flat earth.
0: Well, how did we get here, Ken, where we were actually dying to stop communism? 407,000 Americans died in World War II. We are globally, we've been trying to shut down communism for over 100 years, yet somehow they're getting elected to our Congress. They're getting elected to mayor's offices. Yeah. They're getting elected to state representatives and comptroller's offices. I mean, how did that... I get it. We're free. We're liberated. Everybody can run for office. But my God, they're literally saying out loud, we are the reason why 9/11 happened. There's some woman that just won a primary who literally has said that in the DSA, right, in Colorado. So you've got people who are saying, I hate the country. I'm in office, said Ilhan Omar, to support the Somali community. That's why she's in Congress in the United States. Don't we have any common sense where we say, listen, we fought these people abroad to stop it from coming here. We're not going to let you take office here.
1: Yeah, and I think the way this is unfolding with the America Last being voiced by these people, you know, the Constitution speaks to the requirements to be in Congress. and there's three of them. And allegiance to the United States isn't one of them, because I think the founding fathers rather assumed that.
0: Yeah, bad assumption.
1: Yes, now two-thirds of them can throw these people out, but they're not going to do that because the Democrats, what we'll call regular Democrats, I'm not sure there are many of those left, but they're afraid. They're just flat out afraid anymore. And the strategy of the communists is to take over the Democrat Party, whether they're a minority or a minority. And I would point you back, you mentioned 100 years, Joe.
0: Yeah.
1: Go back to the Mensheviks and the Bolsheviks. Folks, yeah. Look it up if those words don't ring a bell to you. The Bolsheviks did not take over the Soviet Union, then Russia. It was the Mensheviks who did it. And then the Bolsheviks, the more radical and smaller group, killed, purged, as in purged to death,
0: yes,
1: the Mensheviks, and took over the Soviet Union. Hello, Lenin, Stalin, etc. The Mensheviks used, the Bolsheviks used the Mensheviks in the same way the communists, Democrats, Socialists of America are using the Democrat Party today. The Democrat Party that most people listening to you and me, Joe, knows are the Mensheviks in this play, and the new folks coming in are the Bolsheviks. And make no mistake, folks, they would put your head on a guillotine if they thought they could get away with it, because they would say that in their elite opinion, it's for the greater good. And you asked where this came from, Joe.
0: Yeah.
1: It came from the most successful progressive undertaking in the history of America, and that is the takeover of our educational system.
0: 100%. It's Ken Cuccinelli. He is the National Chairman of Election Transparency Initiative. Go and follow him everywhere. Also, former acting Deputy Secretary of the DHS. Let's talk about allegiance for a second. I'm glad you used that word, because yeah, allegiance should have been taken, it should have been in the 14th Amendment. Instead of saying subject to the jurisdiction thereof, it should have said without any allegiance to another foreign country. If they would have said that, it would have been very simple. In fact, when Senator Howard from Michigan said you have to put in subject to the jurisdiction thereof, he meant allegiance. He meant you can't have an allegiance to another country. Again, Amy Coney Barrett and also the Chief Justice John Roberts get this wrong on the 14th Amendment, in my opinion, in that they allege that the baby is subject to the jurisdiction thereof and the allegiance of the parents doesn't matter. I think it was a really bad ruling. You said on a state level we can fix the mail-in balloting stuff. I agree with you. Can states do anything to fix what they just got wrong? Mike Lee says, let's get a constitutional amendment to fix how wrong they were on this. And I'm like, Mike, you can't pass the Save America Act. What can happen now to fix this?
1: I mean, the technical solution is a constitutional amendment, but I agree with you, Joe, on the practicality. And by the way, I authored a brief in this case on behalf of the Center for Renewing America, and we focused on the concept of allegiance that you just raised, Joe.
0: Yeah.
1: And it is in the common law that the Chief Justice here, this is his second Obamacare. That is the scale of how bad his opinion is in this case.
0: Yeah.
1: And so we literally, this is one of his two worst of all time, along with Obamacare. And in Obamacare, he said Obamacare was a tax, even though Barack Obama said it wasn't a tax.
0: Right.
1: And no court or judge anywhere had said it was a tax until the Chief Justice alone said it was a tax.
0: Well, if it remained a fine, as you know, if it remained a fine, it would have been illegal. Yeah. They couldn't do that. They can't fine you for not buying something. You know, they can tax you, though.
1: This birthright decision now is on the level with that Obamacare decision for the Chief Justice. It is that bad. And it sacrifices the value of American citizenship. It puts at risk our sovereignty. It isn't that there's nothing we can do. For example, the president has the power to not let women who are pregnant or who don't have a negative pregnancy test come into the country. You use the same rules we used in COVID. The president has 212F authority, is the statute, and he can do that. But, you know, the next Democrat who comes in there, even if this president does it, isn't going to do that. And, you know, you've got Chinese folks running or operating in a birth tourism industry in the United States, largely out of California.
0: Right.
1: You've got Mexican mothers, women come across the border to give birth for this very purpose. That's the single largest country. The most dangerous is China, but the single largest is Mexico for obvious reasons.
0: Right.
1: And it exposes us to a permanent bleeding out of the value of our sovereignty and of the citizenship that is the greatest gift of being an American.
0: It is Ken Cuccinelli, Election Transparency Initiative. You know, everything you just said makes perfect sense. The president can do those things. We'll call him a misogynist. We'll call him an anti-Chinese person or something.
1: Call him all that stuff anyway.
0: Right. It's not going to change anything. But Mike Davis, when I had him on yesterday, made a really salient point that I hadn't thought about. You probably have because you're smarter. The Chinese communist tourism, the citizenship tourism they're doing, they come here, have the baby, go back to China, and that child is raised as a subject of the CCP. And at 18, guess what? They can start voting in our elections, Ken. I mean, literally, you've got some estimates say 1.5 million Chinese babies have been born here as American citizens. That's going to change a lot of elections if they're allowed to vote in 18 years.
1: Yeah, it certainly will. And let's make no mistake. Every law of the CCP is ultimately that you have to obey the state.
0: Yes.
1: That's what communism is. And they are politically communist. Even if they've grown themselves economically by allowing a certain amount of capitalism, it's not in their politics or their rights. It's only in the economy. And so, you know, go vote this way or we'll kill your family. They can and do say things like that to gather intelligence. Every corporation, every Chinese corporation is subject to having any information that they have access to demanded by the CCP, and they have to turn it over. Corporations that work in China have to do this, which is a major security concern for the United States today, just on the business front. And then you throw in this voting piece. And look, one thing about totalitarians like the Chinese communists, they're going to be there a long time.
0: I really, really enjoyed the conversation with Ken Cuccinelli as usual. Got to hit a break here in the radio show. We're back after this on the Joe Pag Show.
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0: Sometimes 3 hours doesn't seem to be enough. 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Today, my interview with Chris Fenton, who's a movie producer, about how we're outsourcing most of our entertainment, most of our movies. 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It's up and running right now. 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That is Sam. Appreciate that. That is Polo. Thank you, sir. Appreciate you. We're back tomorrow, same time, same place. The Joe Pag Show. Again, don't forget the social media. It's where you continue the conversation. Have a good night.
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10: ABC News, I'm Dave Packer. Desperate rescue efforts continue in Venezuela. A week after back-to-back earthquakes, the death toll has reached nearly 2,300. With little government help, many families are digging with their own hands to find loved ones. 12-year-old Carlos was rescued after 5 days. His cousin, Mayra Herdina, in Miami, calling it a miracle.
14: There's all this bittersweet feeling of happiness because he's alive, but also knowing there's people still there calling out for help.
10: Authorities in Ohio say it was the worst they've ever seen. 16 children found in squalor in one home in Vinton County, east of Cincinnati. 4 people facing multiple felony charges for child endangerment. 2 people climbing to the top of the spire at the Empire State Building today, where they proposed. Now they're facing a long list of charges. The U.S. men's national team made history tonight at the World Cup, beating Bosnia and Herzegovina 2-0. It's the first time that the U.S. has moved on from the first knockout round since the beginning of 2022. This is ABC News. Sony, starting in January 2028, will stop making physical discs for PlayStation consoles, citing shifting trends and consumer preference. For those in California, free nectarines.
18: On a small orchard in Reedley, California, third-generation farmer Cesar Mora is calling on anybody who wants his nectarines to show up and pick what they want.
19: And I should be picking them right now, but I'm not.
18: Mora is being sued by a large agricultural company for allegedly breaking his contract with them and selling his nectarines to a competing company. He says he had to do it.
19: I was never able to get a return or make any money, really. I was farming at a cost.
18: He's been ordered to stop selling his nectarines, and now he's telling anybody who wants them to show up and take his crop before it goes bad. This week, thousands of people have shown up to pick nectarines. Alex Stone, ABC News.
10: The Motown Museum in Detroit is undergoing a $75 million expansion that's slated to open in 2027. It'll include a theater, recording studio, and more. Dave Packer, ABC News.
20: Aspen Acres fire in Custer, Pueblo, and Huarfano counties has reached nearly 48,000 acres. Weather is not helping firefighters battling the fires. Pueblo County Sheriff David Lacero says progress is rough.
21: Despite the tireless efforts of our firefighters and first responders, the Aspen Acres fire has continued to grow. Overnight, the fire expanded on the northwest side of the incident. Throughout the day, it continued moving east, prompting additional mandatory evacuations.
20: Parts of Fremont County are in pre-evacuation warnings. This includes properties along Highway 67, extending 4.5 miles north of the Fremont-Custer County line, and homes 2 miles east and 2.5 miles west of the highway. And Victor Marks maintains his slight lead in the Republican primary race for governor. State Senator Barb Kirkmeyer is tailing behind by just 2,116 votes. Whoever wins goes up against Attorney General Phil Weiser in the general election in November. That's the latest. I'm Carrie Mack.
13: Now, Impact Traffic.
22: Slow traffic still persists on the westbound side of 6th Avenue approaching, or just after Sheridan approaching Wadsworth. The right lane is blocked there. There's still emergency crews on the scene and a safety patrol, so stay to the left. Again, 6th Avenue westbound just after Sheridan approaching Wadsworth. I-70 westbound at Havana, there was a stalled vehicle on the right shoulder that has been cleared. And I-70 eastbound at Washington, stalled vehicle on the left lane has been removed. With traffic, I'm Jeffrey Dalle.
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0: We'll review this week because we actually have off tomorrow. So
1: that's right.
0: We'll take a review of this week. We'll tell you that one of the members of Congress who was a Democrat that came out. Remember the 10 Democrats that came out and said, well, you know, we're basically the moderates that are left.
1: Yeah, right.
0: And nobody paid attention to them. One of them wrote a op-ed piece in the Wall Street Journal. Mm. Democrats need to show our love for America. There's only one problem with that.
1: That's not going to happen.
0: Well, they don't love America.
1: They don't love you can't fake it.
0: Right.
1: What are you going to do?
0: I'm going to show love for the woman I don't love.
1: Yeah. For those 10, maybe, but
0: yeah,
1: for the others, no, your party doesn't love America.
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3: ABC News, I'm Dave Packer. The heat is on. More than half the country experiencing extreme temperatures. The forecast calling for the hottest 4th of July holiday in more than 15 years. President Trump making billions since he returned to the White House. $2.2 billion last year alone. We asked him about the financial windfall, and the president insisted none of it was a conflict of interest.
4: Well, you know why I'm profiting? Because the stock market's going up. Everybody's profiting. If you have a 401k, how's your 401k done?
3: The worst they've ever seen, say authorities. 16 children discovered in squalor in a Vinton County, Ohio home. Ages, infancy to teen. 4 people facing multiple felony charges for child endangerment. Millions watched that brazen stunt Wednesday at the top of New York's Empire State Building. 2 people climbing to the very top of the mast, proposing and arrested when they came down. Police say the Russian nationals living in New Jersey are facing a long list of charges. This is ABC News.
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13: ABC News, I'm Dave Packer. The heat is on. More than half the country experiencing extreme temperatures. The forecast calling for the hottest 4th of July holiday in more than 15 years. President Trump making billions since he returned to the White House. $2.2 billion last year alone. We asked him about the financial windfall, and the president insisted none of it was a conflict of interest.
14: Well, you know why I'm profiting? Because the stock market's going up. Everybody's profiting. If you have a 401k, how's your 401k done?
13: The worst they've ever seen, say authorities. 16 children discovered in squalor in a Vinton County, Ohio home. Ages, infancy to teen. 4 people facing multiple felony charges for child endangerment. Millions watched that brazen stunt Wednesday at the top of New York's Empire State Building. 2 people climbing to the very top of the mast, proposing and arrested when they came down. Police say the Russian nationals living in New Jersey are facing a long list of charges. This is ABC News. New details on the emergency landing of a United flight Tuesday.
15: In audio from ATC.com, you can hear the pilots of the United Express flight operated by Mesa Airlines saying a passenger tried to open the cabin door in flight.
16: Yeah, we have a belligerent passenger trying to open the cabin door. We have passengers trying to get him secured in a seat right now.
15: New court documents say the suspect had been drinking before the flight and was detoxing from methamphetamine. In fact, they say he was on his way to rehab in Houston. The man allegedly called 911 while the plane was taking off, telling the operator to stop the aircraft. And then he allegedly charged forward as passengers restrained him. He was ultimately held down until the plane landed back in Indianapolis. Alex Stone, ABC News.
13: The U.S. Forest Service says a novice climber was rescued from Mount Shasta after falling 1,500 feet down the California mountain. They say she suffered a fractured ankle and other injuries consistent with a fall down a mountain. Dave Packer, ABC News.
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2: ABC News, I'm Dave Packer. A horrific discovery inside of an Ohio home where officials say 16 children are rescued from deplorable conditions. Benton County Prosecutor William Archer.
3: We are asking for temporary custody to Job and Family Services. The children are safe. They have been placed. We have some other issues we're still dealing with for their safety, but they are currently in a good situation and are being protected.
2: Four adults who were there have been arrested and pleaded not guilty to criminal charges. President Trump taking his new Air Force One on its maiden flight as he's facing questions about his personal income. A mandatory financial disclosure showing in his first year back in office, Trump pulled in $2.2 billion in income. Two people in masks climbing to the very top of the Empire State Building spire today. The man and woman arrested when they came down. The U.S. men's national team headed for the route of 16 in the World Cup after a shutout Wednesday night. Dave.
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1: ABC News, I'm Dave Packer. A horrific discovery inside of an Ohio home where officials say 16 children are rescued from deplorable conditions. Benton County Prosecutor William Archer.
2: We are asking for temporary custody to Job and Family Services. The children are safe. They are in, they have been placed. We have some other issues we're still dealing with for their safety, but they are currently in a good situation and are being protected.
1: Four adults who were there have been arrested and pleaded not guilty to criminal charges. President Trump taking his new Air Force One on its maiden flight as he's facing questions about his personal income. A mandatory financial disclosure showing in his first year back in office, Trump pulled in $2.2 billion in income. Two people in masks climbing to the very top of the Empire State Building spire today. The man and woman arrested when they came down. The U.S. men's national team headed for the route of 16 in the World Cup after a shutout Wednesday night. Dave.
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2: ABC News, I'm Sherry Preston. Ukraine's capital once more shaken by huge blasts overnight. That's the sound of people cleaning up in the aftermath. At least 17 civilians have been killed, nearly 100 injured as Russia launches a new wave of missile and drone attacks on Kyiv. The first flight of the newly gifted Air Force One is now complete. President Trump showing it to reporters and taking a trip to North Dakota on Wednesday.
3: The plane, a $400 million gift from the government of Qatar, was retrofitted by the Pentagon with hundreds of millions of American tax dollars. White House staffers posting images from inside, showing expansive cabin space, polished interiors, and details like framed photo of the new jet.
2: ABC's Karen Hua. Iran is warning oil tankers to only use routes approved by the Iranian government or face a forceful response. It's not clear what sparked the warning, but U.S. and Iranian diplomats have been meeting with mediators in Qatar on a permanent ceasefire in the region. This is ABC News.
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8: ABC News, I'm Sherry Preston. Ukraine's capital once more shaken by huge blasts overnight. That's the sound of people cleaning up in the aftermath. At least 17 civilians have been killed, nearly 100 injured as Russia launches a new wave of missile and drone attacks on Kyiv. The first flight of the newly gifted Air Force One is now complete. President Trump showing it to reporters and taking a trip to North Dakota on Wednesday.
9: The plane, a $400 million gift from the government of Qatar, was retrofitted by the Pentagon with hundreds of millions of American tax dollars. White House staffers posting images from inside, showing expansive cabin space, polished interiors, and details like framed photo of the new jet.
8: ABC's Karen Hua. Iran is warning oil tankers to only use routes approved by the Iranian government or face a forceful response. It's not clear what sparked the warning, but U.S. and Iranian diplomats have been meeting with mediators in Qatar on a permanent ceasefire in the region. This is ABC News. It's the wedding of the year we don't know a whole lot about, but all the buzz is pointing to a big marriage at Madison Square Garden this weekend.
10: A law enforcement official briefed on the matter, telling the Associated Press global superstar Taylor Swift and Super Bowl champion Travis Kelce will have their wedding Friday night in New York's iconic Madison Square Garden. Since the announcement of their engagement last summer, fans have not calmed down. boxes labeled garden parties spotted near the loading dock. The source is telling ABC News everyone from guests to vendors to security guards will not be allowed to take out their phones.
8: ABC's Morgan Norwood there worries about the West Nile virus. Experts say it's spreading faster this year than it has in more than two decades. Tennis fans hoping Serena Williams can heal up. She suffered a knee injury during her opening round loss at Wimbledon earlier this week, putting a damper on her comeback. She's supposed to play a doubles match, teaming up with her sister Venus today. I'm Sherry Preston, ABC News.
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1: All across America, we are Red Eye Radio. Good morning and welcome.
2: Hello.
1: 250 years. I remember 200.
2: Yeah,
1: I do. You know, yeah. I cannot remember what I was thinking, you know, that day. I remember what I did on the bicentennial.
2: Yeah.
1: In fact, I remember driving with my buddy Jeff, who I've known since I was probably seven, eight years old.
2: Mm-hmm.
1: And we were driving down the road in the town of Tonawanda.
2: Yeah.
1: Which means the town of Swiftwater, which is where I grew up, actually. Kenmore, town of Tonawanda. Kenmore's a little village inside the town of Tonawanda, which is the town of Swiftwater, right along the Niagara River.
2: Yeah.
1: Upriver from Niagara Falls.
2: Yeah.
1: But we're driving down the road, listening to Kansas Song for America.
2: Oh, wow.
1: As we drive by the Blue Jet on Brighton and Colvin.
2: Yeah.
1: So anybody listening in Buffalo's going, I know exactly what you're talking about.
2: Was that a bar? What was that? What was the Blue Jet?
1: The Blue Jet was a Blue Jet. It was a Navy jet.
2: Oh.
1: That was sitting there like as a
2: prop for a business or something?
1: No. It was a part of a park.
2: I don't
1: know what kind of a jet it was. It was a Navy jet, though.
2: Okay.
1: It was in honor of the Navy, you know, and military.
2: Now, did they put that there for the bicentennial, or was it always
1: there? No, it was always there. You used to be able to climb into the engines. Partly, and then they had a bar. That's how old I am. Most people don't remember it. Now they've got that all covered up, but I think it's still there. I went by there about 8 months ago.
2: Okay. So.
1: Right. Every time I go by there, I think about that. So I remember, but I didn't think of what I would be doing 50 years later for the next.
2: I was 10 years old for the bicentennial, living on Laughlin Air Force Base, given my dad's position as chief of police. You know, you kind of have to mind your P's and Q's because I didn't worry about getting arrested at 10 years old. But if any of the other SPs told my dad, you know, hey, he was out there near the back gate on that road. You don't let him go on his bike. You know, I'd get in trouble later when Dad got home. But no, I remember just everything on the base being decorated for the bicentennial. And I don't remember Independence Day specifically. We mostly would go, I mean, on base. They had a short fireworks display near the flight line. There was a big field there. And so that's where they would put on the fireworks display. I didn't think about years later either. My son was born on the 4th of July, 88. And I remember looking out the hospital window. They brought him in. I fed him. I changed him. And then went to the window, and it was facing north, and there was an Air Force base north of that hospital. In fact, it's where my parents live now, just across from that Air Force base, and they were setting off their fireworks. So that was kind of cool. That was a cool moment.
1: 88.
2: So I didn't think, you know, the bicentennial was just kind of, but it was ever present on the Air Force base. So I don't know if it's a fair comparison. We moved off base, I think the end of the following year. And, you know, but you were always aware of, you know, the bicentennial. There was everything.
1: The run up to the bicentennial was huge.
2: Mm, yeah.
1: And again, you can romance things in your head. But I believe it was, even though we talked about the article that was written yesterday saying, hey, in the centennial and even the bicentennial, we were in a pretty big split nation.
2: Ooh, yeah.
1: Sure. You know, I think social media probably amplifies. You know what I was thinking the other day when I looked at, you know, social media, because people argue over anything now. It reminds me of going up to my grandmother's house and all the brothers sitting at my grandmother's table you know, all my father and my uncles, my aunts really didn't participate in it, and they'd argue over anything.
2: Yeah.
1: And I think all you're seeing on social, because you sit there and you say, you know, I'll go on social media and the arguments that start happening, and I'm like, wow, we live in a simpleton society. And I go, actually not. Because when you think about it, families used to do that all together. It's just the social media has replaced that, where people can say whatever they want. But we have a nation that is extremely obsessed about things that don't matter at all.
2: Yeah.
1: If you look at social media.
2: Well, you'll see something like, you know, we'll watch something where someone has a recipe for something. Hey, here's an easy recipe for something. Then all of a sudden, I say to myself, okay, I got to venture over to the comments.
1: Yes.
2: Well, you really shouldn't use that kind of rice. You really shouldn't. You should have done this. You should have done that. And I'm thinking to myself, well, why don't you do that in your kitchen? You know what I mean? You're taking it too seriously.
1: I just love, I've noticed it on the Seinfeld pages on Facebook, where somebody naturally draws something that happens in politics and puts it on, and then everybody goes nuts. No politics, no politics. I go, but Seinfeld was political at points.
2: Yeah. Oh, yeah.
1: You know, they were political at points. You know, not that there's anything wrong with that.
2: That's
1: right?
2: Probably the biggest thing that came out, one of the biggest catchphrases that really stuck for generations beyond Seinfeld, beyond the show, was not that there's anything wrong with that.
1: But I find it just, social media is fascinating and entertaining for the things that people, I mean, and they get furious at each other over things that don't matter at all. I mean, things that are just the dumbest things, and people are furious and, you know, basically cursing. And it's like, wow, wow. And I guess it gets back to my point that, you know, we have, you know, there's serious challenges that society always faces. It's not new. The challenges that we have today, to me, are not as great as past challenges that we've had.
2: Yeah.
1: When you look at World War II, when you look at the Civil War, when you look at how the racist society that we were, and the evolution into a society where only racism is used, really, and race baiting to try to get a political advantage, but most people, it's invisible to their lives.
2: Yeah.
1: Most people, you know, now I believe, as I've said before, racism isn't the biggest problem at all. It's it's envy. It's jealousy. It's the victim mentality, and it's selfishness, and it's greed. And it's not greed from companies who are attempting to make a legitimate product. It's greed from people that believe, that comes from the left, that what you have should be mine, because if you have what I don't have, you must have somehow been immoral in order to get that money, so you owe it to me.
2: Yes. I mean, that's socialism. Everybody should be equally poor. The government gives you only what you need. And then communism takes control of the means of production. So,
1: well, I mean, socialism takes the means of production. Communism is where, but there's still some private property in socialism. Communism eliminates all private property.
2: Right.
1: But they both want to control the means of production.
2: Yeah, that's that's what I'm getting to. And that's the whole thing, is you get nothing. You get no opportunity. None. There is no freedom. If you look at a generation that cares nothing about ownership of anything, and I don't know how much of it is generational, actually, because I'd love to see the demos on that. Well, I don't want to own anything because I don't want the responsibility. I don't want to own a car. I don't want to own real estate.
1: Well, they want the money and the advantages that money can bring, because they want your money.
2: Oh, well,
1: they want to own the money. They want to own the money that you have.
2: You mean socialists?
1: They may not want the responsibility of buying, of actually buying things and have the responsibility of taking care of it. But
2: right. But what I'm saying is that creates the opportunity to say, well, you don't have to own anything. And think of this idea where nobody owns, you don't really have a landlord. Well, you would. It would be the government.
1: which is the number one thing as we talk about this week, was the week that socialism slash communism slash Nazism has really taken hold in the Democratic Party. The evidence is there as the leadership of the Democratic Party has crumbled and said, oh, no, this is all part of the big tent. And it's more important that we win. We don't care how we win. We don't care if we're racist. We don't care if we're communist. We don't care if we're misogynist in the radical transgender movement. We don't care about if we're sexist. We don't care if we're cold-hearted when it comes to sanctuary cities, and we basically tell the American citizen, we don't give a damn about you. We care more about the illegal immigrant criminal. But the one thing that isn't talked about is the left that for years, and they're still talking about it now, the corporations are too big and we can't have a monopoly. Yet they want a monopoly to control everything. They want the biggest monopoly that you could possibly imagine, a socialist communist government, to control the means of production, to control to control property, to take away your choices. You think that monopolies are in corporations? You think Elon Musk he's an oligarch. We need to get out of this plutocracy. Elon Musk controls the country. The hell he does. If you think that's control of the country, you're completely clueless as to what socialism slash communism is.
2: Well, and, you know, this idea, AOC floating the idea that Apple, you need to break up Apple as a company because they're going to have an increase for the cost of the iPhone. You know, they're too big and the company is getting too big and they believe that they should go unchecked. Well, in capitalism, there is a check. You start charging too much for your iPhone, fewer people quit buying the iPhone or buy an older iPhone or buy a cheaper phone from somewhere else.
1: Part of the problem is the Republican Party, when we've talked about Trump, talking about having equity in corporate companies, and, well, it's a great thing, a partnership between government. Shut up!
2: Well, OpenAI CEO came out and said, yeah, we would consider 5% government ownership.
1: No! Stop. And when Trump does that, you make it easier for socialist communists on the other side to say, well, look at what your guy's doing. He claims to be a conservative. And he wants equity. He wants government equity in different corporations.
2: Yep.
1: No.
2: The housing bill that he almost signed and probably eventually will sign. They'll get around to it at some point.
1: Yep.
2: What that does is it kicks the door open to government ownership of property and less ownership by the private sector, the individual, which means property rights start to disappear.
1: You know, you look at the amount of subsidies put for the electric vehicle, for solar and wind and everything else, and now you've got, you know, some Mamdani put out, put your air conditioner to 78. The grid can't handle any of this. We live in the United States of America, and because of government wanting to control the means of production through subsidies and your taxpayer dollars have made it where this is self-inflicted. The United States should have no problem with energy.
2: None.
1: Zero. And the reason isn't bad corporations. It's the monopoly of the government.
2: Yep. Creating all the rules, the regulations, and all the incentives, handing out taxpayer dollars left and right.
1: And that's where the idiocy of the public, they rely on. They say, you're an idiot. Because we can sell you any damn thing, and as I said, my father told me when I was 14 years old, you're going to find out in life that people want to be BS'd. By the way, I get that back from so many people in our audience going, oh my gosh, wow, your father really predicted the future. He goes, and my dad told me, and I was a idealistic 14-year-old. No, Dad, people want the truth. And the interesting thing is, as a 14-year-old, I was probably a pathological liar.
2: Well, Joey Pants in The Matrix. He's sitting there, and he's sitting there with the two Matrix guys going, Yeah, I know I'm not really eating a steak, but ignorance is bliss.
1: Yeah. I mean, and if there's ever, you want a week where you can sit there and look and go, wow, do the American people, does a significant portion of the American public ever want to be BS'd? It's the left trying to sell you socialism, communism, Nazism, fascism, racism, misogyny, sexism of the radical transgender movement. The identity politics is where I talk about the racism.
2: Yeah.
1: And they're, well, basically, it's just a Big Ten thing, and we're all willing to work together. And socialism is just having a fire station or having roads.
2: Right.
1: Well, you're a sucker if you buy into that.
2: It's the same attempt when Obama said to the small businesses, you didn't build that because the government built the roads and bridges to it. Well, without profit, you would have no money, none whatsoever. Yeah.
1: Nothing exists if companies aren't making legitimate products.
2: That's right. You can't fund the government. Right. You can't fund nonprofits. If there aren't legitimate profits, you can fund nothing. And they've been trying to sell this for years. Same old idea. But now they believe they're on a roll.
1: Yeah.
2: And if they win in November, that's going to be a huge problem and a threshold that we've crossed that we may never be able to get back from.
1: And they depend on the stupidity and ignorance of a significant portion of the American public mm-hmm. who wants to be BS'd.
2: Yep.
1: We are Red Eye Radio.
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4: Concerned how your lawn or garden plants will hold up in extreme heat? Cynthia Domighetti of Kansas State University Extension says while watering to keep plants healthy is important, one should also consider if a plant or lawn even needs water.
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15: There is nothing more exciting than hearing a story about someone who beat the odds. Someone like a Hank Aaron or a Steve Jobs, a Dolly Parton, or even an Arnold Palmer or a Merle Haggard. Someone who said, I will not give up on my dreams. We've got plenty of those stories to share, underdog stories about an underdog country. I'm Lee Habib. 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

0: He's Eric Carly, and I'm Gary McNamara. You know, by the way, we do go through these highs and lows of socialism versus capitalism. This must be the late 90s, I think, Milton Friedman, because he looks a lot older here. Mm. Here's what he had to say about 50 years previous, which would have been the 1930s.
1: Mm. It's hard now to realize, looking back some more than 50 years, how different the situation was in the world than it is now. Everywhere in the world, all of the emphasis was on central planning, on collectivism. Those few of us who believed in freedom and free markets and minimum government were regarded as nuts over on an extreme fringe of the intellectual scene.

0: This is Dan Kaplis. 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
1: ABC News, I'm Sherry Preston. For millions of Americans, the dog days of summer are here.
2: It's quite hot. And I was in Morocco last year, so this is... seems comparable.
1: Ryan Gill in Washington, D.C., where the high today is expected to top 100 degrees. More than 180 million of us across 29 states under heat advisories today. Fresh Russian airstrikes hitting the Ukrainian capital of Kyiv overnight. Officials say at least 17 people were killed, nearly 100 others hurt. Search teams in Venezuela are still pulling people out alive from the rubble of ruined buildings more than a week after those rapid-fire earthquakes. However, the death toll is now over 2,000 people. Experts are warning us all to watch out for mosquitoes, with West Nile virus spreading faster this year than it has in more than two decades. And a whole lot of happy soccer fans across the country after Team USA beat Bosnia, advancing to the next round. This is ABC News.
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0: in my taxes each year. I got to worry about that once a year. Mm-hmm. Government takes care of the government. There's a comfort zone in not having that responsibility. You and I look at it as we talk about the 250th, birthday of the United States. We look at it and say, we love the United States not because we don't love the United States because something is guaranteed to us. You know, no. Some kind of material is guaranteed by the government. That's not why we love the United States. We love it because of freedom and opportunity. I've always looked at those. What's the happiness quotient? The happiness quotient are people that get all these great social benefits and everything is free. When we look, for example, at Sweden and other Scandinavian countries that did that and realize they're moving in the different direction because they were taxing the daylights out of their middle class in order to support all these great things that they were talking about. But right. Happiness to me is not being taken care of. If that's your definition of happiness, well, then I disagree with that definition.
1: Right.
0: Because happiness to me is simply opportunity. It's freedom and then opportunity. It's knowing that you can earn something yourself. That's how we view it. I believe the people that look at socialism, they could give a damn about opportunity.
1: No, they don't.
0: They don't want it to be easy. They want it to be easy, and therefore the government can make it easy, you know, whatever. When think about this, and I'll probably always go back to my dad's lessons. But when my dad told me, and I think it's some of the best advice out there. Again, when I was 14 years of age, a lot happened to me at 14. My father decided, all right, we're going to have to straighten you out, kid.
1: Mm-hmm.
0: But when my father told me, you need to be good, he goes, you got to realize it's a different place we're heading into. You know, it goes, really, post-World War II? It wasn't post-World War II, but post-World War II, there were a ton of jobs that came in. We had the economy boom, you know, the baby boomer after the 50s. But this was the late 60s, and he was saying, you're not going to be able to hold a job for 20 or 30 years anymore. It's not going to happen.
1: Right.
0: You better be good at at least four different things.
1: Right.
0: And it was, and he said, and the whole thing about college and trade, should it be college or should it be a trade? My father said, both. You need to be good. You need to have a college degree. You need to be good at a trade. You need to understand engineering. You need to know how to do sales. You need to know how to market. And maybe whatever you think you would want to do that would be something that would be fun in your life can be another option. But you've got to cover all four of those, at least four of those. Well, that's damn hard.
1: Mm-hmm. Yeah.
0: You're not saying, well, college or trade. You're saying I need to learn both. And then I need to learn sales. And his whole point was you have this opportunity to prepare for life. Nobody's going to take care of you, and it's the biggest BS statement if you believe that government's going to take care of you, because it's not going to happen. And even if you do let government take care of you, it's not going to be a good life for you. It's not going to be a productive life. It's not going to be a happy life.
1: No. No, my wife and I never, in fact, relied on just our day job. We knew we were going to have to do more. And we started there, and that's where we are today. Still of that mindset,
0: but it was
1: entrepreneurs.
0: But we wanted to do it.
1: Mm-hmm.
0: It wasn't like, oh, we've got to do this. It was
1: No.
0: It wasn't like a negative. Oh, life is so tough because I've got to work two or three jobs. It's like, no, I can have another opportunity to work here. I can do this. I can do that. Wow, this is great.
1: There's tremendous opportunity.
0: Yeah,
1: it really is unlimited if you apply yourself.
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21: Good morning. It's Thursday, July 2nd, 2026. I'm Ted Lindner. This is the Fox News Rundown. This morning, the Labor Department releasing the key jobs report for June. Fox's Hillary Barsky with a preview.
22: Economists are expecting that employers added 110,000 jobs in June, trailing May's much stronger than expected tally of 172,000. The unemployment rate is forecast to hold steady at 4.3% for the fourth consecutive month. After a sluggish 2025, the labor market has showed resilience and picked up with the average year-to-date pace of about 114,000 new jobs per month.
21: There you go on this Thursday morning, July 2nd, 2026. I'm Ted Lindner, and this is the Fox News Rundown.
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1: Good Thursday morning. It's an easy drive out here so far. Nice and quiet. Speeds up on the high side anywhere you're traveling. We're moving well. I-25 looks great. The drive on I-70, trouble-free. Headed to the airport. No issue there on Peña Boulevard. Security wait time up to 20 minutes. No trouble on 225, Highway 36. It's going to be busy heading into the high country. Right now, that drive in great shape. I-70 or 285. With traffic, I'm Susan Thielen.
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6: Hot and smoky. Once again for your Thursday. Temperatures today going to be in the low 90s with a small chance for storms later this afternoon. I'm Fox 31 Pinpoint Weather Team meteorologist Kylie Burse.
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17: I'm Taylor Riggs, and this is the Fox Business Report.
18: The major averages kicking off the new trading month and second half of the year lower. The tech-heavy NASDAQ fell as chip stocks lagged after notching blockbuster gains in the second quarter, but software stocks gained following analyst upgrades. The magnificent seven big-cap tech stocks were mostly higher, led by Meta and Microsoft. Microsoft stock surged 9% following a report that it's building a cloud business to sell excess AI computing capacity. Mark Tepper of Strategic Wealth Partners is seeing some encouraging signs as the new quarter gets underway.
19: The good thing is that the rally's broadening out. And when it broadens out, you typically tend to see stronger bull markets. All-time highs beget even higher highs.
18: The Dow down 14 points, the NASDAQ lower by 174, S&P 500 down 16. This morning, the Labor Department releases the June jobs report. That's your Fox Business Report. I'm Hillary Barsky, invested in you.
16: This is the Fox News Rundown.
20: It's America's 250th birthday, and Americans across the country are already celebrating.
21: The vibe and the spirit here, just celebrating, you know, something so monumental and historic as the birth of this nation. It's just incredible to be a part of that.
22: I mean, it's a cool time to be an American right now.
23: I would say the culture, people, the food, the atmosphere.
20: Congress began planning for the 250th anniversary in 2016 when it created America 250, a bipartisan commission. From fireworks shows to concerts and parties all being thrown across the country, they have organized a multi-day national celebration starting tomorrow.
24: Look, I've been on this commission now for 8 years, 4 years as chair. It's hard to believe we're in kind of this last mile leading up to July 4th.
20: Here is Rosie Rios, the chair of the organization.
24: But the truth is, I think this is the beginning of the journey, not the end.
20: Oh, absolutely. So first, let's clear up a little bit of confusion. I know for people who are learning about these different events, there are organizations that are very separate. So there's Freedom 250 that was created by the president. They're throwing the Great American State Fair in D.C. America 250, completely different organization.
24: Yeah, so we are the national organization charged by Congress to lead the planning of the 250th anniversary of the signing of the Declaration of Independence. We are bipartisan, but I say all partisan, nonpartisan. We have been working closely with Task Force 250. Task Force 250 was set up at my recommendation to the president in November of 2024. I asked the president to issue an executive order to mobilize all the federal agencies to begin their planning efforts. He issued that executive order 10 days in the administration. So the planning arm of the 250th with the administration is Task Force 250. Freedom 250 is the financing infrastructure that allows the executive branch to raise private funds to support the Task Force 250 activities.
20: And for America 250, there's a lot of events that we can see in the upcoming days.
24: Absolutely. Look, I mean, we unanimously approved our programming in March of 2024. That programming hasn't changed. We are hitting the ground running on our values-based approach, and it's really resonating very much with all Americans across the board. Our goal is to engage all 350 million Americans. We have lots of organizations planning different activities, and you know, this is why the 350 for 250 is so important. We have to cast a wide net, and as far as I'm concerned, you know, we can't be all things to all Americans, but we definitely have something for every American.
20: Well, let's talk about some of those things. So starting on the East Coast, we have the ball drop in New York City. What is that going to look like?
24: Yeah, so on July 3rd, we don't have a ball drop. We have eight ball drops representing the eight time zones of the U.S. So on July 3rd, starting at 10 a.m., that's actually midnight in Guam and the Northern Mariana Islands. And then 21 hours later and eight ball drops later, it's American Samoa. So we want to kind of show that we already are a nation of nations. We obviously have all 50 states, D.C., and the five territories very much involved in our planning efforts. And this is kind of our way of highlighting kind of the sea to shining sea approach and making sure everyone feels like they're part of the celebration and commemoration. And then, yes, the next day in Los Angeles, we're anchoring America's Block Party. Again, you know, those are two of the most populous states between New York and California. We want to have kind of the first ever interactive, connective 4th of July celebration experience. And America's Block Party is a benefit show, but it also includes many parts of the country, many other block parties. In fact, I think we have over 1,000 block parties registered on our website at America250.org. But this is kind of a way to make sure, again, that people feel like they're part of the celebration no matter where they are. You can go to our website at America250.org to see the full list of activities, and that's where you can also see the broadcast efforts along with our app, America's Block Party app. But the benefit show in L.A. is also kind of a way to do kind of a passing of the torch, if you will, between the 250th and the L.A. Olympics in 2028 at the L.A. Coliseum. That's where a lot of the Olympics are going to be played. So it's kind of an homage to the future. But it's also a way for us to launch what I'm very, very excited to share here, which is our new initiative called Giving Forth. Giving Forth is our way of moving the needle on when people think about giving to charity. So most people wouldn't know that a lot of charities receive about one-third of their income at the end of the calendar year when people are thinking about their taxes. I don't know how you operate an organization when you got to wait for your chunk of revenue at the end of the year. So what we're trying to do with Giving Forth is use the semi-quincentennial to change behavior for people to think about kind of a new season of giving, like moving that 6 months earlier to the summer season. And that journey starts this July 4th to make next July 4th, 2027, the largest day of giving in our country's history. So again, this is the beginning of the journey, not the end. We're really excited to make this moment become the movement and the legacy of the 250th.
20: And this isn't just something that you're planning for this year and next year. Is the goal here to create the 4th of July and turn it into a different type of holiday, one in which people would think more about giving back?
24: It's still a celebration. We all expect this to be a celebration, and that's the beauty of July 4th. Look, America always rises to the occasion, and during that July 4th season, we already know that we're already experiencing an enormous amount of generosity already, right? We have our community potlucks. We're celebrating together. We're doing things together as families. What better way to codify that than to think about giving back by giving forth? So yes, it's kind of changing the consciousness of how we think about giving, and what better way to think about that than the semi-quincentennial as that milestone.
20: And is it only monetarily? What are we talking here?
24: Well,
20: encouraging
24: service? Yeah, so exactly. So here's the way this kind of all came together. We launched America Gives on December 31st, 2025 to ring in 2026. But also America Gives is our national service initiative that aims to make 2026 the largest year of volunteer hours ever recorded by our country. It's never happened before. So if you go to our website at America250.org, you'll see there's a counter on our website where people and organizations are already populating our website with their volunteer hours. We're about 15 million hours or so. So the beauty of that is we're going to come back at the end of the calendar year, December 31st, and announce what that record number is. We don't know what it is because it's never happened before. So it is kind of, when we announced that at the beginning of the year, boy, it really resonated. It really hit a chord with a lot of people who've been volunteering already. So for example, anyone who's had high school kids, right? A lot of them have had to do community service hours in order to graduate from high school. So we're actually learning from this next generation. We want this next generation to continue that through college. And why aren't we doing that as a family? So we would love to think that America Gives, leading into July 4th with Giving Forth, will make kind of this culmination of giving back.

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19: It's just swelled with American optimism, confidence, enthusiasm, pride. His heart beat with an unyielding sense of America's destiny.
20: Roosevelt, a New York native, credited his rise to the presidency on his time living in North Dakota.
18: Fox's Jared Halpern and millions of Americans across 20 states under a life-threatening heat dome today.
21: Forecasters are expecting Friday heat indices of 105 in Raleigh, North Carolina, 109 in Memphis, Tennessee, and 110 in Washington, D.C. Extreme heat is the number one weather-related killer in the U.S.
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0: ABC News. I'm Sherry Preston. It's a heat dome that's covering most of the eastern half of the United States, and the temperatures are being turned up many places, hitting triple digits today. And then you have to deal with the humidity. Clint Osborne heads Washington, D.C.'s Homeland Security and Emergency Management Agency.
1: It puts a lot of pressure on the body to respond. So we have folks that are out working or out exercising or just out recreating. And if they don't take care of themselves, if they don't prepare, if they don't stay hydrated, if they don't take breaks, it gets really hard on the body over time.
0: The death toll in Ukraine's capital rising to 18 people after an overnight attack by Russia in retaliation for Ukrainian strikes on oil facilities. The third time was not the charm for NASA's mission to try to save a space observatory that's in danger of slipping into the Earth's atmosphere and burning up. After two scrubs due to the weather, today's launch was stopped again by a mechanical issue. No word yet on when they could try again. This is ABC News. A pair of grandparents and parents in Ohio are under arrest for child endangerment after 16 kids were found in one 1,300-square-foot home along with the adults.
2: We're talking about these kids being discovered covered in bugs and squatting is how officials described it yesterday. And they had this distant look in their eyes. We know that overnight after they were taken from the home, one of the children was in the ICU and intubated. Their medical conditions and emotional trauma obviously will be a huge focus going forward.
0: ABC's Sasha Pesnik, the home was crowded and cramped with at least 20 people living there. The local sheriff said most livestock in the area is kept in better conditions than the kids were. It's being called the wedding of the decade, and we're not supposed to know many of the details, but we do. New York City police preparing for the Taylor Swift, Travis Kelce, Madison Square Garden party wedding this weekend. The preparations well underway. Sherry Preston, ABC News.
3: Firefighters don't expect any help from Mother Nature right now. National Weather Service meteorologist Mark Winkowski.
4: That does not look like it's going to change. Tomorrow will be a very similar pattern, a very dry air in place. We do have red flag warnings already in effect.
3: But he says the winds should be calmer over the next few days. In spite of the fires burning across the state and severe drought conditions, people are still buying small fireworks and sparklers. Tony Smith owns Fireworks Outlet Colorado and says sales have not slowed down this year.
5: It's been pretty smooth. Most of our business is due to the last 3 or 4 days of the season. We do have about a 3-week window to make our sales get as much customers in as possible.
3: He says people may actually be buying more since several counties have canceled their fireworks show this year. He's giving out 5-gallon buckets so people can keep water nearby when lighting off their fireworks. And day one of NHL free agency saw plenty of action. The Avalanche signed forwards Jaden Schwartz, Vinny Hinostroza, Adam Beckman, and defenseman Noel Juson will join Colorado. With the latest check of the news, I'm Sam Speck.
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8: No problems this morning driving around on the highways here in the metro area. It looks good. Just starting to get a little busier. 270 through Commerce City, I-76 at I-25. Starting to see some heavier traffic. I-25 out of North Glen, a little busier as well. Downtown at the Tech Center looks great. C-470, 225, Highway 36, all clear. Crash 56 in Tower and a wreck at 144th in Huron. With traffic, I'm Susan Thielen.
9: This is Lee Habib, host of Our American Stories. On our next episode, the founder of Jersey Mike's, my favorite sub shop, shares how his company came to be. 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
3: And now, here's Armstrong and Getty.
4: Armstrong and Getty, not actually here, but yet still providing you information.
5: Yeah, it's a bunch of segments from the last several weeks, the wackiest, the most amusing, insightful, that sort of thing.
4: Yeah, this is very, very exciting. You haven't heard this stuff. Oh, it could be funny, could be touching, you might cry, you might laugh.
5: It's the Armstrong and Getty replay.
4: Here's something that will annoy you. Do you want to be annoyed?
5: I woke up annoyed.
4: I don't know where this school district is. Pajaro Valley? I don't know. How do you pronounce that, you suppose?
5: Monterey County, California.
4: Oh, it's in Monterey. Okay. Mm. This is a school board meeting. Somebody apparently had stood up during the school board meeting and used the term homeless, talking about something. And it was actually, because I heard it, actually in a very progressive sort of way. It was like, you know, we need to do something to help the homeless. They're out there and it's cold and blah, blah, blah. Anyway, even though that's the side of it they were on. This is the way the school board member responded to it.
6: I have a lot to say, and I will speak plainly, and you may not like it. I am personally offended by what was presented on so many different levels. One thing I would like to see updated is the word homeless to unhoused. I'm not done.
7: I just don't want Mr. Berman for this to be on him. That's the way our state of California, that's the language that they use. And that's their
6: reporting.
7: That
6: doesn't mean that's the language we have to use.
7: I'm just making a
6: statement.
7: I just want to make sure that he's not.
6: I understand that. I recognize that you're using the information that was given to you, that you researched, and I'm asking that it be updated.
5: That is elected official Joy Flynn.
4: Let's just let that breathe for a little bit.
5: Where do you start?
4: As Michael said yesterday, Michelangelo said yesterday, how do these people get through the day? I mean, if you find, I am deeply offended.
5: If
4: you're deeply personally offended by that sort of thing, how do you get through the day without just being angry all day long?
5: Well, and let's not forget, just because you're offended doesn't mean you're right. In fact, in my experience, being that sort of offended is generally someone who's wrong.
4: How about somebody jumping in who's probably also a lefty wacko saying, well, before you jump down his throat, it's the actual language in our, you know, in any of our legal documents about the situation. So, well, that doesn't mean we have to use the word. Yes, Katie.
8: I'm also finding some comedy in the fact that her name is Joy.
5: Yes, indeed.
4: You are a joy. You are. You are fun. You're like a one-woman party. You walk in the door, the party started.
5: Boy, and that poor son of a buck in the background, you can hear him. Hey, point of order. These two dumb bees are driving me insane. I don't know if that's a point of order, but it's happening.
4: Anyway, I just thought that was interesting. You know, that is not a, you know, an isolated incident. I'm sure that is an indicator of all kinds of crap that school board believes and discusses and worries about and emphasizes, spends money and time on.
5: You worry about the fact that the kids aren't learning. Well, it's the schools, like so many different institutions of society, have been captured by the radical left in their brilliant, brilliant strategy of call anybody who opposes us a racist, because in America, that's a terrible thing to be. They will back down. We will take control of the organization, and then we can install the policies of the radical left. There is a perfect example of that.
4: But these weirdos.
5: Why are you even talking about that at a school board meeting? Much less having some sort of mortal battle over it.
4: These straight out of the Cultural Revolution China people with their, they're so nuts. How do you, they don't know how nuts they are, apparently, or how nuts the rest of us see them as. Nobody's going to benefit saying unhoused instead of homeless. Not a single good thing will happen. And you seem to think it's just so out of bounds. So much harm being done by saying
5: personally, deeply offended.
4: What are you talking about?
5: Yeah, well, they're crazy. Although she's also, she is a good Maoist, a good, Maoist with American characteristics, to flip that old socialist saying on its head. In that, and Jack, you know this from the Soviet Revolution too. You change those words and those slogans frequently enough that people must be up to date on the party line and must use the right terms, or you castigate them. You yell at them, you punish them, you throw them out, whatever. And then people become so obsessed with just getting it right, they no longer, they have no sight of the original issue. It's merely being a slave to the party line. That's what this Joy Flynn is very good at. And that's what she's insisting on. Because once you have, you're completely divorced from reality and what's actually happening, all you have is fans of Orwell. What? What the party tells you is true.
4: Can you play just the beginning part again? Because I just like how disappointed and angry she is about this situation.
6: I have a lot to say and I will speak plainly. And you may not like it.
5: Oh, no.
4: Oh,
6: Joy's I'm personally offended by what was presented.
5: Oh, no, you offended
6: on so many different levels.
5: Multiple levels.
6: One thing I would like to see updated is the word homeless to unhoused. I'm not.
5: So, Joy, you're an idiot. Shut up. That's what the lady wanted to say.
4: There's a lot of that kind of person in there, because there's the I'm personally offended, and we're all supposed to just take a step back. We've got an offended person here, people. Dial 911. Whoop, whoop, whoop. Exactly. That if anybody's offended, all of a sudden.
5: Oh, no. No. What do we do?
4: Heaven and earth needs to be moved to make sure no one's ever offended, because if anybody's offended, clearly that's like the worst crime on earth. And then the other part is there. I'm going to speak truth to power. You might not like it, but I'm about to hit you with a truth bomb. You know, that whole thing. Whatever.
5: Shut up.
4: Shut up.
2: Her first name is Joy, but her last name should be Kill.
5: Yes. Yes. There you go. I am personally offended.
4: Oh, no. We have an offended person, people. Either. Whoop, whoop, whoop.
5: Seriously, everybody, take a second. As long as it takes. To picture the people you've come across, personally and at work, whatever, church, whatever, who have come at you with that attitude and words like that. How often have they been right and sane and a reasonable person? And how often have words like that come out of the mouths of somebody who's the opposite of all those things? And yet, during the woke-pocalypse especially, that attitude caused everybody to freeze. Oh, my God, what have I done? What have I done? I'll just be quiet and let you tell me what to do and how to live and what to say. Oh, no. Oh, no. I'm not transphobic. I'm not a racist. I'm not a bigot. I'm not a unhousedist.
4: And in some places, I'll quit my job or be fired or whatever because I got on the wrong side of you were offended. I shouldn't be allowed to work here anymore. You have been offended.
5: Including.
4: We got an offended person.
5: The offended alarm. The offended alarm. You know your jobs. We've drilled. Do your jobs. Including when they realized, wait a minute, this stuff, people have like rational arguments against some of the things we're saying. Let's invent microaggressions so we can pretend the most innocuous things are actually horrible. So everybody's so terrified, they don't know what to do or say, and they shut up and let us take over. That's the way it works, folks. That's the way it works.
4: Oh, my God. So one more school thing I wanted to jam in that's a different sort of thing, but also an example of how our public school systems are so bad. New Jersey joins many other states in the rush to make high school diplomas worthless. That's the headline in the New York Post. But what they're doing is they're eliminating the high school graduation requirement, like it was done in lots and lots and lots of states. I remember when they first started talking about it in California and we were outraged. It turns out there are now not lots of places that do it. Tossing such basic academic standards as a nationwide public education trend over the past 25 years, the number of states with a high school exit test requirement has gone from 30 to 11. So a whole bunch of states have gotten rid of it.
5: Wow, that's weird. That was exactly coincident with the rise of the teachers' unions being in charge of schools and school boards.
4: Teachers' unions hate them because they suggest the kids aren't learning what they should. Progressives, on the other hand, believe that it helps equality or something.
5: Equity.
4: It's amazing that you could possibly think getting rid of the graduation proficiency assessment is a good thing. We all know what's going on here, I think, but.
5: Yeah. Yeah. It's just like our socialism discussion. It's not about lifting up the bottom. It's about bringing down the top and or eliminating any differences. Shared misery.
4: I will say, as I've said many
5: or
4: times,
5: ignorance.
4: The people that actually know what they're doing, I think some people don't quite get what is they actually, for some reason, think this is helping the downtrodden. But the people that know what they're doing, because a lot of people know what they're doing, I don't know how you sleep at night. How can you send high school graduates out in the world? They can't do basic math or read, and their lives are going to suck. And you're okay with that. How do you sleep at night?
5: I'll tell you precisely how. It's a necessary sacrifice to bring about the revolution.
4: Man.
5: It's like a soldier dying in war.
4: Telling a kid he got a high school diploma when it doesn't mean a freaking thing is a really evil thing to do.
5: Yeah. Yeah, you can't appeal to their conscience because their conscience tells them what they're doing is exactly the right thing.
0: The Armstrong and Getty Show. 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
23: The U.S. wins its first World Cup knockout round match in 24 years, blanking Bosnia-Herzegovina 2-0. Next up, a round of 16 match with Belgium Monday. The Celtics reportedly are dealing Jaylen Brown to the rival Sixers. Boston getting Paul George and future first and second round draft picks in return. The LeBron James watch continues. Reports out that James is likely to decide between going to Golden State or making another return to Cleveland. I'm Matt McCoy.
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26: Should ask a little more, I promise you. There's never a team member on that line that's going to say no to you. We will continue to put heaping spoonfuls of food in bowls and Doritos. It has always been our brand ethos, and it is still to this day. We serve big, beautiful bowls and burritos. No questions asked. I tell my team all the time, put as much food in that bowl and burrito as you possibly can. I want the consumer to tell you it's too big.
5: That's a good hit, Chipotle. Wow.
4: It's the CEO.
5: So is that, I'm amazed. I don't feel like I go to restaurants because, oh, their portions are so giant. I don't ever go anywhere where the portions aren't giant. So that's not a draw for me.
4: That's squarely aimed at the young man market, isn't it?
5: Or the poor?
4: Or the gal who knows she can get 2 to 3 meals out of the burrito that's the same size as her head. Yes.
5: The problem with burritos is every time I get one anywhere, when I start with it, holding it in my hands, just like I held Sam and Henry when they were babies, roughly the same size.
4: Yes.
5: The burrito, wherever I bought it. I said to my son the other night, do not let me eat this whole thing. Look, I'm holding this. This thing feels like it weighs 5 pounds. There's no way I should eat this whole thing, all right? If half of this isn't left when I stop, I've made a mistake. And then I eat the whole thing.
4: Damn, you're like a hungry bear.
5: Well, you get going and it tastes good and you think, but then I'd have to wrap it up and put it in the car and the car's going to smell. Might as well just eat it.
4: Okay. All right. Yeah. Just show of hands to those of us who are able to restrain ourselves and take a bit home. Yes, that's fun.
5: Well, anyway, I used to tell my kids.
4: It's part of your charm.
5: If I eat this, punch me in the neck. You know, whatever. Like, then Henry punched me in the neck one time, not realizing he was kind of what I was like. You know, a saying rather than ordered. Wow. It really hurt getting punched in the neck, so I've had to change my directions.
4: Yeah, imagine getting stabbed in the neck, like in the L.A. mayor debate. Anyway, so the other day we brought you the story of how Mar-a-Lago face is the hottest thing in plastic surgery, and how really rich women show how rich they are, not with a designer handbag too easy to get, not by flying first class too easy to do. No, by getting their face carved up, by getting too much quote-unquote plastic surgery. It's insane. Beauty standards, especially for women, are one of the most just fascinating and crazy topics on earth. The most coveted cosmetic enhancement in Asia right now, elf ears. Demand for injections and other measures to artificially enhance ears is soaring, especially in South Korea, where a wide face is something to hide. Elf ears are the coveted look in beauty-obsessed South Korea.
5: where residents seem to be on a never-ending quest for cosmetic improvements because they're not having children.
0: That'd basically be pointy ears?
5: Larger, more out from your head, and or pointy ears.
0: Wow, the larger out from your head is a surgery that was, like, lots of people get to get rid of that.
5: Yes, in the West. Yeah, larger ears can create the illusion of a smaller face, a prized trade in East Asia where big heads aren't usually a big plus. Japanese use handheld massage rollers to reduce overnight facial swelling. Chinese deride people with larger, flatter mugs as having pancake faces. Koreans idolize an angular V-shaped jawline. Evidently, the elf ear movement swept through all of those countries in recent years, but has really stayed on in South Korea. The country is home to the Beauty Belt, a Seoul neighborhood that has more plastic surgery clinics than L.A., Miami, and Rio de Janeiro combined.
0: I feel like Western society, advanced Western society, used to look at those African tribes, like, that put the plates in their lips to make their lips all big and flappy. Or if you put the rings around your neck to stretch your neck out, is like really backwards and simple. And how ridiculous is that? But we're doing the same thing, just in a different way.
5: Yeah.
0: It's just as ridiculous to do whatever Jeff Bezos' wife is doing.
5: And here's a glimpse of the modern world. Elf ears first emerged about 5 years ago when an influencer in China posted about undergoing surgery to have more prominent pointy ears. The hashtag elf ear cosmetic surgery now has more than 780 million views on China's Weibo. That's just China, which is admittedly a giant country. But as the trend took hold, less invasive options began to arise for the elf ear curious. Besides filler injections, there's also tape designed to create a similar effect when wedged behind the ears. Still, the look didn't fully latch on in South Korea until last year when a K-pop singer named Mimi, part of the Oh My Girl group, confessed to using elf ear tape. Thousands of ear tape products proliferated online. Queries for ear filler exploded by 1,200% on Barbie Talk, an information platform for cosmetic influencers and cosmetic procedures.
0: I don't think I could date a chick with elf ears. You're going to have to throw on a beanie. I just can't look at those.
5: I don't know. Elfin haircut is kind of cute, but I don't know if I need the ears.
2: Armstrong and Getty.
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27: ABC News, I'm Sherry Preston. About 180 million of us now in the thick of it. This heat dome covering much of the east. ABC senior meteorologist Lee Goldberg.
28: Extreme heat warnings from the Midwest into parts of the Northeast will drop those heat warnings as we go through Friday in parts of the Midwest. But for today, feels like 100 to 115 across much of the east. A high level four extreme heat risks. We go into Friday in the Mid-Atlantic back to the Ohio Valley. This is when the heat peaks into Thursday and Friday.
27: Due in court today in New York, the couple who got past security security at the Empire State Building and made it all the way to the very top of the spire before unfurling a flag. They also got engaged at the top of the building while they were up there. Russia's overnight attacks on the Ukrainian capital of Kyiv now blamed for at least 20 deaths. Dozens more people are hurt. Pope Leo coming down hard on a traditionalist group that bucked the Vatican and consecrated four bishops, the Pope declaring a schism and excommunicating them. This is ABC News.
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11: More traffic heading out to the highways. A typical drive out here so far. Getting a little busier. 270 through Commerce City. That drive, 10, 11 minutes. Southbound 225 from Parker Road into the Tech Center. Starting to see a bit more activity. A 25 through the downtown area. Now, 6th Avenue looks great. And right to Lakewood. And the Boulder Turnpike, that's about 20 minutes. Denver to Boulder. One crash. 56 and Tower Road. With traffic, I'm Susan Thielen.
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1: Light announced the launch of their first non-alcoholic beer, Coors 0.0%. And I love their new slogan.
2: Coors 0.0. Get custody back.
3: Oh, boy.
4: Yeah, that's pretty funny.
3: Oh, boy.
4: And dark. Quick update on Project Freedom before we move on. That's what Trump announced yesterday. And that was the whole, we're going to get ships going through the strait again. He didn't announce we're opening the strait. He announced ships will go through the strait without a lot of details as to how they would. And
3: I think everybody is making the same dog that heard something weird face that I am. Wait, what?
4: And we have guided missile destroyers in the area. We have 100 land and sea-based aircraft. We have 15,000 service members that are going to be part of Project Freedom without a specific commitment to what we're going to do. Then CENTCOM announced before we came on the air today that two U.S.-flagged merchant vessels that had been trapped there since February, since the war began, got through. Okay, well, that seemed like a good sign. Well, in just the last 45 minutes, the IRGC has declared the Strait of Hormuz closed. And after that, according to the South Korean news agency Yonhap, which I subscribe to, you should too.
3: Too liberal for me.
4: South Korean government officials are checking into reports that a South Korean vessel, South Korean flag vessel, has been struck in the Strait of Hormuz. So the IRGC said, it ain't open, it's closed, and then they apparently fired on a ship. So we'll keep you updated on how that whole thing's going, and in hour three, we'll talk to Mike Lyons and try to get a handle on what's happening.
3: Interesting. If I'm the IRGC, I might not fire on an American flag vessel, because that'll bring hell raining down. But I might see how America reacts to us hitting one of their allies, a pretty good ally. Wonder how the allies are going to hang together. Now I would be wondering.
4: Right. Yeah, this could be a spicy day.
3: Yeah, they are, because these people are evil, but they are smart. They read the headlines about Keir Starmer and the Germans criticizing Trump and saying he has no plan, and Merz saying America's been humiliated at the bargaining table and the rest of it, which is a bizarre take. But yeah, the IRGC is testing that.
4: So every year around 4th of July, I decide to read a Founding Fathers sort of book. One of the classics or new one or whatever. This year, I'm starting early. I'm going to read nothing but founding stuff leading up to 4th of July and our 250th birthday and all that sort of stuff. And a lot of my favorite podcasts had been mentioning this new book about John Adams called Making the Presidency by Lindsay Shervinsky. And enough of my favorites mentioned it. I thought, okay, I'll give it a look. And so I'm a couple chapters into it. And man, there's all kinds of new stuff in there that if I'd heard it before, I didn't remember it. And if you're a history buff, you read the John Adams, David McCullough book 25 years ago when that came out, which moved John Adams from a, you know, kind of an also ran in the Founding Fathers Derby. My whole life growing up, it was always Washington, Jefferson. Maybe you get some Alexander Hamilton. Adams was always just, he was a one term president kind of. He is right up there in terms of couldn't have had the country without him.
3: Oh, yeah.
4: And glad he got rescued from history by David McCullough. And then this book will continue it. And a lot of what I'm learning from this book is the reason he was a one-term president wasn't because he was a failed president. It was because he stood up to the extreme of his own party. Like, no. Just because we're in office, we're not going to go that far. And that's what got him booted out, as we often know in modern politics. Standing up to your own party in certain times will doom you.
3: Wow, so he got primaried, huh?
4: He basically got primaried by history. And, you know, whether you're Paul Ryan, was that who was the Speaker of House there beginning of Trump's term or whatever? And, you know, if you're one of those people that are actually have the country's best interests at heart, Sometimes it doesn't work out for you, depending on the times we live in. But here's the stuff that I thought was interesting. And this is the overall topic of whenever we talk about things are more partisan than they've ever been and we're falling apart and all that sort of stuff. And then some smart person like our friend Tim Sandifer or whoever steps in and says, nope, we've been partisan many, many times before. Civil War, very partisan. But other times in our history, and I knew that about the founding, that, you know, we got into parties very quickly. I didn't realize it was this quickly. So George Washington writes his farewell address in year three of his first term because he's leaving. I am done. This is it. Good luck to the country. I hope you all do well. But he is done. And everybody's like, what? You can't leave yet. You got to stay. No, I am done.
3: Dudes, I miss my farm. I'm tired of this.
4: Right. And, you know, running a war and then being in government, which he didn't want to do at all. He didn't want to be in charge of the Continental Congress, all that sort of stuff. And he wanted out. And so he writes his farewell address with the help of Madison, basically writes it for him. And that first cabinet that

0: terms. That's how quickly it fell apart. He and freaking father of the Constitution, James Madison, would not even speak to each other in that second term. That's how bad things got so fast.
1: What was the problem? Did a chick come between them?
0: A chick. That's right. Dolly Madison. Not the snack treat, but the hottie. No,
1: she was a snack.
0: You know, just the factions that happen in all government, how much power the presidency should have and versus the all the things that we still argue about to this day. But, man, I didn't realize it turned so quickly in the first term. And all the heroes of the first term, your Alexander Hamiltons and your Thomas Jefferson as Secretary of State, they left after the first term. And you had a bunch of people that aren't remembered by history in the second term. And things got ugly so fast. And I don't know what the lesson is that you take from this. So then when he gives his farewell address, he decides to use the first farewell address that Madison wrote just because he knew he was going to be attacked so harshly by Madison and Jefferson and others in his farewell address. He used the one that Madison wrote so that he could come out and say, hey, you know where those words came from? Freaking James Madison, all right? So back off.
1: Wow.
0: That's where, I mean, it sounds very now-ish.
1: Wow, yeah.
0: That he had to do that. The freaking father of our country, George Washington, you know, the indispensable man, the one guy everybody could agree on, had to play those kind of games 7 years in to avoid being attacked brutally in the press.
1: By the people, beings.
0: But that no longer agreed with him. So what is the lesson from that? That's just the nature of democracy. Maybe it's why democracies don't work. I don't know. That you end up in those situations.
1: I think it's similar to what we're always trying to put across to the modern audience, that the period of peace and prosperity we just came out of, that's not the norm.
0: Right.
1: Strife and struggle and war and being a little uneasy, that's the norm. You'll be okay. Similar lesson, I think. What's the name of the book you're talking about again? George Washington, what a guy.
0: Moby Dick. It's a John Adams book. Making the Presidency. And it's basically how the thesis is to have a norm, which we are now in the business of both parties destroying all norms. But to have a norm, it can't happen once. It needs to happen twice. And John Adams was the twice. You had this administration do it. Then when John Adams does it again, now you've got a norm. And whether or not that holds or not is basically the premise of the book. But so maybe it's only cataclysms pull us together briefly. And then we look back on that era. Why can't we go back to there? We only had that because of a cataclysm. Because funnily, in the same week, this book I'm reading, Ike's Bluff, which I've read before, included Eisenhower writing his farewell address in the middle of his first term because there's no freaking way he was going to run again. He had a 75% approval rating and didn't want to stick around for another term. Because everybody convinced him, look, you have to because of this and that's going on. And why did he have a 75% approval rating? Because similar to Washington, came out of a cataclysm. He wasn't really associated with either party. But those are outliers. Those aren't really things you can get back to.
1: Right.
0: That were the standard that we should, you know, consider the norm. Those were outliers because of cataclysms.
1: Yeah, circumstances. Yeah. I've touted this book before. I will tout it again now. Our friend Tim Sandifer's new book, Proclaiming Liberty. What is the subtitle of that? I like a good subtitle. John Adams, Thomas Jefferson, and the Declaration of Independence. Again, how Adams was indispensable working with Jefferson to craft the Declaration. And the thing I love so much about the book is, and I was reading it the other night, I got so fired up. If I'd had a musket, I'd have picked it up and gone to look for an Englishman.
0: Wow.
1: The idiotic idea, oh my God, we're almost out of time, that some like modern progressive historians are like, they just broke away from England to ensure their own wealth and to consolidate control or continue slavery is so freaking idiotic. It's unbelievable. The way the Parliament, especially everybody talks about King George, but the way the Parliament was constantly abusing us. And I know I was a couple of hundred years from appearing, but I mean, just jerking us around, utterly disregarding any, not only like, you know, tax

0: without representation in the base in the natural rights of man. But like, even being nice, just constantly changing this and extracting that and saying, shut up. You don't have a legislature anymore. We're unconvening your legislature, and us saying that's not a thing, and them saying we'll shoot you in the face if you make a if you make any noise about it. Utterly horribly abusive relationship. And then Tim gets into the particulars of the Declaration of Independence, which if you don't have perspective, you're like, he's sent forth swarms of officers to eat our substance? What is he talking about? Oh, it's so good, so interesting. It explains why there was a revolution. And you'd have grabbed your musket too, those bastards.
1: So I'd be interested in hearing from you. If Washington and Madison were not on speaking terms before his second term ended, why would we expect any difference from Trump and Chuck Schumer? You know, in this world, it's like they can't even go out to eat together. Washington and Madison couldn't go out to eat together.
0: Correct me if I'm wrong. I think the two of them were both sincere, though, about their differences.
1: Ah, that's a decent point
0: they
1: right there.
0: They weren't gaslighting, clickbaiting, fundraising, onlining liars.
1: Interesting.
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6: Hot and smoky once again for your Thursday. Temperatures today going to be in the low 90s with a small chance for storms later this afternoon. I'm Fox 31 Pinpoint Weather Team meteorologist Kylie Burse.
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10: This is kind of interesting. This is from the Portland Airport. I'm sure it's true at all airports and even bigger numbers at bigger airports. The headline, 1,600 wallets, 800 phones, and one special labubu. Inside Portland Airport's lost and found. There is a lost and found at the airports. Obviously, there is. And if you lose something there, that's where you go to find it. In 2025, the Portland Airport, lost and found, logged a total of 21,500 items in 1 year that were lost at the airport. That seems like a lot.
11: It's a good airport, by the way. Really like the Portland airport.
10: That included, I almost lost my cell phone recently. I was so lucky. This would have ruined our trip. We had just gone through security. Somehow I left my cell phone behind in the basket or something. Oof. And we're headed to our gate. And Sam says, hey, this guy ran up to me and said, I think this is your dad's cell phone. Holy crap. That would have, and we wouldn't have gone on our trip. Because my tickets are in there and, you know, everything's in there.
11: Oh, yeah. All your arrangements.
10: I certainly wouldn't have figured out the ticket thing in time for the flight. Anyway, I'm not the only person who does that. In 1 year at not, you know, a giant airport in Portland, 3,353 electronics, laptops, smartphones, oodles of AirPods that people just set down and forget. And we're not talking about the stuff on the planes. That's a different thing. The airlines hang on to those. This is stuff you just leave in the airport. 2,700 pieces of clothing, 2,100 IDs, including passports, 2,100 over a year. That's a lot.
11: Mm-hmm.
10: Several a day. 1,700 bags, 1,600 wallets, roughly, this one's easier to imagine, 18,000 water bottles, books, hats and belts also turned up. Items so common, so rarely retrieved, and of so little value that the department doesn't even bother logging them all. They have stacks and stacks and stacks and stacks of water bottles, so why would you keep track of it in case of me? Hey, did you find a green water bottle last week? Yeah, I got about 800 green water bottles.
11: Come in and pick one.
10: Not everything lost at the airport lands at the lost and found. Anything left on a plane, as I mentioned, stays with the airline. TSA also keeps the object it seizes in the security checkpoint, like my pocket knife that I had to get over a week or so ago, wouldn't go to lost and found. It would TSA, I think they send them to an auction or something, I heard.
11: Something like that, yeah.
10: Which is a good idea. There's no point in throwing them in the trash. They're trying to figure out how to cut down on this, although this is, you know, if I'm not interested enough to hang on to my winter coat, I don't know what you can do about that.
11: Right, yeah.
10: Wow, a laptop, that sucks. You have to be quite miserable. You're probably on a business trip, and now everything is in that laptop that I left sitting somewhere. I sat down for coffee and walked away.
11: Then what's the process for getting it back? I mean, you call the airport, I guess, and finally figure out what line to call, and you leave a message or something, and they say, yeah, we got 79 of them from Friday. You got to come in and flip through all of them, and if you can sign on to one, you get it. I wonder. I mean, because you can't just say, oh, it's not like a water bottle. Ah, damn it, my MacBook. Well, what are you going to do? I'll buy another one. People aren't generally going to do that.
10: Right. How about your ID? That changed your trip.
11: Oh.
10: You're not getting into your hotel or your rental car or on the plane or all kinds of different things.
11: Yeah, yeah. I actually did that once. I can't remember. I left it or lost it or something, but as I recall, it was pre-9/11, and it was still... No, it couldn't have been. Because I think pre-9/11, you just walked up with your ticket and walked onto the airplane. Did. Yeah. Yeah, so it was a pain in the butt.
10: Yeah.
11: I got a business card. I got all these credit cards. What do you want to know about me?
10: I can't believe I left my phone by... Oh, it's like I'm opening a checking account for my oldest son. I did this with his brother weeks ago. They need two forms of ID to prove it's him. Me being dad and me having an account there and my ID is not enough. Are you kidding me?
11: What are we trying to prevent there?
10: I don't know. What's amazing to me about this, all these sorts of things, is it's a lot of like gun laws. All you do is inconvenience law-abiding people and appear to make no dent in the illegals. I mean, see Somali thieves in Minnesota. They stole $9 billion. But I'm trying to open a checking account, and I need to come up with two forms of ID for my son. So I got his birth certificate. Thank God I know where it is. And another form of ID. I said, I don't have another. Like a driver's license. He doesn't have a driver's license.
11: He's a child. Yeah, exactly. Look at him.
10: Yeah. His social security card. Yeah, we don't have a social security card. Maybe I should have one, but I don't have one.
11: But inmates in the Russian mob can bilk, say, the state of California out of billions and billions of dollars.
10: Yeah. Quick question for you. What if you happen to miss this unbelievable radio program?
11: The answer is easy, friends. 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
15: ABC News, I'm Sherry Preston. About 180 million of us now in the thick of it. This heat dome covering much of the east. ABC senior meteorologist Lee Goldberg.
16: Extreme heat warnings from the Midwest into parts of the Northeast will drop those heat warnings as we go through Friday in parts of the Midwest. But for today, feels like 100 to 115 across much of the east. A high level 4 extreme heat risk. We go into Friday in the Mid-Atlantic back to the Ohio Valley. This is when the heat peaks into Thursday and Friday.
15: Due in court today in New York, the couple who got past security at the Empire State Building and made it all the way to the very top of the spire before unfurling a flag. They also got engaged at the top of the building while they were up there. Russia's overnight attacks on the Ukrainian capital of Kyiv now blamed for at least 20 deaths. Dozens more people are hurt. Pope Leo coming down hard on a traditionalist group that bucked the Vatican and consecrated 4 bishops, the Pope declaring a schism and excommunicating them. This is ABC News. It was a big win, but there was also a big red card during last night's Team USA victory in the World Cup. Here's ABC Sophie Flay.
12: The Americans entering the match heavily favored over Bosnia, but not scoring until the 45th minute. Florian Balogun finally putting the U.S. on the board. But in the second half, a controversial moment, Balogun is called for a foul after bringing down a Bosnian player. The referee reviewing the moment by video replay, then issuing him a red card, ejecting him from the game. Experts say in issuing the red card, the refs failed to follow protocol, using slow motion to review the play, which can make an accidental contact look more serious. According to protocol, slow motion is only supposed to be used to pinpoint contact, not judge its severity.
15: The red card means Balogun will have to sit out the next match as well. A week after back-to-back earthquakes in Venezuela, survivors are still being pulled from the rubble, including a 12-year-old who was rescued yesterday. This is ABC News.
17: With your latest check of the news, I'm Sam Spack.
18: This is the number one fire in the nation. There's no higher level that we would go.
17: Incident Commander Phil Daniels talking about the Aspen Acres fire in Pueblo and Custer counties, which has now scorched more than 35,000 acres and forced thousands from their homes. Colorado firefighters are now getting help from teams in Alaska and Tennessee.
18: I anticipate 750 to 1,000 firefighters when we're at our peak census of having firefighters up here. And it may be even more.
17: At least 125 structures have burned, but disaster management teams expect that number to climb much higher once they can get in and assess all the damage. Pueblo set up a disaster assistance center to help evacuees. The city's Sue Robinson says they've set up a hotline.
19: We have call takers with information like road closures, evacuations, resources. Folks can call and ask about where do I take my pet? Are you taking donations?
17: You can also get help in person at the disaster assistance center at the Pueblo Academy of Arts on Lehigh Avenue. With your latest check of the news, I'm Sam Spack.
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22: Oh, it's getting a little busier for us this morning, but overall, it's a great drive. A little less traffic to deal with. One problem, a report of a power outage in the area of Federal and I-70. So watch for any dark intersections there. No crashes or problems. We're in great shape. A little heavier traffic, I-76 building, 270 through Commerce City. Started to crowd up on I-25 downtown, 225 getting in the tech center. With traffic, I'm Susan Thielen.
23: This is Lee Habib, host of Our American Stories. 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
31: And yet I am here in spirit and in voice via the miracle of what we call recording.
10: I'm here in voice, but not in spirit.
31: I'm faking it. 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
32: The organizer of New York SantaCon was accused of pocketing more than $1 million earmarked for charities. Oh, my God. It sounds like SantaCon might be some kind of Kringle scam. I don't know. SantaCon is an annual Christmas-themed bar crawl slash crime against humanity. Pildis allegedly pocketed the SantaCon cash that was supposed to go to charities like City Harvest, City Parks Foundation, and the Children's Heart Foundation. My God. The only thing worse would be if this guy stole from Wheelchairs for Puppies with Glasses.
10: Similar to that sort of sentiment is I am broadcasting from home today. Because I, Jack Armstrong, and my son Henry rescued, using my finger quotes here, because the story, the thought plickens, got five baby ducks here, rescued from the pool yesterday. Little tiny baby ducks. So how'd this all start? Oh, so I'm coming home from work yesterday, and a couple neighbors standing in my yard. And I get out of the car, and the one neighbor that I don't know that well because they just moved in said, hi, neighbor, because they don't know my name, and said, we have this baby duck, and three of them just ran into your yard, and we don't know what to do. And I thought, okay, great. I got a situation here.
8: Oh, boy.
10: I got other things to do, but she's holding this baby duck. This one's injured, she says, I think. And the other ones ran under your fence or in your backyard. And I said, okay. So I said, well, let me go check. So I go in the house and I yell to Henry, who's a super animal lover, my youngest. And, I said, so here's the situation. I said, let's go look in the backyard and see if we can find those baby ducks. They're in the pool. They're swimming around. There's five baby ducks swimming around in the pool with their mom looking perfectly happy. And so I go back out and tell the neighbors, oh yeah, there's the mom is with the other baby ducks. They're in the pool. So let's just put this one in the pool. And I thought that was the best idea.
8: Mm.
10: This baby duck did not do well. This became a whole separate conversation with Henry and I. He was upset about it. And mom was ignoring this duck. So the mom and the other baby ducks would swim over here. The something wasn't right with it. Duck was alone on the other side of the pool. And eventually came out.
8: Now, that's tough for a kid to take.
10: Yeah. Well, no, he's really big on, because he's so into evolution and all this. He's a big natural selection guy.
8: Oh,
10: and he just,
8: okay.
10: It was painful, because natural selection is painful. But sure. He was a, you know, she had six ducklings. They weren't all designed to make it. She's protecting the five that are healthy, blah, blah, blah. That's the animal world. The animal world's, we don't do that in the human world, perhaps thanks to Christianity, topic we were talking about a week or so ago, but this happens in the world. So the go out and that little baby duck is floating upside down.
8: Oh.
10: Mm. The other five very cute ducks, though, are chirping away and happier than heck with mom in the pool. And my thinking was, they'll be fine. Let's just leave them alone. It's just like it's a pond or a little creek or something like that. They'll be fine. Henry said, I don't think they'll be fine. How are they going to get out? And I said, then they probably, mom carries them out or they fly out or something. I mean, they go to ponds all the time. You know, people don't gather around and figure out how to get the ducks out of the pond. It's been going on for millions of years. I'm sure it'll be fine. Anyway, he does some research. Turns out the little ducks can't get out of the pool.
1: Yeah, that's how dogs drown in pools, too.
10: Well, that I get.
1: They can
10: I don't
1: get
10: expect
1: in, but they can't
10: that
1: get out.
10: Dogs naturally can get out of pools. For some reason, I assumed ducks could get out of ponds and all kinds of different water areas easily, but apparently they can't.
1: A foul guess indeed.
10: So did the research on that. He actually even used one of the chatbots, took a picture of the mama duck and the baby ducks and then something for comparison, and it gave us all the information on the ages and how far along they are and their ability to fly or get out of the pool or get help. And so it was very handy. But anyway, it was that they're not going to make it. They will be able to swim for hours, but they will run out of juice at some point and they will drown. And so that was an untenable situation. So called animal control, got no response. I don't know if they don't deal with baby ducks. It seems like in my town they probably do.
1: We're a little busy with pit bulls, but thanks for the call.
10: In my town? We ain't got no pit bulls in my town. Maybe somebody's got a trans cat that's got a problem.
1: My trans cat was just misgendered by my neighbor. I need you to get here right away.
10: That's what our animal control is doing. Yes. Some college girl has a trans cat. That's what animal control is probably doing here. But trying to get the baby ducks out of the pool last night was much more of a chore than you might at first guess. I mean, how exactly are you going to do that? Mom had taken off middle of the day. I kept saying, Mom will come back, Mom will come back. She didn't come back, and we weren't sure why. Like, if we got too close to the babies or who knows why, but Mom just did not come back. We kept checking out there in the dark until it was getting pretty late. Well, now it's getting pretty chilly at night. It's getting really late at night. No sign of Mom.
1: Probably a drug addict.
10: Right.
3: I wonder if she knew they couldn't get out of the pool.
10: Who knows why?
1: And she thought, oh, damn, look what I've done. I guess I'll go breed again because, you know, it's an animal.
10: So Henry decides we got to get the ducks out of the pool. We haven't heard anything from animal control because they're busy with the college girl's trans kitten. And so how do you freaking get little baby ducks out of the pool? And every time we'd go around to that side of the pool, they're huddled up in the corner all together trying to stay warm enough to not die. They'd swim to the other side. So and Henry wanted to get this. So eventually decided we'll do it with the pool net. And is that going to work or am I going to end up drowning them or what's going to happen there? But I fished several out with the pool net.
12: Bro, put the duck back.
1: And no, you don't understand. We got to get them out.
10: And Henry would take it out of the net with his hands. And we had gotten a cardboard box and putting some towels in there and a little bit of water and everything like that. And one by one, we got the ducks back. And did we end up getting all of them? Oh, jeez. One ran off into the bushes. It fell out of his hands and ran off into the bushes. I'm not sure if we found that again. I think we decided 4 out of 5 is 80%. And that's just as good as we can do in the dark.
1: That'll get you an A at Harvard.
10: We didn't know what to do. So we got there's 5 ducks in there. We must have found it. But there are 5 ducks in the box with the towel. Wake up this morning. I'd put a hot water bottle in there so they got something to be up against and be warm because baby ducklings can't regulate the temperature. We did all the research on baby ducks. Still alive in there. Okay, so things are going well. Not exactly sure what to do at this point. Am I going to raise them and homeschool them and do the whole... Am I going to...
1: Breastfeed them. Yes.
10: Am I going to raise them I think it said on ChatGPT 60 days before they can fly and then let them go out and be ducks? Or will they no longer be able to be ducks if I ruined their ability to be wild animals? I don't know anything about this sort of stuff. Anyway, so I'm at home with these baby ducks so I can keep an eye on them. And my oldest son, I was just out there and he said, well, Mom's waiting out by the pool. I said, what? I look out there and Mom is sitting there by the pool looking really, really sad.
1: Oh, Mom duck. Oh, my.
10: Mom duck came back. Where are my freaking babies? And she's been sitting there for hours now.
1: Where have you been, you harlot? That's what I would ask Mom duck. Off with your drakes, doing your duck drugs or whatever.
10: You know, I could go full Jerry Springer. Well, we'd like someone we'd like to introduce you to, Mom. Here are your ducklings who say you abandoned them last night. And the crowd
31: booed. Jerry, Jerry, Jerry. Right. Okay, Jack, so, Jack.
3: Did you give them back?
10: Well, that's what I'm trying to decide to do now, because according to ChatGPT, if we've touched the ducks and Mom can smell that, she will abandon them.
31: I don't know if that's legit or just an old wives' tale.
3: I would try to give them back.
10: Well, I'm going to try that. So I think what I got to do, except I'm trying to wake up Henry, I got to do it during commercial breaks. I guess I'll take the ducks and put them back out there and see if Mom takes them back. Although I'm afraid they're going to get right back in the pool again.
31: Yeah, well, you got to do it live on the air and do play by play. Unless like Mom decides to peck them to death, then we'll go to break.
10: Okay? Oh, jeez.
31: Hey, I'm a realist. I am a realist.
3: All invested now.
10: They're so cute. I was so happy this morning. I was a little worried I was going to walk out to the box and find five not breathing ducks because they were wet and didn't get warm enough, something like that. But they're all five huddled up in the corner against each other and breathing away and making little wheezy noises as they breathe. The little five. Mm. It's just cute as heck. Mm. And Henry's named a couple. He was enjoying. He's such an animal lover, because his brother was like, nature will figure it out. But he was, we've got to do this. And he said, right. Oh, I'm going to name you, you know, you little rascal. I can't get a hold of you. I mean, he was just so into it.
31: Now they got names. That's sweet, though. I'm reminded of an incident I witnessed just the other day. I was at my local Walgreens where all the products are locked up because progressive policies have necessitated the hiding of items because of the Cloward Piven strategy to decriminalize crime and overwhelm the system and ruin our cities and usher in Marxism. But I depart from the anecdote. So there I was in the Walgreens and a duck came in and bought a stick of chapstick. The guy behind the counter says, that'll be $2. And the duck says, just put it on my bill.
10: Hey!
31: Well, that stuff about the Cloward Piven strategy is true.
10: So, your vote is I gotta give Mom a shot.
3: Yeah,
12: put the duck back.
31: You've got to.
10: Can a duck look sad? Am I reading the emotions into the look on this duck's? It just seems like its body language is so sad. Mom's sitting out there by the pool, like I've lost my babies, which, you know, is one of the reasons why we're so baffled by the fact that human beings have stopped having children and don't seem to be bothered by it. Because any animal, any living being, it's like prime directive, like practically only directive, is to have offspring and raise them. That's the only thing our bodies are designed to do. And so, you know, Mom is beside herself, questioning all her life's decisions, sitting out there by the pool. I got one text saying you may have broken a law in California. You might be careful about that. And I remember a member of the show, certainly not me, years ago, had dealt with some barn swallows and found out that they had violated California law at the cost of a very, very high fine. So, but
31: sure, or even federal law, right?
10: Federal law, yeah.
31: Migratory Birds Act.
10: Which I got to believe they don't enforce in most states.
31: Oh, that's not a bad point. Yeah, maybe.
10: So I don't know.
31: Look, I got 30, maybe 40 stuffed bald eagles around my house. So let's not get too hung up on legalities.
10: But I hope I haven't broken any duck law. Ducking laws. Your vote quick before we take a break, Katie, is let him loose to the mom.
3: Let Mom try, because that whole touching them thing is crap.
10: I'm asking you not only because you're a woman, but you're a woman with child. So you are, I mean, you are nesting.
3: Woman with child who has saved a duck before and touched the hell out of it, and it was fine.
10: Okay. Next quarter.
31: There you
10: break.
31: Go. That's all you need.
10: Which is right now. I'm going to go let those ducks loose, and I'll let you know how it happens.
31: Hey, put the ducks back.
12: Bro, put the duck back.
10: That's exactly what I'm going to do.
13: Jack Armstrong and Joe Getty.
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33: Hot and smoky once again for your Thursday. Temperatures today going to be in the low 90s with a small chance for storms later this afternoon. I'm Fox 31 Pinpoint Weather Team meteorologist Kylie Burse.
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3: I like tang myself. 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
3: Yeah, mine does, and I've always said that's kind of weird, but like right by where you check out, they got a freezer case full of, they look like home-baked pies, frozen. 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
3: really good.
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3: They're really good, and strawberry rhubarb is one of my favorite all-time pies, but yeah.
4: Are they going to start selling socket sets at the pie store now?
3: What was the AutoZone seafood something or other? 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
4: Mm-mm.
3: AutoZone got live lobsters in a thing by the checkout.
4: That'll be $8.50 for your air filter. Would you like a nice bowl of Chipino?
3: I need a new car battery and that lobster there, because that one looks delicious. Yes, Katie?
5: Yeah, apparently AutoZone sells seafood boils in like a bag. So it has like the crab and the corn.
3: Of course they do.
4: Stay in your lane, he says somewhat ironically.
3: Wow.
4: Who's I? Seriously, you know what we need to jazz up our hardware business is the selling of baked goods.
3: Well, have you had the scones at Famous Footwear? They're fantastic.
4: That's just odd.
3: Yeah. A lot of people who do kind of home projects, construction stuff, going to the hardware place, kind of person that's going to eat a pie on a whim, I guess.
4: Impulse pie buyer? Yeah. So you got your tube of fours, you got your screws, you got your drill bits, you got a couple rolls of duct tape, and the nice lady at the register says to you, were you able to find everything? You say, yeah, but I really got a hankering for pie. And that just happens so many times, they decide, I'm not against it, I'm just flabbergasted by it.
3: Yeah, I couldn't find an apple pie, frozen apple pie the size of an NFL football. Do you have those? Oh, yeah, we do right over there.
4: Hmm.
3: At Ace Hardware, they have people who can help you and answer questions that are, it's just fantastic. I've never compared prices. I just buy my stuff and leave, but it's worth something to have somebody there can actually answer a question for you, whether it's where do I find this or how do you use this? Whereas some of your bigger locations, giant, great, practically a depot for home construction stuff.
4: I'm intrigued by this idea.
3: There's not an employee to talk to anywhere.
4: No. No, indeed.
3: And no pies!
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7: ABC News, I'm Sherry Preston. Companies across the country pulling back on hiring last month. The Labor Department says about 57,000 jobs were created, about half of what was expected. Jobs numbers for both April and May were both revised lower as well. Job one for about 180 million of us is finding out ways to make it through the triple-digit heat dome that's dropped into one of the eastern half of the country with a vengeance. ABC's Rhiannon Alley.
8: In Minnesota, a boy on the field for the national anthem at a minor league game collapsed from dehydration Tuesday. One of the players carrying him off the field. Sparkle Martin, overcome by the heat while waiting for a bus, collapsing to the ground.
9: I kind of fell to my knees and immediately knew I was having a heat stroke.
8: Officials reminding everyone to stay cool and to hydrate.
7: Russia overnight hammering the Ukrainian capital of Kyiv with a drone and missile attack that went on for 11 hours. Officials say at least 20 people were killed. This is ABC News.
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11: Problem in the drive this morning. Traffic lights out on Federal over I-70. There's a large power outage in the area, so watch for those dark intersections. Highways are doing just fine. There's no crashes or problems. Expect some delays out here. A little busier on 270. Westbound I-70 heading over to I-25. Southbound I-25, a little crowded downtown. Now drive Colfax to C-470, 15 minutes. With traffic, I'm Susan Thielen.
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15: Hot and smoky once again for your Thursday. Temperatures today going to be in the low 90s with a small chance for storms later this afternoon. I'm Fox 31 Pinpoint Weather Team meteorologist Kylie Burse.
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18: Hey, Wednesday at 4. Hard to believe we're going to have actual election results. We're going to know who the winners of the primaries are. What that's going to mean for the party in Colorado going forward. Join us at 4.
3: Joe has long said, anytime somebody says, what do you call that, fof?
1: Fof.
3: Anytime somebody says a friend of a friend, it's usually not true. It's something we do because if you separate it more than friend of a friend, it doesn't have any bite.
1: Loses its credibility.
3: Loses its credibility. I can tell you in this case, it is literally a friend of a friend. Like, I could get them on the phone. But so this is a pilot who is flying into the United States and had this conversation the other day, and I'm surprised this hasn't made the news.
19: You said emergency or medical emergency. Just verify that for me, please. Tell us altimeter 29 or 80.
20: 29 or 80, and yes, it's basically a medical emergency. We were notified that we have a possible Ebola case on board.
19: It's United 979. We need some information from you there. The seat numbers of the passenger or passengers.
20: Unfortunately, we don't have any seat numbers. We were given information by ops that Customs and Border Control couldn't verify, but that we had a possible Ebola case on board. We're thinking that it's a family of 5 or 6 that came in from Uganda, but at this time we don't have any seat numbers.
3: So it was a medical emergency. Landed. They did the whole, you know, they got ambulances there at the plane, got them off, tested them. Turned it out they didn't have Ebola, but they've been exposed to Ebola and not checked. And I'm just surprised this didn't make the news, because usually we go nuts over things that we mock as nothing to worry about. This seems like a big deal. You had a family of 5 or 6 exposed to Ebola. They might have Ebola. Might be 6 people on a plane for hours because it's an overseas flight who have Ebola, who landed in the United States. I don't understand. And I'm told that the airline didn't want that on, took that off TikTok, or made them take it off TikTok, and have been trying to squash the story. That's what I was told. I don't know. That one I can't verify. But
1: what was the communication chain prior to the pilot radar or radioing ground control? Was like a stewardess doing the beverage service, and somebody said, and then we got exposed to Ebola, and I thought, what next? And that stewardess like, wait, what?
3: Or, hey, that guy I just gave peanuts to, he appears to be bleeding from his nipples.
1: Well, again, they were symptom-free in your telling of the account.
3: Oh, that's right. They don't actually have Ebola.
1: Right, exactly. But they were exposed to it. So they were talking to their seatmate. Oh, you're coming from Uganda. You're kidding. I've never been there. Oh, it's a nice place. But occasionally you get exposed to Ebola like we did this week. What happened?
3: Hey, I think the woman in 13 is sloughing off her skin. Oh, no, that's right. I forgot again. They don't have the Ebola.
1: As you yourself stated, they were symptom-free. Speaking of foreigners coming to the United States, have you followed Freddie, the viral German soccer fan? He was the guy we quoted the other day who, he's making his way around America, mostly in the Southeast so far, and he ate a chicken sandwich for breakfast at a Walmart near Chattanooga, and he tweeted about it. He bought inexpensive shoes at the store because he'd ruined his other shoes, and was talking about how wonderful it was. He drove through Alabama listening to country music. He stopped at the Buc-ee's where he was struggling to comprehend it. Gas pumps as far as the eye can see, and slow smoked Texas barbecue inside. Or as Freddie put it, with photos and 3 crying face emojis, dude, LMAO, this is a gas station in America. Just fabulous. And then this is my favorite one. He was in Alabama. I love Americans, he posted after arriving. We were about to walk an hour to the stadium in the rain to save on an Uber, and the receptionist at the hotel we were parked in front of decided to drive us there. And then from inside Auburn University's 88,000-seat stadium, he posted, this is the most, the European mind can't comprehend this moment of my life. There's an eagle flying around the stadium.
3: Yeah, I hear Charles C.W. Cook of the National Review talks about this a lot because he's from England. He's now a U.S. citizen. He's from England. He said, people in America don't realize how much richer they are than all of the rest of the world, even advanced European countries. We have so much more of everything than anybody else does. And we take it for granted.
1: Richer and more imaginative and really, really funny. We are a funny people. The Washington Post points out that sometimes it takes...
3: Funny like a clown?
1: How the F am I funny? Sometimes it takes a foreign observer to remind Americans of the bounties and blessings we too often take for granted. The gold standard, of course, two centuries ago, when French nobleman Alexis de Tocqueville toured the young republic and located its genius in ordinary institutions and its people.
3: He stopped at a Buc-ee's.

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11: Hot and smoky once again for your Thursday. Temperatures today going to be in the low 90s with a small chance for storms later this afternoon. I'm Fox 31 Pinpoint Weather Team meteorologist Kylie Burse.
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25: Oh, my Christians. God, the passengers are in the United States now. We're all going to die.
26: Why did we let them in?
25: What about the children?
26: We're all going to die.
0: my gerbil.
14: I think I got the rat fever already.
25: Get your affairs in order. A will and or trust. We'll do the ad later. Get your affairs in order. We're all going to die. The hantavirus is exactly like COVID. Millions of dead. They're about to close schools.
15: For copulating with a rodent.
1: Ted Cruz, I don't think you have to copulate with it. But back to you, Dr. Jack.
25: I don't know what to make of the coverage of this hantavirus thing. So for a week now, and then especially yesterday, the Sunday talk shows, which in theory are for smart people, your Meets the Press, your Faces the Nation, that led with the hantavirus story, went on for like half the show. This is why we're at war. This is why all this stuff is going on. Half the show with various experts, this sort of thing. Play it, Michael.
16: What is your message to Americans who are still scared?
18: We have been repeating the same question, the same answer many times.
25: And then they would go on with an expert who would say, all right, since you just said people are still scared, I guess I'll pretend that's true. Is anybody scared? Is anybody?
14: Maybe you might be terrified by gonorrhea, but you never get with hoes. I mean, why? Why are you... Oh, my God. We are so stupid. This is the very week, last week, in which the nation's debt surpassed our GDP, our total GDP, which is a horrifying milestone. And we're worried about a couple of people on a cruise off the coast of Africa? What the hell? Well, they're now on our shores, Jack. Run for your lives! Run for your lives!
25: I don't know. I honestly don't know what to make of the... Every host on all these different shows that I saw said the same thing. People out there are very scared. They're worried this is a repeat of COVID. Are they? Or did you just make that up completely?
14: Like most stews, Jack, I think this one has a number of delicious ingredients, including the tendency of people on the left to really like being scared.
25: True. Now, yeah.
14: Then they can draw together with other people and they like that.
25: Like I remember, for instance, Face the Nation, Margaret Brennan, who had a baby. She would, every week she would say, mothers like me are really wondering, when can our babies get the COVID shot, our one-year-olds? And I would think... Why are you worried about that since, like, no kids are dying? Not a single kid died from COVID, if I remember correctly.
14: Right. Why in the name of heaven would you get your tiny kid shot?
25: And why are you assuming that this is the question on everybody's mind? Because I don't think it is. So I guess you extrapolate it to the hantavirus. I don't understand the coverage of this story.
14: Well, that and everything is clickbait and everyone's a grifter. And so that's good. There's a scary sounding disease that's killing people. Are you at risk?
25: Well, and every story for now for 2 weeks includes three have already died. You have the same three that you mentioned last week and the week before. It's only those same three.
14: Right.
25: Because it's very hard to spread.
14: Three have died of hantavirus. You hear 5 days after you heard three have died of hantavirus. And you think, oh, my God, three more. No, clickbait.
25: Yeah. I don't know. As you say, everything is clickbait and everything is a grift.
14: And nobody has ever tuned out of you're in danger. Nobody's ever tuned out of a tornado is heading your punch the dial. Let's listen to music, honey. And so that's part of the clickbait. You're in danger. It's ridiculous.
25: So what do you have to do to get the hantavirus? Just sprinkle some rat feces on your salad?
14: Right. It's got a nice nutty flavor to it. Wow, you started it.
25: Wow.
14: Don't you act disgusted.
25: Wow. Wait a second. Clickbait? Look at this clickbait up here on the screen.
14: Which one?
25: 21-year-old to have legs amputated after legs locked straight and bent backwards. You see that picture?
14: Oh, my God. Bent backward?
25: If your legs...
14: Oh, Lord, look at that.
25: How do your legs just somehow lock straight then bend the wrong direction?
14: Are you at risk? Stay tuned.
25: And the cure for it is to amputate your legs?
14: I'm Margaret Brennan, backward leg syndrome, claiming more legs across America. We'll talk to the Secretary of State.
25: One has already had their legs amputated because their legs bent backwards.
14: Legs amputated by backward leg syndrome tonight on 60 Minutes.
25: I might have to click on that story. Is that picture real or is that photoshopped?
14: I don't know.
25: Sure looks in the picture like that poor woman's legs are bending the wrong direction.
0: How often does this happen?
14: Well, I can't make my legs do that. Can you?
0: I'll read the headline again.
14: We'll post that at armstrongandgetty.com.
0: 21-year-old to have legs amputated after legs locked straight. That's bad enough.
14: Oh, yeah.
0: Then bent backwards. God, you could do some dance moves nobody else could do that.
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26: ABC News, I'm Sherry Preston. New jobs numbers out today show a lower than expected number of businesses were hiring last month. Big drop from the month before. University of Michigan economics professor Justin Wolfer says it was a sobering wake up.
27: After the previous jobs report, it was a yabba dabba doo moment. It looked like the economy was sailing forward and was downright strong. But this has caused us not just this month's number, but a couple of the revisions to the previous months. It has brought us back down to this is healthy, but it's not amazing.
26: The Trump administration plans a big fireworks display in Washington, D.C. for America's 250th birthday. However, the administration is also reportedly eyeing the prospect of dangerous air pollution as a result. The revelry expected amid the scorching heat wave that could trigger respiratory issues for some. An 11-hour bombardment of Kyiv, Russian drones and missiles pounding Ukraine's capital, killing at least 21 people. Families had to move underground, some of them taking shelter in the subways. This is ABC News. When President Trump struck the USMCA trade deal with Mexico and Canada in his first term, he called it, quote, the best agreement we've ever made. Well, now the White House says the U.S. will not renew the deal unless changes are made. Administration officials point to what they say are shortcomings in trade with both countries. A big change is coming to the video game world. ABC's Dave Packer says goodbye to the discs.
28: For more than 30 years, video gamers with PlayStations have been carefully taking care of those game discs. But soon there won't be any discs at all. Sony now says come January of 2028, it won't be releasing any more games on physical discs. Video game giant Rockstar beating Sony to the punch, announcing the highly anticipated Grand Theft Auto 6 will only be sold as a download. Dave Packer, ABC News.
26: The first set of events due to start in a few hours in the Travis Kelce Taylor Swift weekend wedding extravaganza at Madison Square Garden. Sherry Preston, ABC News.
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29: The fire burning in Pueblo and Custer counties is now the biggest one in the state.
30: Despite the tireless efforts of our firefighters and first responders, the Aspen Acres fire has continued to grow. The fire expanded on the northwest side, prompting additional mandatory evacuations.
29: Pueblo County Sheriff David Lucero says thousands are now out of their homes in the Wetmore area, as well as the towns of Beulah and San Isabel. The fire now covers nearly 48,000 acres with no containment. Incident commanders say at least 150 structures have burned, and they expect the number to grow. Firefighters from as far away as Alaska are now on their way to help. The race to become Colorado's Republican nominee for governor is still too close to call, but with more votes being counted, Colorado Springs pastor Victor Marx is now in the lead, pulling ahead of State Senator Barbara Kirkmeyer by more than 2,100 votes. The nominee will take on Democrat Phil Weiser in November. That's the latest. I'm Brenda Stewart.
21: Now, impact traffic.
31: Yeah, we've got a crash on the turnpike coming eastbound just past Federal. Right lane's blocked in there, and
1: already backed up all the way to Sheridan. Some pretty heavy stop and go. I-25 up north, still pretty busy from 104th down to the Turnpike. Do have some jamming on westbound I-76 getting on to I-25 on the ramp there. We're checking for a possible problem. 270 also running real heavy as you're heading west up through Vasquez. One accident off the freeways at Evans and Monaco. With traffic, I'm Jonathan Steele.
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1: Can we talk about peptides for a hot minute? 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The biggest thing I've learned is that peptides are not something you should just order from a random website because somebody on social media said they were amazing. 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I have used a round of peptides that were absolutely game-changing, and I got them from Regen Revolution. 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
8: 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And it goes hand in hand with warning you about not so good companies. That's just what we do. That's the nature of the business. People said, Tom, how the hell are you going to be able to pull this off? Many years ago, 45 years ago, of course, I was doing it longer outside of Denver. But how are you going to do it? And I said, it's easy. We're going to be fully transparent. We're going to take complaints. We're going to warn people. And if you listen to this show, or you know someone who listens to the show, you will be protected. You will. You're going to learn about scams long before anyone else. We have a lot of people in TV and radio and TV and newspapers that listen to the show and go out and do stories. That's a good thing. That's not a bad thing. The more people that find out about us, the better. You know, we warned you a long time ago. A woman called a long time ago and said she had Gold Key Locksmith rekey to lock. She called them and they quoted her $239. By the time they left, her debit card receipt showed $1,800. $1,800. That was Gold Key Locksmith. Then we had another locksmith call. This one was quoted $200 and then turned out to be much, much more. So what do they have in common? They were both different companies, and the problem is they were the same company. And just the other day, we read that a 28-year-old locksmith faces 13 charges over allegations that he stole from and exploited elderly victims across the Denver metro area. First and foremost, I should just get my sound effects here, because really, I really should let people know about this, because they're really good. They're really good to investigate this. I am so happy that we have the Denver authorities actually investigating, the district attorney's office, the first judicial district attorney's office, took action against Menash Evro. And he is up for felony theft and criminal exploitation. Now, this is a months-long investigation. He has four counts of theft of an at-risk victim, four counts of criminal exploitation, two counts of criminal attempt to commit criminal exploitation, two counts of criminal attempt to commit theft, and one count of theft. So a whole bunch of charges. And guess what? They gave the names of the companies he went by, and we've had complaints about every one of them. So this is amazing to me how if you listened to this show, you would have been really up to snuff. You would have been informed about this. That's what's incredible. You would have found out about this. And here are the ones that here are the names he went by. If you had one of these companies, you should probably contact the DA's office because they truly are taking action, which is really good. You don't normally have that. Now, Fortis Locksmith, F-O-R-T-I-S, Fortis Locksmith, Eden Locksmith, as in the Garden of Eden Locksmith, 24/7 Locksmith, Gold Key Locksmiths, Key Me Locksmith, and Inglewood Lock and Safe. They go back to September of 2025 in this investigation. This 79-year-old Wheat Ridge woman was charged, listen to this, over $4,000 for two lock replacements. A similar incident was a 76-year-old woman in Broomfield charged $4,700. What I love about this is it goes outside the jurisdiction of the Denver District Attorney's Office, but they still took action. So all of these things, all of these alleged, not alleged, well, yeah, they are alleged, they're accused, they have to be proven, but all of these incidents occurred through February of 2026. And he posted bond of $10,000. They're saying he took more than $30,000 from these victims. So finally, not finally, but let's just say good on them that they actually took the appropriate action and arrested this guy. So you see, it does pay to complain. And that's what we love doing. We love reporting on this. We love getting the calls first. So it does help when you call because we gather our information. People hear about it on the show. Plus, we give our information over to authorities when requested. So if someone lied to you or cheated you or ripped you off, give us a call. Even at the beginning of an exploitation, or you think something doesn't sound right, or it doesn't feel right. That's what this show is about. That's what we can do together. We can help each other. And you know what I love? With all the division going on in the country, we still can stand united in not wanting ripoffs. We can all agree on that. Deputy Doc, you had something to say?
5: Oh, I'm hoping that Denver County does what Arapahoe County does. I don't know if you remember, about 2 years ago, my car was stolen and it did some damage to it. And I've been getting checks every month for restitution for the amount of money that I had to spend to fix the car. So hopefully this guy has some money because he could put down a $10,000 bond. So maybe these people will get some of their money back.
8: Yep, we'll figure that out. We'll figure that out because it is something that needs to be done. More and more investigation needs to be done when it comes to consumer crime and consumer ripoffs. We absolutely, positively need to do that. 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Give us a call if you have a problem, a question, or complaint. 303-713-TALK, 303-713-8255. 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Who do we have in the studio today?
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20: Hot and smoky once again for your Thursday. Temperatures today going to be in the low 90s with a small chance for storms later this afternoon. I'm Fox 31 Pinpoint Weather Team meteorologist Kylie Burse.
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12: 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Major Mark Major has entered the studio. Major Mark, brother? I'm going to talk to you about your guest today. Go ahead, sir.
23: Oh, my goodness, man. Euro plumbing. So we're talking water heaters. I don't even know how they do it. Less than $1,600.
12: I don't either. No one else does. No one else knows how they do it.
23: $3,000 to $8,000. Apples to apples. It's not like they're selling some Chinese knockoff. These are, big brands, great warranties. Under $1,600, but the repipe is insane. I've learned more about repiping than I ever wanted to know. I had no idea how many homes are affected with the old plastic, and eventually you're going to have to get it done. In fact, Utah and some other states, when you go to sell a house, on the disclosure, I think in Colorado as well, you got to actually tell them if you have piping in your house that's like before 1997 or some date like that. What date is it, Steve? 19, what is it?
24: I think it's 99.
23: 99, and what's it called? It's not PVC.
24: It's a polybutylene.
23: Yeah, if you have polybutylene, you got to disclose it. Did you even know that, Tom?
12: I heard something about that, but, because I don't run across it every day. No, but yes, that pipe definitely has to be replaced, but not just polybutylene. Sometimes houses are clay. Sometimes houses are just so old and they have galvanized and they have other materials. They have to be re-piped.
23: Yeah.
12: What percentage, guys, of all the homes out there, it's still a giant market. What percentage would you say are out there that need to be re-piped?
8: 10, 20, 30%, 40% of all the houses out there. What do you think Denver
23: Metro?
8: Hold on.
23: I want to clarify that. What do you mean by that? That'll need to be repiped or they're leaking right now?
8: Or both. Just houses that literally need some kind of repiping because of the original pipe that was installed. I'm sure these guys know what their market is. What is that market? Is it a big market?
0: Well, from about anything that's built from about 1975 to 1997, 99, some in the 2000s, 75% of those homes were built with polybutylene because it was a third of the price of copper. But
8: that's a big, big number of houses, man. Huge.
23: And
8: absolutely.
23: And listen to this, man. In Utah, and correct me if I'm wrong, Charlie, that's Charlie with Euro Plumbing, but if they need to do a repair on the poly, they cannot do it. They have to repipe at that point. Am I saying that correctly? They're not allowed to repair it?
8: Yes, they're not grandfathered. That's right.
0: Yes, that's 100% true. That's 100% true because when they go to repair it, it has to be paired with like for like. That's how they got around it. And it covers polybutylene. And then the other pipe that was in about 10% of the house was CPVC, which was a white pipe. And that's actually worse than polybutylene. So the only repair is complete replacement.
8: Wow. And we'll get into this and how these guys are what I call the master repipers. But Angeli, you're on the phone. Yes. We'll get to calls. Call us 303-713-TALK, 303-713-8255. She has an issue with a car warranty. What's going on, Angeli?
2: So I had the car for only 8 months and the engine blew. And I did have the warranty I bought. And
8: now, hold on. Tell me about the car. Tell me about the car first. Year, make, and model. What is it?
2: It's a 2015 Hyundai Santa Fe Sport.
8: Okay. And where'd you buy it?
2: Oh, off of Federal in Hampton.
23: What's the name of the place?
8: Okay.
2: A&A Auto.
8: A&I?
23: A&A.
2: A&A, yes.
8: A&A, okay. All right, so yes, go with your story. What's happening? So what happened? And you bought it when? When exactly did you buy it, you said?
2: I bought it in, August of last year. So the car
8: and what happened? What happened?
2: The engine blew.
23: Yeah, but listen, you said you bought a warranty with it, right? I assume it was an aftermarket warranty. Did you bring it somewhere and they're saying the warranty will not cover it? And if that's the case, why? What reasoning are they giving you?
2: Okay, so yes, I did purchase it from Royal Warranty, and they did tell me to take it. I took it to a mechanic, and the first inspector went out, looked, wanted them to take the engine apart to make sure it was the case. They took the engine apart.
8: Right.
2: Second inspector went out and said they would not cover lack of lubrication, lack of maintenance, which I had an oil change 2 days before the engine.
23: Yeah, but how about prior to that, when did you have one done? Generally, those contracts will read, you have to have it done like every 3,000 miles or every 6 months.
8: Yes. And Mark, they're going to find an excuse no matter what. They're going to find an excuse. Usually they say it's normal wear and tear or it's owner abuse or lack of maintenance or pre-existing condition.
23: Think what she just said. She had an oil change 2 days before. How do you know there wasn't a problem with the oil change?
2: Because I called the place I got the oil change and they're willing to pull up all video and everything. So after I got the oil change, I went from Colorado. I made it all the way to Las Vegas, New Mexico. So I know there was oil in the engine.
8: And then, what I need to know is how many miles on this car when you bought it approximately?
2: Four, I believe. And then when it messed up, was at 117. 104.
8: Okay. About 104,000 miles. Now, This is not unusual. I just we have to fight this, but we may or may not win. But these warranties.
23: Did you have any other oil changes done prior to the one you had 2 days before?
2: Yes, sir. I have my receipts.
23: And you gave all that to the insurance company, right, or the warranty company, I should say.
2: Yes, sir. I did.
23: Then why are they saying
2: diagnostic test?
23: Why are they saying lack of lubrication? Are they saying there wasn't enough oil in it? What is the warranty company saying?
8: They said lack of lubrication.
23: But what the hell does that mean? There's no oil in it?
2: Well, of course, when they went to go see it, the mechanic had already drained the oil to check to see what the problem was. And then they wanted the engine taken apart, which the mechanic did that. And then they denied the claim.
23: Let's get Kevin.
8: What's the name of the warranty company? What's the name of the warranty company?
2: Royal.
8: I'd like to get Kevin Calkin on. Just to see if he's dealt with these guys before, and then we got to figure out what to do.
23: Tom, let me just say this. It's a Hyundai Santa Fe. What year was it?
2: 2015.
23: Yeah, well, let me tell you something about that right there. That engine had lubrication problems, had oil consumption problems. Some of them, depending on the VIN number, were actually extended to 120,000 miles, but I think you had to be the original owner. So the vehicle is known to consume oil, which means that could very likely be what the problem was, and the warranty company wouldn't cover that.
2: But I didn't know this when I purchased the vehicle.
23: Yeah, I get all that.
8: Well, of course not.
23: I get that.
8: But listen, that's Angelique. When you buy a used car, you buy it as is. You really do. I mean, there are no guarantees other than the factory warranty or any warranty that you buy.
23: Let's get our expert's opinion on
8: that.
2: Let's get Kevin up. Just in case anything was to happen.
8: Okay, hold on. How much? I understand that, but it's still not going to pay for any kind of oil starvation as a result of what they're saying is a lack of maintenance. I need to know this. How much did you pay for that warranty?
2: $4,000, I believe it was.
8: What?
23: Yikes. You could buy an engine for that.
8: $4,000?
2: Yes, and it was onto my car.
23: Hey, get Axeman when we put you on hold because we're going to take this break. 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
3: 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Now, Impact Traffic.
4: Okay, still dealing with delays right now on the Boulder Turnpike, eastbound past Federal, right two lanes block. Backups up past Sheridan, solid jamming there. Highway 85 between Wattenberg and Brighton, right at about 168th Avenue. We've had an accident. That is definitely causing some slowdowns for northbounders coming up through that stretch. Freeways everywhere else are still fairly light. 225 around the spillways, a little slow. Evans and Monaco on a crash. With traffic, I'm Jonathan Steele.
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8: Hi, Tom Martino here, 303-713-TALK, 713-8255. So Angeli basically said she bought a car and paid $4,000 for an aftermarket warranty, and they won't cover her engine that blew. There are a number of problems here, okay? Number one, you buy a car, it's as is. It's really critical you have cars checked out before you buy them. Not that they would have found this, but they would have at least given you some information that could be helpful. Number two, you should do a Carfax and also a search on this car through automotive computers that a lot of people have access to, like Kevin Calkin at Sheridan Auto Tech. They would know about, they would let you know about known problems. For example, certain cars are known to have certain recalls or are known to have certain problems. This one, Mark thinks, is known to have oil consumption problems, which means maybe they could have found that out. The next problem is the warranty itself. Now, listen, folks, I want to tell you something, okay? I love when people call us with these problems. We want to help and we will try, but for every person that calls, we are helping others by letting them know the issue. And this issue is simple. Don't ever, ever, ever buy a warranty on your as-is used car. They almost never pay. They have, I'm telling you, no matter who you hear advertise them, all of these damn celebrities and all of that, don't buy these warranties, period. They will not cover things. They usually have normal wear and tear they exclude, which is most of these used cars. The second one is previous pre-existing conditions, again, which they can say about anything. The next one is owner abuse or lack of maintenance, and that's what they're saying here. Why? Because they say there was no oil in it. What they're saying is internally, when they tore down the engine, they saw evidence of oil starvation. And that could be true. But no matter what, warranty companies will try to find a reason not to cover something. How many times do you have to hear this? And she spent $4,000. That damn near would have paid for this problem. Now she's got $4,000 added onto her car loan, and she can't get her car fixed. And basically, it's a piece of junk. Mark, did you do some looking into this?
23: So she doesn't have her VIN number, but I just want to emphasize that vehicle. I actually owned that exact vehicle, a 15 Hyundai Santa Fe Sport. It either had the 2.4.

0: saying,
1: but you have to document stuff properly with any one of these companies. It's a lot in how it's presented.
2: They did a tear down.
0: What do you know about
2: it?
1: Well, yeah, but I mean, oil starvation could be caused by numerous things. But if, you know, if she has maintenance records and everything else, it should be arguable that, you know, oil starvation could have been caused by other components in the motor as well.
0: Okay. And how would you, Angeli, do you have good service records? Angeli?
3: I'm here.
0: How many receipts? Yes. How many receipts do you have for oil changes?
3: I have 3 or 4. I just sent them over to your gentleman. And I also have one of a diagnostic test because it was like puttering. So I did go do a diagnostic test on it, and they said it was something needed to be cleaned. The throttle body. It was the throttle body on it. Check engine light never came on, oil light never came on, nothing ever came on to indicate the oil was low or something was wrong with the engine.
2: I'm sorry, let me jump in. Kevin, really what happened is she got an oil change. 2 days later, she drove maybe 500 to 1,000 miles from here to Las Vegas, New Mexico, so whatever that is, 700 miles. Then basically the engine, I don't know if it seized up or it threw a rod, but it ends up at a shop. They basically explained to her they got to pay for the teardown, blah, blah, blah. So they tear it down, and they basically say that there wasn't enough lubrication, no oil. It's got about 117,000 miles on it. So that's what's going on, and the warranty company denied it for lack of lubrication.
1: Yeah, that's challenging. I mean, was the oil full when it was inspected?
0: Well, we don't know because they drained it. She said they drained it to do the inspection. What did the garage say about the oil before they tore down the engine, Angeli? Did they make a comment on that?
3: No, they said it was perfectly fine. The oil was good. Like, they had to drain the oil. There was oil in there, and they had to drain the oil out to get...
1: Well, yeah, no. Of course they drained it. They would have checked the levels before they tore it down is what I was asking.
3: Oh, levels or anything like that. They did not tell me anything about levels or anything like that. They just said they had a drain.
0: How long ago did this happen? When did it actually happen?
3: Okay, so the oil change was on April 2nd and the 3rd.
0: Okay, so how much did they say it's going to cost to fix this?
3: Well, the mechanic where it's at is over $5,000. Not only on top of that, I'm behind 3 payments on this vehicle now because I don't have a vehicle.
0: But why are you behind on the payments?
3: Because I don't have a way to work and I don't have a vehicle and I can't. How am I going to make a payment if I don't have a car to get to and from work?
2: That's a whole different rabbit hole.
3: It's just spiraling down on me.
2: Yeah.
3: In other words,
0: you know, Angeli,
3: down because of this.
0: Do
3: car.
0: You? Okay, I got. Let me take this break and come back. We got to have a dose of reality here. We have to take this break. More right after this.
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5: Still dealing with delays right now on the Boulder Turnpike.
2: The very back hallway.
5: Federal right 2-lane block. Backups up past Sheridan. Solid jamming there. Highway 85 between Wattenberg and Brighton, right at about 168th Avenue. We've had an accident. That is definitely causing some slowdowns for northbounders coming up through that stretch. Freeways everywhere else are still fairly light. 225 around the spillways, a little slow. Evans and Monaco on a crash. With traffic, I'm Jonathan Steele.
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7: This is Lee Habib, host of Our American Stories. On our next episode, the founder of Jersey Mike's, my favorite sub shop, shares how his company came to be. 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
8: Team USA is moving on in the World Cup following a 2-0 win over Bosnia-Herzegovina. Malik Tillman drilling a free kick in the 82nd minute to put the match away.
9: 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Malik Tillman! 2-0 United States!
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10: We dropped him, Tom. My bad.
0: Oh, okay.
10: I thought we were done.
0: That's okay. He told me most of the time, these companies look for excuses not to pay. Angeli... Here is the really sad truth about your case. There's no reason lying to you. Even if we could get some coverage, what are you going to do about the payments you're behind right now? Did you think the warranty might make that up to you? What were you going to do about that?
11: I honestly don't know what I was thinking. I just know I need my vehicle to get to and from work. Now to find a new job.
0: So you lost your job, you lost your vehicle, okay.
11: Yes.
0: I don't know what we do, Mark. I don't know what we do. I mean, we have a case here.
10: I think we have Chopper, and I picked Chopper for a particular reason. At least get a copy of the contract. I can analyze it. Then let's call over to not only the shop that looked at it and get their opinion on it, but then call up and see if we can get something moving with this warranty company. It's highly unlikely anything's going to happen. We have just done it so many times, but I think it's worth a try.
0: Now, here's the thing, Angeli. You lost your job?
11: Yeah, I am not working. I can't work. No, I lost everything. Thank God I'm on, a housing, and that helps me because I have my rent's really low. But if I had a big old housing, I probably would have lost my house.
10: Let me tell you something. If she really did have those oil changes, three of them in the last 8 months, and she spent $4,000 on this worthless piece of paper at this point, it is. To me, it's criminal. Now, of course, it's technically probably not criminal, because I think when we look at that agreement, it's going to be able to prove in that warranty, it's going to say that it's not covered. I think it's going to be a not covered event, but let's look into it. But as far as getting a job and stuff, I mean, there's not. What kind of work do you do?
11: Well, I was working with people with disabilities.
10: Okay, so you were in home care?
11: Yeah.
0: Do you think you can get? Do you think if you get transportation, you can get your job back?
11: Probably not. Not now. It's been over 2 months. I don't think that's gonna happen.
0: Oh my God! This whole thing, just your whole life is affected by this. Your whole life.
11: Yes.
0: I mean, you.
11: Yeah, and my credit score was at a 700, almost a 700. Get you? I have perfect credit, everything, and now my credit is no good anymore. I tried to see how it was going, and I did file for to get a credit.
10: Think
11: card
10: about this: is one issue she is falling off the cliff. Think about it; she really has.
0: Right. A lot of people are just a few problems away from, total ruination. People, this is real life. People have big problems right now. I mean, maybe you should start a GoFundMe or something, Angeli. 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But we'll try one step at a time. More coming up.
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16: ABC News, I'm Michelle Franzen. The holiday getaway is on for America's 250th birthday. ABC's Matt Rivers is at Newark Liberty International.
17: Play saying that more than 72 million Americans will be traveling at some point over this holiday period, and if you are flying, today will be the busiest day for that. The FAA saying that they'll be handling more than 52,000 flights today. That is thousands more than it handles on a typical day. And TSA is expected to screen more than 3 million passengers today.
16: Extreme heat, though, could impact travel. Dangerous triple-digit temperatures along with the heat index gripping the nation's midsection and East Coast. Fewer jobs were added last month. According to the Labor Department, there were 57,000 jobs created in June, about half of what analysts projected. April and May figures were also revised lower. In Venezuela, renewed hope after a security guard was rescued alive from a collapsed shopping mall 8 days after back-to-back earthquakes struck. This is ABC News. A new push from Washington to ban an illicit substance sold at deli counters, convenience stores, and vape shops across the country. Here's ABC's Andrea Fujii.
18: It's called 7-OH, a stimulant that can boost energy. Products can be in pill form, tea, or treats like ice cream and fruit-flavored gummies. The DEA now wants to classify it as a Schedule 1 drug, the same as heroin and LSD. 7-OH is a psychoactive substance with opioid-like effects derived from the naturally occurring kratom plant.
16: 7-OH overdose can look very similar to an opioid overdose. CDC officials urging Americans to take extra precautions to help reduce the risk of mosquito bites. They say the West Nile virus is spreading faster and earlier here in the U.S. than usual. Officials say that they are seeing the highest number of cases at this point in the season since 2004. Michelle Franzen, ABC News.
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19: Firefighters from as far away as Alaska are now on their way to help Colorado crews battling the Aspen Acres fire, which has now spread to nearly 48,000 acres.
20: Every resource that we can get that we need will be brought to bear. The biggest issue is a lot of the things that we would be normally getting that is in a reasonable time frame to get here are engaged in other fires.
19: Incident Commander Phil Daniels expects to have more than 1,000 firefighters on the front line in Pueblo and Custer counties. Mandatory evacuation orders have expanded in Pueblo County, with thousands now out of their home. Pueblo County Sheriff David Lucero urges everyone to heed the warnings.
21: I would like to reiterate, as I've said in the past, if you are asked to evacuate, please do so, as we cannot guarantee your safety if you choose to stay.
19: Several shelters are set up in Pueblo County, and there is help available at the Disaster Assistance Center. I'm Brenda Stewart.
13: Now, impact traffic.
22: Yeah, our latest problem is in the foothills. I-70 westbound up near Genesee. There's a car or some kind of vehicle that is broken down in the center lane. Real bad spot there. Folks are getting by to the left and right, but it's backed up all the way to Lookout Mountain. Pretty heavy duty stop and go there. Looks like Turnpike's crash is still working at Federal. This is eastbound, right? Two lanes. Backups are up past Sheridan. Rest of the freeway system's not bad. A little bit of slowing on 270 as well as I-25 coming in and out of downtown. With traffic, I'm Jonathan Steele.
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28: 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Now, Tom Martino.
0: Hey, hey, hey, Tom Martino here. Welcome to the show. 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And repiping, they're the kings of repiping. 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
10: Here's something they do that I don't know any other plumbing company that does, and it's remarkable. You can text them or call them. It doesn't matter. At that 720-500-3000. Send them a picture of your water heater. 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Send them a picture of whatever you need done plumbing. They will give you a price right over text or by the phone. You already know exactly how much you're going to be spending. Period. End of story. Now, certain times with repiping, they might have to send a tech out, not a sales guy, a tech out to eyeball some stuff, but then they'll get right back to you with a locked-in price. You're going to know the exact pricing before they even show up under most circumstances, and I don't know anybody else that does that.
0: And to do that, either on the net or on the phone or with text or in person, there is no charge.
4: Zero.
0: So it's a no risk price. No risk.
10: Think about this. Think about you just got a estimate from someone for a water heater, and it's $4,000 or $5,000. You take a picture of your old water heater, and most likely it's going to be $1,599, under $1,600. Most likely it's going to be that price, but maybe you need some code upgrades, some other stuff. You take a picture of your current one, you send it over to them, or take a picture of the current estimate you have from whomever and send it over. They're going to beat the hell out of the price. Listen to what I just said. Beat the hell out of the price.
0: That's right. 303-713-TALK.
10: And now that I've talked about how great their pricing is, everybody out there, Google, go to Yelp, and look at the reviews for these guys. Hundreds and hundreds of reviews, 4.9, 5-star, including Yelp. And Yelp is the hardest place to get good freaking reviews. They're like a 4.9 on Yelp.
0: Okay, so let's talk about the repiping business in general. When you call someone to repipe, explain how it works, either Charlie or Steve, in the industry. Explain how it works.
6: Well, atypically with most providers, if you call in with the, you're actually calling into a call center and that is setting an appointment. They're qualifying you, and that's part of the additional cost that they're going to carry over to you. The whole point is that they want to find out a little bit of information on you and then get a salesman in the door. It's not about understanding anything more than that. That's the whole point of a conversation when you initially call in to pretty much anybody.
0: Right, so basically, you're not calling a firm. You're calling, when they call themselves the experts or the specialists or whatever, you're calling a call center, and then they dole out that contract, or you're the one that most likely gets it, right?
6: 100%, and that's really what it is. It's a marketing arm. It's not the actual contractor, so that's really what you run into 9 times out of 10.
0: And you're the actual contractor, you, Euro Plumbing.
6: That's correct.
0: Now, what can they find on the website to get a price? Because I love what you say. You can literally get a price on the website. I'm on denverrepipe.com. 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
6: Right. Yeah, there's two options.
0: And then
6: underneath.
0: You click, yep. And then on the front page, Mark, you click one of the services you want, and one of them is Whole Home Repipe. And you click on that, and then what you get is a way to price it online. Isn't that right?
6: Yep. Correct. You just fill everything out. It asks the questions just like an estimator would need to know. And as long as you enter everything, at the next page, you will have a price. It's not that you have to wait. It's not that you have to wait to a callback.
10: Quite frankly, and I'll bring this up.
0: That's years incredible.
10: Ago, years ago, I did advertising for a company called Price Fixer. You remember that?
0: Yes.
10: And the problem, listen, guys, I wanted to say this about the website. I love the fact someone takes a picture or calls you up and you'll do it right over the phone. I love that. What we found with Price Fixer, it was the model you're talking about over 10 years ago, but it was on HVAC. And what we found was most people have no clue what they're looking for. They don't know the tonnage they need. Most people have no idea if they have a heat pump. Most people have no clue. So when they go to the website and start choosing the questions, they'd get lost. And it simply did not work. Do you recall that, Mr. Martino?
0: Yes, yes, yes, of course.
10: And it was a great idea, but it just simply wasn't there. I think with water heaters and repipes, the reason this will work is because they're fairly simple. In other words, how many faucets do you have? What does it ask you? How many faucets? How many toilets?
0: Right now, Mark, I'm on it right now. The number of stories, the foundation basement type, the approximate square footage, how many bedrooms, how many bedrooms are upstairs, how many bathroom sinks, how many toilets, and then do you have a shower, a tub, or a tub shower combo for each bathroom? And then they want to know about other plumbing, like if you have a refrigerator line, dishwasher, washer in the laundry, and you simply, it's really easy to fill out.
10: Got it.
0: Additional, and then it talks about, your name and address. They want to know who you are so they don't waste their time. Then you hit submit and see my price, and you get a price.
10: Does the price come up right then?
6: Yes, it comes up on the next page.
0: I don't
6: it has
0: think,
6: the plumbing and
0: absolutely.
6: The
0: Absolutely.
10: Wow.
0: Yep. They, you know, and I don't think I've ever seen any kind of plumbing prices this transparent.
10: I never thought of repipe until you guys made it. You really did make it simple. You have so many lines running through the house. They're easy to count because they go somewhere. And then you simply, how do you figure out, like, if someone has, for example, they fill that out, they get a price, but they have like a marble bathtub that's been redone and there's no access point to it or something weird like that. Doesn't that come up in almost every job?
6: Well, every time we get a price, what we always do is we ask that we do a visual walkthrough over the phone. So we don't, if you don't want us to come in.
10: Oh, like a FaceTime.
6: Yeah, we just walk around, just make sure that what they put was right. So one of the reasons this is actually way more accurate than anyone else is normally a salesperson walks in, writes everything down. This is the price.
10: Yeah.
6: We have the customer enter it. So they're looking at everything. Then, you know, Charlie or I walk through with them on the phone, then we see it, then the tech comes. You get three reviews. So there's less mistakes when you're doing it virtually than you do it one time in person.
10: You know what's crazy is
0: DenverRepipes.com, by the way.
10: They do it well. I know Dimmy and Euro did it for other companies for a while that would advertise very heavily on TV. But Euro Plumbing's the one that ended up doing them.
6: Correct. And if actually you look those up, the other competitors, you'll see their reviews are way lower, like under 4, and ours are super high. The only difference is the person answering the phone and how the paperwork is done. We do the work.
0: Gene, you have an issue. Go ahead, Gene. How can we help you?
4: Yes, I need help. I have, this is about 24-hour fitness, and I bought a lifetime membership at 24-Hour Fitness. This was many, many years ago, and I wanted to get silver sneakers, and I asked the person at that time, I don't want to lose my deal, my membership that was $49 a year for life, and that's what they told me.
0: So hold on. So did you pay, Gene, did you pay this $49 up front or were you billed every year?
4: I paid $300-something. I don't know the exact amount, but about $300 to have this $49 a year membership.
0: Okay, and so you paid $300 up front and then $49 every year?
4: Every year. Until I changed it to silver sneakers, because, you know, it built silver sneakers with your health insurance.
0: Got it.
4: To get it for free.
0: Got it.
4: And
0: right.
4: So I asked the guy, I says, well, I want to switch, but I don't want to lose what I have.
0: Yeah, but then why did you want to switch?
7: Tom. I don't think that's a reasonable request. Why have your cake and eat it too if she's going to have silver sneakers?
0: That's what I was asking. I was asking why did you even need to switch if you had this $49 a year membership? What would be the benefit of going to silver sneakers?
10: She probably found out that the silver sneakers is not good as it, at many locations. Is that correct?
4: Yeah, I changed my health insurance, and they
10: don't have it.
4: Some of them didn't have it. And so when the guy told me you can get it back, you can always get it back, I went ahead and did it because I thought.
7: And now you're trying to switch back. Is that correct?
0: I get it. So silver sneakers you had for a while, and then you changed health plans, and now you want to go back to your 24-hour, $49 a year.
4: Yes. Yes.
0: Oh, hold on. So let's come back to this. It really depends on how you quit and if you have any documentation, but we do have to take this break. 303-713-TALK, 303-713-8255.
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1: Hot and smoky once again for your Thursday. Temperatures today going to be in the low 90s with a small chance for storms later this afternoon. I'm Fox 31 Pinpoint Weather Team meteorologist Kylie Burse.
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0: Hey, I'm Tom Martino, your troubleshooter. Okay, you know, this problem with Gene is not unusual, that we get people who say they assured me or they said or they promised so on and so forth. Now, Gene, we love nothing more than helping people get what they were promised, but we need to have some kind of documentation. So when you switched, this is a very easy thing to decipher. When you switched from your lifetime membership for $49 a year, when you switched over to Silver Sneakers, did you get any kind of documentation that you could come back?
4: No, it was all over the phone.
0: So when you try to go back now to your membership, what do they say to you?
4: They say that they canceled it 3 years ago, and once they cancel it, I can't have it back.
0: Now, you want them to believe that you were promised that you could get back on it. Did you tell them you were promised that you could rejoin? What did they say?
4: Yeah. They said that's impossible.
0: So how do we, when we call them, and I'm again, I'm not trying to trick you, Gene, I'm really trying to figure out a way to do this. So when we call them and say, Gene was promised that she could join back anytime she wanted for $49 a year, and they say, no, she wasn't, what do we do?
7: That stinks, Tom, but it is what it is, eh?
0: Yes,
10: I think it's beyond stinks, and I'll tell you why. She bought a lifetime membership.
7: Yeah, but she canceled the lifetime membership, Mark.
10: On that person's word that it wasn't going to go that way. How do we know this lifetime contract isn't good for lifetime? Do you have that? Do you have anything on the lifetime membership?
0: Yeah, do you have anything in writing on that?
10: I don't think she's out to scam these people. I believe she had a lifetime membership.
7: They can look at her history and see if she had the lifetime.
0: Mark, I totally agree with you. But how do we, like, are you saying that if she has her original contract, there might be something in there?
10: The funny part is, it's called Lifetime Fitness. She had a lifetime membership.
0: Well,
10: for
0: it's
10: God's
0: 24
10: sake.
0: Hour.
7: I disagree.
18: It may have been voided if she didn't continue paying.
0: Yeah,
18: Mark.
0: But she, for 3 years, she didn't pay the $49, Mark.
7: It's not like it was 1 month, Mark. For three years.
0: She didn't pay the $49 annual fee three times. So they're going to say, you voided the membership. What do we do then? I mean, even if she, I wonder if she's willing to make up those 3 years at $150. So each year would be $49. So basically around $150. Gene, did you offer to make up your annual fees?
4: I would like to make up my annual fees.
10: How much did you spend for this lifetime membership?
0: She spent $300, around $300 to get it, Mark.
4: Got it. Somewhere around there.
0: She spent around $300, and then it was $49 a year. Again, those listening, I just got a text saying, Tom, why do these people believe everything they hear and don't document it. That is our biggest problem. People don't document promises. You know, certainly, Gene, anyone can say they were promised this. I know what Mark said, it helps you in that you really did have a membership. So it's not like you're trying to rip these people off. You had a real membership. No, we believe you, by the way, Gene. We totally believe you. But the problem is going to Silver Sneakers is where the problem came in, because that yearly fee you did not pay.
10: You know, there was a bunch of lawsuits against these people a while back, 24-hour fitness lifetime or prepaid membership, lawsuits because the company later raised rates or charged higher amounts.
7: Mark, she canceled the membership.
10: I get it, but they don't have to be asses about it. My God, it's an old lady. How often do you go to the gym?
7: Wow.
0: I'm being serious. No, you're right, Mark. It's no skin off their back. Maybe we can get someone.
10: Have Doc call over. Doc, call over on the behalf of this lady. Shake them up.
4: I didn't cancel it. They canceled it for me, and I didn't.
0: Well, Gene, hold on. The don't nitpick like that. You didn't cancel it. They canceled it. But you didn't pay the $49. No matter what, you affirmed the cancellation. Gene, we got to agree on that, that you canceled it so you could get Silver Sneakers. Now you want to get it back. I agree with Mark that it's not going to break them, for God's sake, to let Gene start paying her $49 again to have a membership. You know what? It's not going to kill him. But I want to ask something else, just real quick, and then we'll let Deputy Doc call over there for you. But Gene, really quickly, you don't have Silver Sneakers available on your new plan?
10: She probably moved away from Advantage.
4: I do have Silver Sneakers.
10: Well, wait a second. Elaborate.
7: Then what's the problem, Gene? Why not use your Silver Sneakers?
10: Is there a different benefit you can choose over it that you're choosing?
4: I don't know.
10: These aren't trick questions. Why won't you use Silver Sneakers for that now? Are you using a different benefit in lieu of?
4: I'm afraid they're going to not have Silver Sneakers anymore.
10: Well, I wouldn't be worried about that.
0: Who's not going to have it anymore?
10: Been around for a long time.
0: Gene, who are you afraid will not have Silver Sneakers anymore?
4: I'm afraid they're not going to have Silver Sneakers anymore.
0: Who?
4: And if I have to change health insurance, it's not covered.
0: Well, if you stay with an Advantage plan, you will get Silver Sneakers. That's part of every Advantage plan I know of.
4: Well, the problem is every time I check in, I have to talk to them like they want to see me. And this is the problem. Whenever I check in, they're saying I need to talk to them. And then I have to...
0: What do you mean?
4: Or tell.
0: Wait, Gene, do you mean...
4: Every time I check in...
0: Whenever you go to work out, you mean? When you check in then?
4: Yeah.
0: They make you talk to them. So every time you go to the gym, you have to go talk to them.
4: Yes. And I just got tired of it.
0: Wait a minute. What do they do when you go talk to them? I really want to know this. What do they say to you when you go talk to them?
4: They say you need to talk to your insurance company to see if it's okay for you to come in. And every time I try to reserve a class, it's saying that I need to join the gym.
7: Oh, she doesn't get the classes? You don't get the classes that you used to get with the membership? They don't include that? I'm going to look that up.
0: Yeah, I don't understand it. I thought...
10: How come it took you 3 years to realize that, or did they change Silver Sneakers?
4: Because what happened was they kept telling me that I need to check in because I switched health insurance. Well, what happened was I was having trouble checking in.
0: Yeah.
4: And that's when I realized that
3: I can't get back the $49 because I got tired of having to do this all the time. I go 2 to 3 days a week
10: wow.
3: to work out.
0: You, good for you. And every time, you go, they make you check in. Is this every single time you've had silver sneakers? Since you got silver sneakers, every single time they make you check in?
7: Hey, Tom, Gene.
0: Yes.
7: It looks like from Grok that through Lifetime Fitness, there's a few limitations with silver sneakers, but she can pay $80 a month to go to a higher tier membership with unlimited hours and more access to their facilities. That might be a better price than trying to get back your old membership.
10: Her old membership was $49 a year.
7: No, it was, but then she paid $350 a year plus $49.
0: No, she didn't.
3: No.
0: It was $300 one time
10: and then
0: $49 a year.
10: Yeah, 80 bucks. That's huge.
18: Was it 49 a year or 49 a month?
0: It was 49 a year.
10: Oh, yes.
0: It's a $49 annual charge. That's dirt cheap.
10: And they tried to raise that numerous times and they got sued. Doc, call over and get these people on track, man. I mean, this is not a big deal.
3: And I'm willing to pay whatever I lost. I don't know when I signed up for Silver Sneakers.
10: But yeah, we get it. The 150 or 200 or whatever it is.
3: Yeah.
0: I just don't think they're going to ever. I mean, these people, they're all about sales. I mean, this sucks. I believe you, Gene, but man, this is going to be a really hard sale to get them to grant you a membership. It's not like you're not willing to pay. You're willing to resurrect the $49 a year. And Deputy Doc, she's willing to make up that $49 for the last 3 years.
10: And she was misled. She would have never switched to the other one if she knew it came with all these hassles. Why would anybody downgrade their membership for $49 a year? It doesn't even make sense.
18: Do you know who you... Is there any chance that you knew who you spoke to that told you you could switch back?
3: No.
0: Oh, that was 3 years ago.
18: No way.
0: Yeah. That's why, people, you got... you know, you really have to keep track of stuff like this. Again, this is going to be a long shot.
10: Yep.
0: But we'll take a shot at it. People,
7: Doc, use your charisma on this one.
0: Yeah.
18: All right. Well, just have Axe text me her phone number. I'll get in touch with you.
0: We'll see what we can do for you. People, this is what we face every single day. If ever you have ideas on how to approach a problem, give us a call. 303-713-TALK, 303-713-8255. 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
28: 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Now, impact traffic.
19: Yeah, it looks like we may have a crash on 270 eastbound at York. Right lane appears to be blocked. It is backed up over I-76. Both directions kind of heavy there out of Commerce City. Boulder Turnpike's back to normal after an earlier crash out on the highway near Federal. And right now we're dealing with a delay in the foothills still with a vehicle that broke down going up Mount Vernon Canyon at Genesee. This is westbound center lane. It is backed up all the way down. It looks like about Lookout Mountain or so. It's a couple of miles. It's real heavy stop and go. With traffic, I'm Jonathan Steele.
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3: I just, so this morning, I get an email from this nice older lady, okay? And she has a bid she wants me to look at from Light Reach Solar, okay? Look at this thing. I have never seen a worst solar deal in my life. So listen to this. 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Right now, if you look at what Xcel Energy charges, it's basically 15 cents or a buck. I don't know, a kilowatt. Or yeah. I think it's 15 cents kilowatt, okay? Zero savings at the beginning. Zero. In other words, her bill will remain the exact same after she signs this lease. Then it escalates from 2.99% on the lease for 25 years. She never outright owns this

0: recap your problem. I'm trying to look for your notes. Go ahead.
1: Okay. Hi, Tom.
0: Hi.
1: I'd like to preface this by telling you that I am 70 years old.
0: Okay.
1: And I live by myself.
0: Okay.
1: And for the last 16 years, I have dealt with a homeless guy that lives on the back cement slab of my neighbor's home.
0: Wait. What do you mean, lives on your slab? Does the neighbor let him live there?
1: Yes. She owns the house. She does not allow him in the house. And he goes to jail every winter. And then when he gets out, springtime, he shows up.
2: Is there an HOA?
1: No.
0: Wait. Why does he go to jail every winter? I don't get that. Does he check into jail? I mean, really, what do you mean by that?
1: I really don't know. He always tells me I've talked to him throughout the years. I tried to talk to her. Her house has been vacant for the last 15.
0: Wait a minute. Wait. Her house is vacant, just sits there?
1: Well, it had. She just recently moved back in. Up to this point, he has lived in the back patio for all these years. It's about probably about 20 feet from my bedroom window.
2: So what has happened if he's been doing this for 16 years, what has recently happened to where now it's an issue with you?
1: All right. What has happened is for some odd reason, he's not in very good shape. I have to tell you that. However,
0: How old is he?
1: You know, I think he's around 65. He has prowled this neighborhood for about 40 years. Never had a home, never had a job. And because my old neighbor that lives behind me, he's 90, he's told me all of the ins and outs of this family, per se. Anyway, he is dumping rotten food behind my shed.
0: Oh, my God.
1: Yeah.
0: Wait, how does this guy support himself?
2: He doesn't. Well, he lives on a porch.
1: Yes.
0: Yeah, but how does he get food or anything? I mean, how does he live?
1: I think I see that he goes to the food banks. There's a two blocks from here. They have a food bank thing that they have on the street, and he goes and picks up things.
0: Hold on a second. I want to give you more time to tell your story. Hang on. Frank, real quick, what is your repiping question? We'll get started on that too, and then we'll come back to Tina and your answer, Frank. What was your question about repiping?
3: I had to repipe my house just about 2.5 months ago.
0: Yes.
3: Yeah, I just
2: want to know. That's a statement. That's not a question. Yeah. Oh, you're just saying because we're saying how many homes need to be repiped.
3: Yeah.
0: Oh, okay.
2: Did you have the polybutylene? What did you have, Frank?
3: I had those cast iron pipes in my house.
2: Okay. Keep him on. I want to ask him something after the break.
0: All right. Hang on. We'll come back to Tina and Frank right after this.
4: Now, impact traffic.
5: Yeah, it looks like we may have a crash on 270 eastbound at York. Right lane appears to be blocked. It is backed up over I-76. Both directions kind of heavy there out of Commerce City. Boulder Turnpike's back to normal after an earlier crash out on the highway near Federal. And right now, we're dealing with a delay in the foothills still with a vehicle that broke down going up Mount Vernon Canyon at Genesee. This is westbound center lane. It is backed up all the way down. It looks like about Lookout Mountain or so. It's a couple of miles. It's real heavy stop and go. With traffic, I'm Jonathan Steele.
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0: Tom Martino here with Euro Plumbing in the house. Frank wanted to know about repiping. Then we're going to go back to Tina. Tina, we are researching what we can do as far as municipal code and stuff. Frank, what was your mark? What did you want to ask Frank about his repiping?
6: Well, I wanted to see how much he paid for it, so we got some information over the break. Frankie, you said it's a one bathroom, one story, right?
11: Yeah.
6: How much did you pay?
11: $7,000.
6: These guys came in, I said, and I'm not BSing here, these guys came in around $4,000, almost half the price, man.
0: Oh, wow.
11: Oh, wow. I should know that.
6: Who did you go through? Who was it?
11: Bill Plumman.
6: Who is it? Have you guys heard of him? So
11: been on forever.
6: That's all right. And I'm not saying that's a bad price. I'm just saying these guys are less. I do want to say this. I want to reemphasize something. There's a lot of people out there that use a certain company that advertises very highly on television. I mean, a lot.
0: Right.
6: These guys do it. We can't say who it is, but if you go direct through Euro Plumbing, you're going to save a ton of money. I don't know how else to put it. If you need a repipe, you go to DenverRepipe.com. 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
0: 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Direct service,
6: and
0: which
6: no
0: is way better.
6: No salesperson in your face. They'll give you a free quote and lock into it right over the phone. Right over the phone will be the guaranteed price.
0: Yeah, that's 720-500-3000. Tina, this neighbor, here's what I want to know. The obvious question, did you call authorities about this? I am sure it is against the law what she's doing.
16: Well, I called District 2. I spoke. They sent a human resource officer out. She spoke to him, and she said that because the owner / sister allows him to live in the backyard, that he can.
6: Oh, that is some sister. Wait a second. You can't just say that. Or is it literally her brother?
16: Yes.
6: And she makes him live outside?
16: Yes, she will not allow him in the house.
6: That is unbelievable.
16: Yes, and I'm about at my wit's end with this because I've done everything I possibly can from, you know, getting a new fence to putting trees up.
6: I can't believe it's not illegal to. Can I just start having people camp out at different people's homes? I mean, how does that work, Tom?
0: Mark, I'm baffled by it. I truly am. I can't believe that someone can simply live out there on the patio. And what about sanitation rules? I mean, where does he go? That's right. Where does he, you know what? Well, where does he do number one and number two?
16: I had to get cameras. And I've put up Ring cameras, and because of the fence, he's very street savvy, and he knows where he can go to the bathroom. But I have on video him defecating in the backyard.
6: You know what? I want to see this video, as strange as that sounds. I think the police have to look at that. We want a copy of that.
0: Yeah, hold on a second. Maybe we can even show it on YouTube. Stick around. We got more coming up on the Troubleshooter Show. 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
22: ABC News, I'm Michelle Franz, and final preparations for America's 250th celebrations are underway, and in Washington, D.C., that includes heightened security for fireworks and festivities. ABC's Pierre Thomas says more.
23: 19 miles of fencing is being installed as we speak. The other thing, for the first time, authorities are saying, perhaps ever, in order to get on the National Mall, you have to go through a security checkpoint, including a magnetometer.
22: U.S. Capitol Police say only essential personnel will be permitted to attend tonight's rehearsal for the Capitol 4th concert. And due to extreme heat, details on the concert will be announced tomorrow morning. More than 180 million Americans are facing heat alerts this holiday weekend. In Venezuela, search and rescue efforts continue following last week's double earthquakes, and there are signs of life. A security guard pulled alive from a collapsed shopping mall 8 days later. The U.S. men's soccer team celebrating last night's World Cup win against Bosnia and Herzegovina. The U.S. advances to the round of 16. This is ABC News. A breakaway group of Catholics in rural Switzerland who took action without the Pope's approval now kicked out of the church. During a ceremony this week, four bishops were ordained by an ultra-conservative sect of Catholics known as the Society of St. Pius X. The group opposes calls to modernize the Catholic Church and rejects the reforms that were adopted as a part of Vatican II. The ordinations came with a threat that the new bishops would be kicked out of the church forever, and this week, Pope Leo XVI did just that. He accused the bishops and those who ordained them of creating a schism, which means an intentional break with the church, and then he had them excommunicated. Cherry Preston, ABC News. Alex Ovechkin says he's back and will not retire. The hockey legend returning for a 22nd NHL season after re-signing with the Washington Capitals. That deal reportedly includes a $1 million salary and bonuses worth an additional $8 million. Michelle Franzen, ABC News.
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26: Weather conditions are expected to be dry and hot with red flag warnings for Pueblo and Custer counties over the Aspen Acres fire for the next couple of days. National Weather Service meteorologist Mark Rinkowski says it may get a little better this weekend.
27: Looks like similar conditions on Friday, though we will see some weaker winds coming in for the holiday weekend.
26: The Eastern Plains could see severe thunderstorms through the day, but they won't see a bit of rain over the fire. Police across Colorado are ramping up DUI enforcement for the holiday weekend.
28: They will be on very close watch for any impaired drivers out in the roadways during this busy holiday weekend.
26: CDOT's Tamara Rollison says drivers will see extra patrols, checkpoints, and officers looking for impaired drivers through July 7th. And political newcomer Victor Marks is now in the lead in the Republican primary for Colorado governor. He pulled ahead of State Senator Barb Kirkmeyer yesterday by nearly 2,200 votes. Though it may take a recount and several more days to determine the winner, who will face Democratic Attorney General Phil Weiser in the November general election. With the latest, I'm Sam Speck.
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30: Well, we still have heavy jamming in the foothills up Mount Vernon Canyon, all due to a center lane stall that's still sitting there near Genesee. It's backed up just about to the Morrison exit as you're heading up. You definitely want to jump over to Highway 40 to avoid that delay. All right, now that seems to be about the worst of it. I-25 is a little congested through downtown. We had a crash on 270 at York. That's clear. Still some leftover slowing through that particular area. But the rest of the freeways, even though we do have a little bit of volume, no other major problem spots. With traffic, I'm Jonathan Steele.
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15: Major Mark Major with me. Major Mark, what's going on?
0: Major Mark, what's...
6: Ask the re-pipe experts.
0: Yes, and they're here to help you.
6: Yeah, they are.
0: If you have any questions on repiping or on any plumbing issue.
6: I was giving some thought to this thing with Tina. So if you're just joining us, listen to this. Imagine you had a neighbor that allowed her homeless brother to live in her backyard, not even in the house, in her backyard on the porch. He defecates in the yard. We got the video. The video's going to be coming, and that'll be on our YouTube channel. But she calls out Adult Human Services or whoever. I don't know who. Protective. I don't know who the hell she called. But they came out and said, well, because his sister allows him to live in the backyard, there's nothing we can do. I'm trying to put myself in this woman's place. What would you do, Tom? I'd get rid of him. I'm not sure how, but I'd get rid of him.
0: I don't know. I just think it's ridiculous. I might sue the neighbor. You know, I mean, because the neighbor's letting this happen. I can't believe that the neighbor allows this to go on. Apparently, it's her brother, but she won't let him in the house.
6: She won't let him in. Hey, so Tina, let me ask you this and be very clear. He's never in the house, right? It's not like he just likes hanging out in the porch. He does not live in the house.
35: Correct.
6: So overnight, if I went out there tonight at 1 a.m., this guy's somewhere outside in the backyard, most likely.
35: He's sleeping on the porch.
6: And that's like every night?
35: Every night.
6: This is incredible. I think we go out on scene. I think we do. And what municipality is this? Where is this?
35: In Denver.
11: In Denver. Of course it's in Denver. I guess I could. I knew she wasn't going to say Douglas County. Now, I knew she was not going to say Douglas.
0: When he sleeps, does he have like a cot or a sleeping bag? What does it look like?
35: I believe he has a sleeping bag. He used to cook out there. She made him get rid of all of his little accoutrements for cooking.
11: He set up camp. He literally set up camp.
14: Who does the poop scoop?
35: Right.
11: Oh, that just gave me the heebie-jeebies.
16: How about going to health department?
0: Yeah, we could call the health department. I think it's against. But what I want to know is...
11: What is Denver going to do? Honest to God, what are they possibly going to do?
35: I don't know.
11: They should do something. Don't get me wrong, but they never do anything in these circumstances.
0: Never.
11: How many calls have we had where... I remember we have someone on YouTube right now. He had a guy living in his detached garage that took residence in it. He couldn't get rid of for 4 months.
0: Yep. Wow. Yep. I mean, it's crazy. So what I'm trying to think...
11: I want to go... I want to see this for myself.
0: Yeah.
11: But I want to see it through the eyes of one of our deputies.
0: Without giving an address... What part of Denver are we talking about?
35: Park Hill.
11: That's not too far from you, Thomas.
0: Where did she say?
11: Park Hill.
0: Okay, now, let's talk about other neighbors. Are any other neighbors affected?
35: Absolutely. There is someone on the corner that has a split rail fence, and I'm sure they see all this, but they do nothing. Absolutely nothing. To remedy the situation.
0: You don't think they care?
35: I don't think so. I think they're afraid of them. I am.
11: Yeah, it'd be a little creepy. There's no doubt.
0: And have you ever talked to him?
11: How big of a boy is this?
35: I'm sorry?
11: How big of a guy is he?
35: Tall, skinny.
11: But he's like 65 or something? Does he look intimidating or does he just look like a homeless nut?
35: Well, let me tell you this. Because he is from this neighborhood, they know a lot of nefarious people. I'll tell you that. Throughout the years, I've watched.
11: So you think he's on drugs as well? Or are you kind of saying that?
35: Yes. I think he's
0: on drugs. Mark, listen to this. Listen carefully. She said this has been going on 17 years.
11: It's crazy.
0: This is not something that just happened.
11: Is he there right now? If I drive over there right now, Tina, is he there?
35: Oh, I'm sure he is. And you can see him more readily from the alley. His patio, I guess you want to call it that, is obscured because of the garage that was built back there years ago. He stays kind of tucked in.
0: Well, let me ask you something, Tina. Can you actually see him, or does it just bother you that he's there?
11: Well, no. It probably smells him.
35: All of the above.
11: She said last hour he's dumping old trash at her fence line, and she's got dogs that are over there.
35: Yes.
0: Is anyone cleaning up the trash? Does the sister clean up for her brother?
35: I think she may. Sometimes I've seen her get after him about picking up things.
11: God, this is some family. This is some family.
0: I would love to get pictures, videos, whatever. I can't believe the city allows it.
11: I can't believe it. Well, actually, now I know it's Denver. I do believe it.
0: Yeah, I mean, Denver's really become a crap hole, you know? It really has.
11: Yeah, it's like L.A.
0: It's terrible. It is so terrible, the policies and everything. Everything about it.
11: And we drove through Seattle a couple years ago, and I'm afraid that's what Denver's going to look like in another year or two. I mean, it was so bad, Tom. You just could not believe it. You couldn't believe how many homeless people there were. Absolutely everywhere. Graffiti everywhere. Trash everywhere. And think of what a great, great city Seattle was. Even 30, 40 years ago.
0: And that's the problem. Whenever you have... I don't know, a lax government or people that don't care. I mean, nothing can be done about it.
11: And I get it. They're like, well, you know, these people have to have somewhere to go. I understand the compassion. What they don't understand is these tactics have been proven time after time after time never to work. They simply don't work. You can go build homes for people, but if they don't want to live in homes, they're not going to live in homes.
16: Are you aware of what's going on in Seattle as far as corporations leaving?
0: Boeing, they're leaving all over.
16: Starbucks has left.
11: Everybody.
0: Even the liberal places that love all these policies, they don't put their money where their mouth is. That's what's amazing to me. All these left-leaning companies and these woke companies go elsewhere. Why is it that they don't practice what they preach?
16: Well, it's because of the tax situation, Tom.
11: Guys, in California right now, Newsom came out. I was reading the article Monday or Tuesday. There is going to be a bill for their election coming up in November to where if you're a billionaire, you pay, I think it's 5% right then and there, 5% of whatever amount of billions you have, and people are leaving like crazy. And check this out, though. Newsom actually said, please don't vote for it, because the last few that are here are going to leave as well. So Newsom actually finally is understanding they're chasing everybody out of California. All the money, all the businesses, all the tax revenue. It's crazy. Steve,
0: well,
11: you live there.
0: Politics doesn't work.
11: On your local
0: it doesn't
11: news,
0: work that way.
11: Did you read that stuff?
1: Yes. Yeah, it's crazy. You know, it's surprising that he even would stand up and say something like that. But, you know,
11: Newsom to come on and actually say, please don't vote for a tax increase. I had to read the story four times.
1: I had to check what world I was in. Was I awake?
11: Is it really that bad there? He's in California right now, Tom.
0: You know, here's the deal, man. You know, life is its own teacher. I say that over and over and over, which means no matter what we say, no matter what we do, things happen. The stock market, the job market, the moving in and out of states, whatever. If it's going to thrive, it's going to thrive. Listen, like Mondami in New York, if he does well for the city and people love it, people will flock to New York City. If not, people will move away from New York City. People are not going to put themselves in harm's way or in a terrible situation. They're very, very selfish. So, you know, I mean, in New York, for example, they continually are putting limits on landlords.
11: Yeah.
0: I mean, landlords eventually have to pay for their buildings.
11: Well, who else is doing that? Hello? Right,
0: you know,
11: here.
0: I know it. And here's the problem.
16: Do we have rent control?
0: Eventually, if you...
11: Yeah, we do.
0: Rent increase control.
11: That's right. We have rent increase control. That's absolutely right. And
0: so,
11: I don't know if this is the same in California, but here, of course, what's really crazy is after a lease is up and you just don't like the person for whatever reason, or you simply want to do something else, you can't even do it. You got to let them stay there.
0: You do. You do. We have more coming up. I want you to stick around. 303-713-TALK, 713-8255. 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
16: Overly.
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11: Now, listen to this, folks. So not only do you get that bonus, but on top of that, the long-term care benefits. When you go to retire, you're basically converting that money, in this example, that $100,000, into a guaranteed check every single month to the day you die. 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We want that guaranteed amount every month. But if you fall ill, if you can't bathe for yourself, you can't cook for yourself, all of a sudden that monthly paycheck doubles. Then you get that for the rest of your life, which is absolutely amazing. Long-term care benefits with a retirement strategy that you can't outlive. Jordan?
3: Yes, correct. You cannot outlive that. You have that long-term care paying for in-home health care,
11: yep,
3: or at a facility. That's either place. Not a lot of programs offer that.
11: You can use it to bring people in to take care of you, right?
3: That's right. You can use people to come into your house, which most people nowadays, they want to stay in their house.
11: Yeah.
3: And that's what this program allows. You to stay in your house and give you that payment.
11: I love it. And I know you guys have a client right now. Unfortunately, basically, he had to go into long-term care. 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Unfortunately, he's now at $18,000. And I know the care facility he went into was over $15,000 a month. So thank God for that long-term care rider, that bonus on there. 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I want you to reach out to these guys. 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
4: 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Collier underwent surgeries on both ankles during the offseason and hasn't yet suited up for the league best Lynx. Team hasn't given an estimated date of return to games yet. Fellow big Dorka Juhas has also joined practice. She's been out since suffering a midfoot sprain in April's EuroLeague playoffs. 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
0: Hi, Tom Martino here. Welcome to the show. Oh, my goodness. So many things happening in the news. 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I believe Mark and Suzanne had them do some work for them. 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Okay, so Craig's got a comment on this Tina situation.
11: Hey, I got a big update on that.
0: Okay, can we take this first?
11: Or yeah, you want to do the update? Let's see what Craig's got to say. Go ahead.
0: All right. Craig has a comment on this. Tina says her neighbor has her brother living on her patio, been living there 17 years on and off, and basically craps in the lawn and piles up trash and sour food and debris, and she doesn't know how to get rid of him. Craig, what is your comment?
7: Okay, real quick. I'm a MAGA Republican, voted for Trump 3 times. I hope I can vote for him 3 more times. Having said that, I am a firm believer in property rights. I find it a little bit, I'm taking a different point of view. I find it odd that your neighbor has cameras pointed in your backyard, even though you've fenced it in and you've obscured the backyard the best you can, and this gal's complaining.
11: Well, my God, but Craig, the guy's crapping at the fence line, throwing old food that her dogs are attracted to, and she can smell him. It's not a point that he's there and invisible. He's making himself very well known through his odors.
7: Okay, let me continue. I'm with a company that installs RV connections in residential neighborhoods, where when your brother, your relative comes in from out of town, camper, trailer, he can hook up your stuff.
11: That'd be
7: and
11: cool.
7: You know what? The city's opposed to that. You know, we're getting rid of our septic. We're getting rid of our everything that involves a trailer is connected. You can't. She'd have to put a camera in the window of the trailer to find somebody defecating. Do you know the city will come out and fine you for having your trailer with somebody occupying it if they're there for more than 14 days?
11: No, I didn't know that actually.
7: Yeah, this guy can live in the backyard for 17 years.
11: Yeah, I know. With no trailer. With no trailer. He's just living on the patio.
7: Well, why doesn't she? I'm saying even if there was a trailer to obscure the neighbor from upsetting herself, the city's going to come out and fine the gal for having somebody live in a trailer.
11: Yeah.
0: But they're not doing much right now. They're not doing much right now.
11: They haven't done anything in 17 years.
0: Yeah, it's ridiculous.
11: But Craig, keep listening, because I'll tell you what. I'll be curious what you think by the end of the day, or maybe it's going to be a tomorrow or Monday, and I'll tell you why. We have one of our deputies going out, and we're going to see what's visible, what smells. We're going to have boots on the ground, and thank God they're going to have boots on very shortly.
0: So that's what's happening, Mark? That's the update?
11: That's the update. Boots on the ground in probably a half hour to 45.
0: That will be great.
7: We'll come out and put in RV hookups for her. She wants to get a trailer.
0: Yeah, but I doubt she wants to get a trailer.
11: She's had her brother living outside on her patio for 17 years. I do not see this woman buying him a trailer.
16: What does he do in the wintertime? Guys, what does he do in the wintertime?
11: He goes to jail.
0: I don't know how he selectively goes to jail.
11: He's like the guy, what is that, the Barney Fife? Who's the drunk that he gets drunk and checks himself into jail?
0: Oh, yeah, that's right. Otis. Somebody. I just don't know how that works, or Cletus or whatever. Otis. Anyway, here's the deal. We are going to have a deputy visit over there and figure out what the heck's going on, Tina. So keep an eye out for that. We want to know what's happening. But do you notice, man, I'll tell you what. Do you notice how many people mention their political affiliations nowadays? You can't have a discussion anywhere without political affiliations. Speaking of which, okay, I just do have to comment on this. People have been railing against Victor Marx, you know, the talk shows, the political shows,
11: the interview shows.
0: The news shows, yeah. He's up against Kirkmeyer and Bottoms. Bottoms is way at the Bottoms. And Kirkmeyer and Marx are fighting it out. And Marx pulled ahead of Kirkmeyer. This guy that everyone labeled a nut and all of that, who makes outrageous claims of rescuing people and going into harm's way in different countries. And his reports are so outrageous. But he may be the Republican nominee. This will be, I think, the third governor's election, election that we've had where Republicans have put up sheer nuts for it. Look at the last one.
11: I don't know why.
0: What?
11: I don't know why you say that. Now, I haven't done a ton of research on him because I know he's not going to be governor. There's no way in Denver we're going to have a Republican, at least for
0: Mark,
11: a while.
0: Mark, it just sounds too phony, and he can't back up any of his stories.
11: He's done stuff on aiding orphans, suicide prevention.
16: No, he hasn't, Mark. Mark, he hasn't.
11: All right.
16: All right, Doc. Much like
11: Watch Nine News and come back and report to me.
0: No.
11: Listen to what Kyle's got to say.
0: He's making claims. That doesn't mean it's so.
16: Well, that's what I'm saying. This Kyle, whatever his name.
0: Well, he's one of them.
16: He interviewed him, and the guy could not back up one of his claims.
0: And so did Peter Boyles, and so did a number of others. So did Ryan Schuling. So did a lot of people. And he can't back up one word. But he is getting tremendous support. We have two weird factions in this state. They're extreme. We have extreme people in this state, extreme left and extreme right.
11: Who are these extreme right? Are you talking about him?
0: Or his supporters, yeah, for sure.
11: Okay.
0: Extreme. Now, here's the thing I wanted to mention. If you look at what's happening, I hope people are paying attention, because every single place where socialists or communists have gone up against progressives, they're winning.
11: They're taking over
0: the Democratic Party.
11: These are proven facts, okay, right here. Well documented in detail. Plenty of other people can say he's done this. The trauma and relief humanitarian aid, he led numerous missions into high threat.
0: Mark.
11: Okay.
0: There's no proof of that.
11: Okay.
0: There aren't numerous sources. Do you believe him?
11: Yes, I believe him. I'm not looking at his website.
16: Watch the Kyle Clark interview.
11: Oh, my God.
0: Look,
11: I'm stepping back.
16: Mark,
11: now.
16: It doesn't matter if you know. I don't like Kyle Clark either, but he asked Mark a direct question, and Mark deflected it.
0: During the debate, he didn't answer anything. I mean, look at man.
11: So what's the point? Okay. First of all, why Kyle Clark was doing it is stupid. It's just stupid. I'm sorry. It's stupid. It could have been anybody else in the world.
16: It doesn't matter who asked the question.
11: Of
16: the
11: course it matters who. Are you going to go on The View or do you want to go on Red Hill America or whatever the hell it's called?
0: Let me say, do you believe he rescued? Do you believe he rescued 45,000 people from trafficking?
11: That's not what I'm looking at, it says.
16: It says, Mark, let me just say one thing.
0: That's another thing.
16: Listen, it doesn't matter who
0: changes his story.
11: Well, here's what it says as far as fact checking. All Things Possible Ministries states that their teams have provided assistance to 45,000 women and children. That's what it says. Nothing about saving lives. It's talking about rehabilitation in Southeast Asia. That's what it's saying.
0: Oh, God. Okay. All right, Mark. Well, you know, I'm surprised.
11: You know, how many people out there, how many people out there didn't think the Biden laptop existed, for Christ's sake? How many people got up there, including in the FBI, and knew it existed and made everybody feel stupid because it didn't follow their path?
0: Well, Mark, there is not one shred of evidence backing up any of his trips or his missions. Not one shred, not one travel receipt, not one corroborating person, no one who said they went and they did
11: it. I just haven't done the research. I find that impossible. I find it impossible that nothing this guy has ever done has ever happened. I find it impossible, Tom.
0: And okay, fine. Then you can be a Mark supporter. Go ahead. You know, I find it incredible.
11: Oh, I'm sorry, who are you going to vote for? The Democrat? You going to vote taxes and tax the rich?
0: I'm not going to vote for Marks, no matter what. Okay? No, I'm not. I'm absolutely not.
16: Let me just one question.
0: But it's okay.
11: Doc, once you said Kyle Clark, I don't even know what to say to you.
16: Let me finish what I'm saying. What difference?
11: I know Kyle Clark rocks.
0: What we're saying is, though, when you ask questions that can't be answered, who cares?
16: What difference does it make who asked the question? If you can't answer the question, the source of the question is irrelevant.
0: I mean, look, Mark is a Mark supporter.
11: Okay, hold on. I want to answer him. Doc, did you ever watch this thing called the O.J. trial? Who do you want asking questions? Do you want O.J.'s defense team asking questions, or do you want Marcia Clark asking questions?
0: Mark.
11: It is a huge deal who asks questions.
0: Mark.
11: It means more than anything.
0: I'm going to tell you what means more than anything. The answers to the questions.
16: Thank you, Tom.
0: The answers. Okay, I don't care who's asking the questions. If they're unfair, if they're biased, if you don't have the answers, you don't have
11: but when
0: the answers.
11: He gives answers, you're saying they're simply not true. I go back to the Biden laptop.
0: There are no answers. He has no documentation.
11: So you're telling
0: don't
11: me this
0: you
11: guy
0: think,
11: simply.
0: If you were on 45,000 missions, do you think you could come up with a shred of evidence?
11: I would be flabbergasted if he is saying he was on 45,000 missions and there is not proof of him being in any of them, that would be insane.
0: No, he can't show himself anywhere. When he said he helped the government denied any of that he was in with these teams going in to save people. Look, here's the deal. There are always going to be people like you who will believe it. And I don't know if it's political or you just want to believe it, but
11: to believe out of 45,000 missions, you're literally saying he's done nothing.
0: He is outrageous.
11: And by the way,
0: they may have contributed money. They may have done something.
11: Okay.
0: I mean, there's always a shred of truth somewhere things.
11: Let's see what Jay says. Jay, go ahead.
16: Not go on 40. Doc, nobody goes on 40,000.
0: Okay, go ahead, Jay. What were you going to say, Jay?
8: The reason that Marks and Kirkmeyer are tight in the first place is because of our open primaries. The Democrats don't want Kirkmeyer there, so they're
11: voting for
8: him. Their votes for Marks, so he's up there with the Democrat votes. It won't be there when Senator whoever is actually being against whoever wins this primary. But I'm just curious, 45,000 missions at one a day, how many years is that?
0: Well, he changed that, by the way. He keeps changing his story.
11: He already said 45,000 missions. No, I read what he said. He's not 45,000 people.
0: He changed his story. Okay. If you listen and if you follow this from the beginning,
11: yes.
0: He has changed his story.
11: I have not
0: whenever
11: followed
0: he gets, well, I have, and whenever he gets nailed down, he changes his story. He becomes a moving target. You know, he's a seventh degree black belt. Then we find out it's a system of martial arts that his dad made up, and there is no such thing. I mean, there's just ridiculous things. And to say you support him, that's fine. If you support him,
11: first of all,
0: okay.
11: I didn't vote in the primary. And second of all, I have said it five times now. It's not going to matter. I don't care what Republican it is. They're not going to win in Colorado.
0: All right, we got to take this break. We got more coming up.
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12: It's been kind of a busy midday. Of course, we have the Rockies in action at 110, so we're seeing a lot of traffic heading into Lodo around Coors Field, a lot of activity. And I-25's been actually kind of slow in through downtown also. 270 still running a little heavy for you. And if you're heading into the foothills, now the Great Escape for the holiday weekend's been underway. A lot of folks heading west. We've had some problems also. Everything's been clear, but delays up Mount Vernon Canyon as well as coming down Floyd Hill. With traffic, I'm Jonathan Steele.
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3: All right, so we have Irene on, who Mark mentioned earlier about a solar system.
4: Irene, she sent me over the agreement. I'm pulling it back up, that this company wanted her to sign. So it's LightReach. So I'm going to just tell you, there's no savings from day one. So right now, you're basically paying 15 cents a kilowatt. You know, that's right or above the current Xcel energy rate. And you're going to be paying that plus a fixed charge for any net usage you do for them. Honest to God, Irene, this is the worst one I've ever seen. I would just run, tear it up, never talk to these people again.
3: Now, you didn't agree to it yet, did you, Irene?
5: No, we didn't. That's why we called you.
4: The acceleration clause is crazy. It goes for 25 years. It starts at 2.99%. And by the way, you never own this system. There's not even a dollar buyout after 25 years. You literally never own it. When you sell this house, I don't even know what the hell you're going to do. What do people do when they don't own the solar system on top of their house, Tom?
3: They have to pay off the lease. Most leases say they have to be paid off upon sale, or the new owners have to be accepted and they have to accept the lease. So you either have to have the new owners accept it and the solar company gets to approve them, or you have to pay it off.
4: That's what actually this one says. This new buyer must qualify and assume the PPA. Think about that. It doesn't say anything about payoff. It says the new buyer of the house has to qualify and assume. Now, whether or not that's legally binding, I have no idea.
3: Well, you know,
4: that's crazy.
3: What they're saying is that they're not going to let you off the hook, so the new owner has to do it, or Irene would still be responsible for it with someone else living there. That's theoretically what it means. And how long is this lease?
4: Your monthly payment rises every year for 25 years.
3: Who's putting this system out there? What's the name of the company?
4: LightReach. Listen to this. So year one, you're at $76 for the system a month. By year 24 and 25, when that thing is depreciated into crap, you're paying $130 a month, double, because it increases every year. It's absolutely insane. Plus, you get zero tax credits. They get all the tax credits. This is horrible. Yeah. This is horrible.
5: We do not pay for it or the installation.
3: Thank God you didn't do this. I mean, really.
5: No.
3: I mean, did they tell you there was any kind of a payback on this system? Did they insinuate that you were going to be saving money?
5: He was saying that Xcel had gotten approval for somewhere between 55 to 75% raise in the next 3 years.
4: Oh, so he's calculating it off of what the rates will be 3 years from now.
3: Yeah, assuming, Mark, that he's correct. He is assuming that Xcel is going to raise that much.
4: This guy should go to jail, in my opinion. I mean, there's no benefit to this. You might actually be paying more for electricity with this system. Think about that.
3: Yeah.
5: Yeah.
3: Wow.
4: That's like buying an electric car that runs on a diesel generator to charge it.
3: Yeah, and it charges more. So I want to ask you something, Irene. If you wanted to do this system, does it require any money down?
4: God, I hope not.
3: That?
4: No.
3: No?
5: No money down.
3: And did they say you get any tax credits?
4: No.
5: No.
3: Okay. Yeah,
5: this is paid through tax credits.
4: No, they're getting paid with your payment every single month.
3: Yeah, this is a bad. I just hope other people have not fallen for this system. Were they through your whole neighborhood?
5: Yeah, they're trying to go through.
4: And why do you, Irene, I do want to ask you this. Why do you want solar anyhow? What is the allure to you?
5: It made it sound like we were going to save money on electricity.
4: Yeah, you won't.
3: Bottom line, you won't.
4: If you want to know if it's worth it or

0: not, call up. In fact, give her Alliance's number. 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And she'll be the first to say right now, residential, there's almost zero tax credits anymore. And on top of that, with residential, Xcel and some of the other electric companies, depending on where you are, there could be zero value into getting a solar system, because anything you put back onto the grid, they basically pay you peanuts. But everything you take from the grid, they charge you extraordinary amounts.
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3: Here's a look at the roads across the metro area right now. We're seeing heavy volume for your afternoon drive. There is an accident on University just south of C-470. And we're seeing slowing in both directions of I-25 headed into downtown Denver. And if you're heading to the high country, there's some pre-holiday weekend traffic that's jammed on Floyd Hill. With a look at traffic, I'm Vita Urbonis.
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4: The U.S. is on to the round of 16, but they'll be without their leading scorer. 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
7: 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And Scott's on the line, not sure. 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Scott, what's going on?
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11: ABC News, I'm Michelle Franzen. The daredevil couple that scaled the Empire State Building yesterday in court today and put on supervised leave, released by the judge pending their next court date in August, each facing multiple felony charges. The duo's attorney, Jason Rinsky, says he believes some of those charges are not warranted.
12: With respect to climbing the Empire State Building, obviously that's, you know, not advised. However, charging them with these crimes, reckless endangerment in the first degree and burglary in the third degree, that's definitely, you know, over the top here.
11: Authorities say the stunt put people at risk, including emergency crews. Fewer jobs added last month, according to the Labor Department. 57,000 jobs created in June, half of what analysts projected. And the holiday getaway is here. Travelers could be, whether they're driving or flying, could be impacted by extreme heat. This is ABC News. A nun who was on her way to Mass in Texas, arrested by federal immigration agents. The Department of Homeland Security has been ramping up immigration arrests over the last 5 days, reporting 10,000 were taken into custody. More from ABC's Jay O'Brien.
13: We're learning that Sister Leticia Ubwaja, a Nigerian national, was arrested and detained by immigration enforcement while walking to Mass. It happened last Sunday in McAllen, Texas. Bishop Daniel E. Flores of the Diocese of Brownsville calling her a source of goodness and hope in their community. Just a few hours after her arrest, DHS later releasing Sister Ubwaja, who's been in the U.S. for at least 10 years, but her immigration status is unclear.
11: Russia launching a major attack on Ukraine's capital, now called the worst strike since the war began. Dozens of missiles and drones targeting nearly every district of Kyiv, and residential buildings were not spared. Officials say at least 21 people died in those attacks. Michelle Franzen, ABC News.
14: It started off as a normal day. I felt fine when I arrived at the plant.
15: Ruth Junius's life was about to change.
14: Then I dropped my keys. 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My arm felt numb. 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
17: Six large wildfires are currently burning across the state of Colorado, scorching now well over 100,000 acres as firefighters battle with the flames with little relief in sight. The largest wildfire is the Aspen Acres Fire, is nearly 50,000 acres and remains at 0% containment. Thankfully, a complex incident management team from Alaska has been briefed on the fire and will assume command to support firefighting efforts. Red flag warnings have been issued for southern and southwestern Colorado. Evacuation orders and road closures remain in place as firefighters work to contain the blaze. Pueblo set up a disaster assistance center to help evacuees from the Aspen Acres fire. The city's Sue Robinson says they've set up a hotline.
18: We have call takers with information like road closures, evacuations, resources. Folks can call and ask about where do I take my pet? Are you taking donations?
17: You can also get help in person at the disaster assistance center at the Pueblo Academy of Arts on Lehigh Avenue. And the Avalanche sign forwards Jaden Schwartz, Vinny Hinostroza, Adam Beckman, as well as defenseman Noah Julesman on day one of free agency. With your latest check of the news, I'm Sam Speck.
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19: Here's a look at your drive across the metro area. There is an accident involving an overturned vehicle blocking the right lane on southbound University at C-470 and the right turn lane off of eastbound C-470 to southbound University. We are seeing slowing in both directions of I-25 headed into downtown Denver. And if you're heading to the high country, pre-holiday weekend, westbound I-70 jammed on Floyd Hill. I'm Vita Urbonis with traffic.
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11: 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This is the Troubleshooter Show. Now, Tom Martino.
12: Hello, I'm Tom Martino. Major Mark Majors here. We got a lot happening. Let's start off with Scott, who wants to thank our referralist member. I think he started out by thanking Compass Insurance Group. Scott, was this insurance for your business, or was this for your personal, or what?
13: Well, it's my personal health insurance policy and then my business insurance on both ends, auto business insurance, and, you know, my regular general liability business insurance. Everything I can get through them, I'm going through them. They are fantastic.
12: They're good people. They save people a lot of money by presenting you with choices.
14: You know, the other thing good in this call is Scott's actually a referralist member. It took me a minute to put it together. He did all my dirt work for my garage. He did, like, what was it, Scott? 96 dump trucks of dirt?
13: It was close to that, I believe, yes.
14: Yeah, that's crazy, man. How's the excavation biz?
13: It's good. It's busy.
14: That's good.
13: Busy. Keeping things moving.
12: Well, we're happy to hear that, Scott. Thank you very much for telling us about Compass. They do save people money. They do the insurance checkup, and you can reach them at 303-996-9000. Let's go to James.
14: Go to Henry Brett's first.
12: Okay. Henry Brett's Excel Roofing. As an excellent, I always say, excelroofing.com. What's going on with Henry, Mark?
14: Well, okay, Henry, I got an email in the last, when did it come in, Suzanne?
15: It came in just in the last half hour.
14: Okay, so we get a lot of people, just like Scott, calling up and thanking referralist members for saving them money or whatever. This one, though, I had to pull out and get you on the air. First of all, do you have any idea what I'm going to say?
16: I'm not sure.
14: Okay. I'm going to read it verbatim. It's short and sweet. Just wanted to give credit to one of the Excel employees who helped a neighbor's grandfather who had fallen. They saved his life. And this is Clayton Carr.
16: Yeah.
12: Is that the employee, Mark? Mark, is that the employee, Clayton Carr?
15: No, that's the emailer, Tom.
14: That's the emailer. What, do you know anything about this?
16: Yeah, I believe that a gentleman was walking and he fell, and I believe that I think he got injured, and two of our repair guys, Mario and Alvaro, were on site and just saw it happened, and they I believe they called the police and got
14: ambulance
16: and medical attention. Yep.
14: This guy is saying, this looks like it's the neighbor, Clayton Carr, is saying those guys saved his life. Saved his life. That's incredible, man.
12: It sure is.
16: Yep.
14: Absolutely incredible.
16: Tell Alvaro about it.
14: Yeah, tell them about it, that someone went out of their way to actually email and tell us this. Hey, did the springs get nailed with hail, I heard, since I got you on real quick?
16: Yeah, the springs did have a pretty good hailstorm, especially at the south. There were a lot of car windshields and busted up windows and some torn up screens. So there's definitely hail damage down there. If anybody has any roofing needs, we're here to do some free inspections for you guys.
14: And how about Denver? Have we gotten any hail, or it's been slow?
16: Yeah, we've gotten some hail in Denver. It's been a little bit slower, but if anybody out there has hail damage, you know, they should give us a call. We'll come and do an inspection.
14: Very cool.
16: See if we can get that covered.
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12: 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Okay. Now, James has a question on HVAC. James, what's going on with you, James?
3: Yes, Tom. I was having a I had zero res come out to service my ducts, do duct work service.
12: Wait, hold on. So zero res does. Oh, that's right. They were doing some duct work cleaning. Yes, they were.
14: How do they do it? Do they have one of those really big, like monster trucks, or do they? How do they do it? I'm curious.
12: I believe they go to each vent.
3: Yes, yes, they went and serviced the vent, brought a big vacuum. I would call it a suction vacuum, of course, and they just hooked up to the registers.
14: Got it.
3: To the main registers. But I had them service my ductwork June 1st, and all of a sudden, my AC unit, of course, is only 5 years old, and now it doesn't blow out anything upstairs. It doesn't blow out hardly anything, and it's not cold air at all. It's warm.
14: Where it is blowing out, like downstairs at the registers, is it cold air?
3: No, it's medium. It's lukewarm.
12: So basically, you're saying after you had your ductwork cleaned, your AC stopped working.
3: Yes, sir. And
12: okay.
3: I called them out, and I wanted new eyes on it, and I asked for an experience.
12: Well, they don't have experience HVAC. They don't have HVAC people.
14: They're carpet cleaners.
12: Yeah, they clean ductwork with their empowered water. What you really need is you need a company to come out and evaluate it, like fix it 24/7. That's what you really need.
14: I think that'd be perfect, actually.
3: Well, here's what I'm saying. They sent out two guys. Of course, they were ductwork people, and then the last young man says, they have an experienced guy there. I'm just trying to see what went on, because my AC was working the day prior to them.
12: James, I don't blame you, but you don't send out, you don't ask the same people who did it to come out and check it. You need HVAC people to do it. You need experience.
3: That's what I asked them for.
14: Yeah,
12: but they don't have it.
14: He's saying they should pay for it. But they don't know.
3: They did say they had an experienced guy there.
12: But they don't. Vacation
3: at the time. Okay.
12: I mean,
3: I can only go by what the employee.
12: All I'm saying is this. They're not an HVAC company.
14: I am
12: saying to you, guys, you can get your system checked out. It's not going to cost you anything.
14: Listen to what I'm reading here. I basically ask Grok. Grok comes back and goes, oh, yeah, this is very common. After professional duct cleaning, the cleaning process disturbs years of built-up dust and debris, which then gets pulled into the air filter, evaporator coil, and condensation drain. This often causes the AC to shut down or stop working altogether. You know what I think he should do is call Fix-It for an evaluation, but more importantly at this point, for the $39 deep
12: clean. That's right. That's right. In fact, they said if you're having issues with your AC, they'll give you priority booking. So you ask for the $39 extreme clean tune and check. And they'll get through all of that stuff and figure out what's going on. And then they will analyze it while they're there. And that's what you need to do.
14: And James, they'll document it so you have something to go back on zero res if it was a zero res issue. And it sounds like it was.
12: It could be a zero res issue. Yes,
3: I don't mind paying zero res. That's already done and in the past. I just want my AC to work. And you say to call who? Who again?
14: I'm sorry. Fix it 24/7. And you want the $39 deep clean, but you also want to tell them you heard it on the show. And the guys say Tom Martino said to call you for the $39 cleaning, but here's what happened.
3: Okay.
14: And tell them what happened.
12: Mark, I don't even know if I'd go that far. I would just let them do the extreme clean and see what they come up with.
14: Well, that's fine, but it sounds like because of the... Well, it's an interesting thing. If they did disturb it, I mean, I don't know. I don't know how I think about should they pay for that or not. I don't know.
12: I don't know. First of all, we don't know what's wrong. So what if they go in there and they find that a trunk line somehow got disconnected or got plugged? What I would do is start with the extreme clean, tune, and check. It's an extreme clean, tune, and check. So they're going to go through it and make sure it's working great.
14: Yep.
12: And if it's not, they'll tell you why. And it's all for that $39.
14: You can't
12: then you decide what to do. If it's something that they think could have happened by zero res, then you go ahead and get zero res to pay for it, or we will call them for you. But I'm trying to think what exactly would cause this.
14: I just said what would cause it. When they disturbed it, if it didn't suck into the vacuum and knocked it down, it gets sucked, it clogs up that air filter, and then other things. Go ahead, Charlie, get on there. Charlie used to do HVAC work. Go ahead.
4: Yeah.
14: Get closer.
4: But we saw in a lot of those cases where it depends whether it's in the ceiling or in the crawl space. The thing is that there's very low airflow, I understand, to the upper story, and that could very well be the problem. Most of the time what happens...
14: Because the dust gets down into the air filter, it cuts it off.
4: Yes. And also, it's usually a separation if it's in the wall.
14: But then, or a separation, meaning when they put their equipment down there, they literally knocked it off.
4: Yeah. And that, in turn, you need to cut your ceiling apart to get to it.
14: James, we're still going to go back to the exact same thing. Call up Fix It 24/7. It's going to cost you $39. They're going to not only clean it, a deep clean, and that goes for anybody listening, but on top of that, they're going to figure out why it broke. Then you can call us back, tell us why, and we'll reach out to the people at Zero Res, and if it was their fault, we'll get them to pay for it.
12: Right.
3: Okay. I sure will.
12: Yeah, but...
14: Follow up with us.
12: Yeah, James, we will.
3: I sure will, for sure.
15: Hey, all right, James. Hey, Tom, Mark, Deputy Bo is sending me pictures of the homeless guy
14: in the
15: backyard. OMG.
14: We're going to get him up on YouTube. Everybody hold tight. Let's take this break time. We'll come back to Deputy Bo.
12: We got more coming up on the Troubleshooter Show. 303-713-TALK, 713-8255.
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24: Hot and smoky once again for your Thursday. Temperatures today going to be in the low 90s with a small chance for storms later this afternoon. I'm Fox 31 Pinpoint Weather Team meteorologist Kylie Burse.
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12: Hi, Tom Martino here with Major Mark Major and the gang back at the studio. And I think we have the picture up of the guy sleeping on the patio. And if I've done it right, which I think I did, you'll have audio as well up there. And I'll see if you can see the picture up there. 303-713-TALK, 713-8255. Deputy Bo, did you take this picture, Bo?
0: So I am here now. And I walked the property as best I could without trespassing. I talked to our caller, Tina. Now, I didn't hear the whole call, but apparently the homeless person is named Chucky. And Chucky is sleeping in behind the house, in the patio.
12: Right.
0: I don't know if I told you guys this, but his sister owns the house.
12: Right.
0: Her name is Sandy. She works at the post office. And I talked to a neighbor across the alley. Yes, he's homeless. He's sleeping here. His sister will not allow him in the house. I do not know why.
14: That's a hell of a red flag.
0: Well, let me tell you, I haven't seen any evidence of trash, feces. I mean, the place is a mess. The yard is clean. The alley's clean. I talked to a neighbor if they knew about this situation. They said, yes. I said, does Chucky bother you? And they said, no. He's just homeless. He just lives here with his sister, but his sister will not allow him in the house. Now, the sister is in the house. I've knocked on the door several times. She will not answer. So, in my opinion, basically, he has a right to be here because his sister owns the house.
14: I don't know how that works. You think so? Bo, you have a bunch of rentals. So if you were renting a house to Fred and Fred's sister didn't have a house and Fred said you can live on my porch, you'd be okay with that?
0: Yeah, I wouldn't like it, but I don't think legally I can do anything about it.
15: Apparently, Bo, the caller, Tina, said that the homeless guy was defecating in the yard.
14: Yeah, where does he go to the bathroom if he's not allowed in the house?
0: Well, he's found asleep. I was going to go through the gate and tap on his shoulder. If you want, I can make that contact and maybe see if I can get a conversation.
15: I don't know about that. What do you think, guys? Should Bo
4: go? No, I'm not sure.
14: I don't know if the guy's dangerous on drugs. I don't know.
0: I basically, from what the neighbor told me and what I've seen, he is not dangerous. He's got a little cart that he pushes up and down the alley and picks up things. I think he's harmless. So I'm going to advise Tina to get a few no trespassing signs to post around her property. So if he does venture over to the property, she can call the police, and the police will act on a no trespassing sign. Also, in addition, I couldn't see any evidence of smell. I can't smell anything.
12: Okay, so between her property, Tina's property, and the neighbor's property, is that a chain link fence or is it a privacy fence?
0: Hang on, I'm gonna jump out of the car and look.
12: No, I meant like, can she see right through a chain link fence to the patio, or is there something else in between?
15: It looks like there's a 6-foot fence between the chain link and the other neighbor, Tom.
14: We don't know if that's her fence line.
12: Yeah, that looks like beyond that chain link. What is that brown? Is that another fence, Suze?
0: Yeah, there's two fences there. There's a chain link and a privacy fence.
12: Okay.
0: So Tina cannot really technically look over into the yard and see the guy.
12: No, that's what I see here. And she said it was obvious, though.
0: I had to really traipse around to stumble to find him, Tom. I mean, he's kind of secluded under the roof line.
14: Bo, he's been there 17 years.
0: Now that I don't, that's hard to believe.
14: Well, I don't know why she'd lie about it. I mean, it's possible she is.
0: You know what? He's coming right out here to talk to me.
14: Oh, he is?
12: Hey, all right, let's
15: see if he'll talk to us, Bo.
12: Yeah, let's get him on right now.
0: Yes, ma'am. My name is Bo. I was told to come out.
12: Tell him we're on the radio.
0: We're on the air. We just wanted to find out if Chucky's okay and if he has permission to stay here.
14: He's smart.
0: Why are you kidding? We are curious because we got a call from a neighbor stating that there was a homeless person living in this, on this property, and I assume you own the property, and we just want to investigate.
1: Would you? Tina called you wanting to know about Chucky staying on the back porch.
0: You know, ma'am, I don't remember who called.
1: I know.
0: Okay. Would you like to talk to us on air about it?
1: No. Why do I need to?
0: Okay. We just want to make sure everybody's safe here.
1: Everybody.
14: He's good.
0: Your neighbor. And you can go ahead and tell me I filmed your property. Is he your brother?
1: Is that what you were told?
0: That's what I was told.
1: So then why, yeah.
0: I like to, I don't know where I like to ask to confirm.
1: And so how is the neighborhood?
0: I own property. I agree, but ma'am, I own property, and I agree, but technically he's homeless. Let me ask you a question.
1: There's a lot of people out there.
0: So how come you don't?
1: What do you do for them if they don't want it? If they don't want it?
0: If they're unwanted, I call the police. Now, would you allow your brother to come into the house?
1: He has been in the house.
0: He has been.
1: Yeah.
0: He has been in the house.
1: I told you that.
0: Okay.
1: Told you he's been on the back porch.
0: Okay. Well,
1: told you he's been in the house.
0: Okay. Well, I'm on the air right now, so guys, do you have any other questions? I think this is...
1: I don't hear anybody asking questions. They're for you.
0: Oh, I'm asking the questions, but I'm on the air. I just wanted to come and investigate this to see if you're safe. Do you guys have any questions?
14: Well, we'd love to talk to her. We're not mad. We just want to make sure he's okay.
0: Yeah, we just want to make. Would you mind just talking to us? Sure. Yeah, they're going to give me. He's going to. She's going to give me permission to talk to Chuck.
1: I'm going to let him come out here and talk to you because you've been on my property anyway. So.
0: Yes, and I appreciate you letting me come on the property.
1: Did I agree, or did you just come?
0: I just came. You didn't give me permission.
1: Exactly.
12: Well, then, does she want you off the property?
0: You want me to leave the property? All right. She's going to get Chucky to come over and talk to me.
14: That's great. Let's do this. We're going to take a break. Tell her to come back. We just want to make sure he's okay. We don't have any problem with this at the moment.
12: And what the conditions are as well.
14: Yeah.
12: So we'll do that. 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
15: Here's a look at the roads across the metro area this afternoon. There is an accident blocking the right lane on eastbound C-470 approaching Bowles with stop-and-go traffic from Quincy. Another crash involving an overturned vehicle blocking the right lane of southbound University at C-470. Also, the right turn lane of the eastbound C-470 off-ramp to southbound University. With a look at traffic, I'm Bitter Urbonis.
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12: Hello, Tom Martino here. Deputy Bo is over at the place where Tina complained about her neighbor.
28: and we wanted to see what he sees over there. I have up on the YouTube feed that picture. I can take that back down again. But basically, it was him on the slab taking a nap. Let me go back to our regular shot here. So, Deputy Bo, have you found out anything more?
0: Yes, can you hear me? I did have a conversation with Chucky. He seems okay. I got a little impatient waiting. Let me. Do you mind if I come in? So, I'm going to let you talk to Chucky right now. Chucky?
28: Make sure you tell him he's on the air.
0: Okay.
28: Tell him he's on.
0: Yeah. You're on our radio show. We just have all these listeners that just want to talk to you and say you're okay.
1: I'm fine.
28: Okay, how long have you been living there?
1: We moved there in 1967.
28: And wow. Is your plan to...
1: 3 years ago.
28: Okay, and do you stay there every single summer?
1: Sometimes. I see my girls when I come back home. She just came out of her business. She's always in the door. She's always in the window.
28: Oh, and you say you're not bothering anybody.
1: What's
0: the question, Tom?
28: He's not bothering anybody.
1: He's just a...
4: Who's that, Tom Martino?
0: Yeah, this is Mr. Martino from the show. He's the host. Tom, he's not bothering... These people aren't bothering anybody. If anyone's bothering him, I'm bothering him by intruding onto the property and asking him these questions.
28: Okay. Yeah.
8: And why is there a riff? Why do you think if she can't see you...
1: Remember Bewitched, the TV show?
0: The TV show Bewitched.
28: Yeah.
1: Remember Miss Kravitz?
28: Yeah.
0: Miss Kravitz.
1: There you go.
28: Okay. So she says that you're pooping in the yard and stuff.
1: Is there pooping in the yard?
0: No, Tom, absolutely not. Their yard looks better than mine.
28: Okay, so the yard is clean. There's no trash all over the place.
0: No, Tom, there's absolutely no trash. There's nothing on the ground. He just has a little cart that they push up and down the alley for things. So,
8: I do want to ask. I do have one question.
1: I have no problem. I walk.
0: Okay,
8: Chucky.
0: Mark has a question.
8: Chucky, how come you can't stay in the house with your sister? And I'm not trying to get any kind of... I'm sorry?
1: My parents died, and I moved out, and I just haven't come back.
15: Do you need an air mattress or anything? We can buy you one.
1: I could do that.
15: Okay.
0: You know what? How about that? We get you an air mattress. Would that be okay, Sandy, to get him an air mattress?
4: I mean, you don't take it wherever he goes. You guys are under the impression that he stays here. He doesn't stay here.
0: He just kind of come and go?
1: Where I want to. I come from... I go to the food banks around here. I go to the food...
28: What's his long-range plan?
8: You're looking at
0: long range
1: it. Plan? I have no... I can't even say that. How do I know?
8: Yeah.
0: I don't know. I don't even have a...
8: Seriously, he's a nomad. He travels around. That's what it sounds like to me.
0: I think there's nothing wrong with that. We just wanted to come in and see if you're safe and everything's okay.
1: Yeah.
0: And, you know, we'll work on getting you an air mattress.
8: You know, I got to say, thank you. Thank him for talking to us. And, I mean, I think we can wrap that up, don't you, Tom?
28: Yes, I can. Yes, we can.
8: So thank him, Bo, and then we'll talk to you in a little bit. But
0: okay.
8: I do want to say this. Now I'm feeling a little bad for our caller. She calls up for some help. We're buying the guy an air mattress. That's a little crazy.
28: Yeah, you know what? Here's the deal. You never know what we're going to find when we start looking at

0: There is no rotten food. There's no poop around. It's very clean. There are no odors.
1: She said,
0: I mean, we can only do what we can see, right?
1: Yeah, and she said there was a video. Axe, where is his video? He's like, I don't know.
2: I spent like 5 minutes on the phone trying to get her to download it, but she never found it for me to give her the instructions to download it.
1: Wow, interesting. We got to take a break, Thomas.
0: All right. I'm Tom Martino with Major Mark Major and the team. We got more right after this.
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4: Here's a look at the roads across the metro area this afternoon. There is an accident blocking the right lane on eastbound C-470 approaching Bowles with stop-and-go traffic from Quincy. Another crash involving an overturned vehicle blocking the right lane of southbound University at C-470. Also, the right turn lane of the eastbound C-470 off-ramp to southbound University. With a look at traffic, I'm Bitter Urbonis.
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7: The U.S. is on to the round of 16, but they'll be without their leading scorer. Coach Mauricio Pochettino doesn't think Flo Balogun should have received a red card last night.
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9: Hey, Wednesday at 4, hard to believe we're going to have actual election results. 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
11: Well, what I was saying about those guys, DenverRepipe.com, you take a picture of something, you text it, or you call them up. They'll give you the price before they even show up. It's simple as that.
10: Yeah. Now, Tina, she's the one that originally called in and said, look, for 17 years, my neighbor has had her brother living on her concrete patio. He throws rancid food out in the yard. He poops in the yard, and it's disgusting, basically. And she wanted to know what she can do about it. So take it away, guys. I mean, is Bo on the line still or not? We had somebody go out and look.
11: No, Tina, we had Tina.
10: And what's that?
11: Tina is on. Tina, go ahead.
10: Yeah.
12: Hi. I listened to the exchange. I spoke to Bo. And there is really some miscommunication here. I'm going to use a nice word and say they prevaricated, which means, you know, lie.
10: Yeah.
12: He's never allowed in the house. I have dealt with her and him all of these years, and he was saying that I go and look in their windows. I have never stepped on their property, not even on the sidewalk out in front, and that's the Denver sidewalk. I am just astounded at the fact that they're going to get him an air mattress when, in fact, she makes pretty darn good money, and she never does anything to help him.
13: If you've never stepped foot on their property, how would you possibly know what kind of money she makes and what her bills are, what her debt is?
12: My husband was I know what she does at the post office, okay? She's a mail sorter.
13: Oh, and how do you know
10: what difference does all that make? What difference does all that make? Deputy Bo, one of our guys, went over there and said there are no odors. The yard is clean.
11: Yeah, but Tom, honesty, if this was happening behind your house or mine, I'd be in up in arms. I'm sorry. I mean, I'm glad it's not as bad as I thought it was, but it would be hard to sell your house if people knew he lived there.
12: Exactly. And he was, yeah, the woman I know that I bought this house from had a little girl. And that is the main reason she moved, because I ran into her daughter and she told me that's why they left, is because of him. Well, I'm telling you right now, okay, let's go beyond, you know, air mattresses and so forth. She does take very good care of the yard. She has always done that, even when she didn't live here. I know you talked to the both of them, but no, she never lets him in the house. He lives out there all the time. I live next door to a homeless man that sleeps there every single night. He is so visible when I am in my backyard, and he curses at me, okay? I'm at my wit's end because now, I mean, I understand homeless people exist. However, this is outrageous that nothing can be done. She fibbed about letting him in the house. He never goes in the house.
11: You know, she said never. That he's barely ever there. She made it sound like he doesn't live there. He just stops by. You're saying if we went out there 20 straight days, he'd be there 20 straight days,
12: absolutely.
11: Tina?
13: Bo is
12: absolutely.
13: Texting me right now saying Tina has bamboozled us.
11: I don't know about that.
12: Oh, that is not true. I was, you know, he even spoke to my, oh, that is not true. These people are not on the up and up. He spoke to my neighbor, who I'm very good friends with behind me, 90 years old. They asked, but Bo asked him directly, do you know about the homeless guy? All he responded was, yes. And then my friend behind me said he wanted to talk to me about this. When I first moved in here, 17 years ago, the man behind me went to bat for me about Chucky living back there.
11: All right, that's the end, man. That is the end,
10: yeah.
11: Tina.
10: We are out of time, and we can try to revisit this next week.
11: I don't think he's breaking any laws, but we will be back here checking it out, and we'll do an update on it Monday.
10: Yep, 303-7, don't forget 303-MARTINO is the number you can call for us. 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
24: ABC News, I'm Michelle Franzen. In Washington, D.C., U.S. Attorney Jeanine Pirro announcing in the indictment of David Hearn in connection with alleged vandalism at the Lincoln Memorial Reflecting Pool, the three-time U.S. Olympian accused of destroying parts of the pool's new coated blue lining.
25: This was a deliberate act to damage the reflecting pool at the National Mall that members of the National Park Service actually have worked hard to restore and have witnessed.
24: Hearn denies doing anything violent or removing the blue coating. Severe heat smothering much of the country. New York City reaching 100 degrees today, breaking a 14-year-old record, and the heat index soared to 106. Amtrak canceling nearly a dozen trains due to the heat up and down the Northeast Corridor. Fewer jobs added last month, according to the Labor Department. 57,000 jobs created in June, about half of what analysts projected. April and May figures were also revised downward. This is ABC News. In New York City, excitement building over speculation. Taylor Swift and Travis Kelce will have their wedding at a famous sports event.
0: Crews at New York Madison Square Garden are intensely unloading equipment in anticipation for the event of the summer. A law enforcement official briefed on the matter, telling the Associated Press global superstar Taylor Swift and Super Bowl champion Travis Kelce will have their wedding Friday night in that arena. This event is for about 1,000 people and is a 12-hour party beginning with a cocktail hour at 4 o'clock Friday afternoon and scheduled to last until about 4 a.m. Saturday morning.
24: ABC's Morgan Norwood. This week, Swift and Kelce donated some $26 million to charities across the U.S. Mediated talks between the U.S. and Iran progressing, according to Pakistan's foreign ministry, though Iran still hasn't shown a full commitment to the terms laid out in the memo of understanding. I'm Michelle Franzen, ABC News.
1: The race to become Colorado's Republican nominee for governor is still too close to call. But with more votes being counted, Colorado Springs pastor Victor Marks is now in the lead, pulling ahead of State Senator Barbara Kirkmeyer by more than 2,000 votes.
2: I mean, we're humbled and excited that it's this close, and we believe we're going to win.
1: Yes, it's close. The two candidates are still within a half percent of each other, which would trigger an automatic recount if that margin holds. The nominee will take on Democrat Phil Weiser in November. Counties like Summit, Eagle, Garfield, Pitkin, and others have either made adjustments or canceled fireworks shows altogether. Tony Smith, the co-owner of Fireworks Outlet Colorado, says sales have not slowed down this year.
3: It's been pretty smooth. Most of our business is due to the last 3 or 4 days of the season. We do have about a 3-week window to make our sales, get as much customers in as possible.
1: Now, unfortunately, the dry and hot conditions, more than 50 professional firework displays have been canceled or postponed. And the most recent cancellation this morning, Douglas County officials canceling professional firework displays in Castle Rock, Parker, Highlands Ranch, as well as Lone Tree. With the latest check of the news, I'm Sam Speck.
4: Now, Impact Traffic.
13: Here's a look at the roads out there right now. There is an accident blocking the two left lanes on eastbound C-470 at Platte Canyon Road. A crash in the right lane on westbound I-76 after 96th. And police activity blocking the right lane on eastbound C-470 approaching Bulls with stop-and-go traffic from Quincy. Another accident involving an overturned vehicle in the right lane on eastbound C-470, the off-ramp to University.
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0: 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I was told to download the free to me iHeart app and favorite two shows, this one and The Weekend with Michael Brown. 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However, I have not received my paycheck in 3 weeks, and I can shut this place down.
1: Brownie?
2: What?
1: Sitting in the truck tonight, waiting to drive in the morning. Figured I'd celebrate the Colorado elections and watch the movie 1984.
2: Interesting, that's my first topic today. But before I get to my first topic, rarely if ever, and in fact, I think Dragon... Mayor Matt, you just say whatever you want to say after I finish saying what I think you think.
3: I just know that you gave me permission to say whatever I want to say.
2: Which is odd because you normally say whatever you want to say anyway.
3: True.
2: I've never really given you permission. I haven't.
3: Well, maybe I've just never given you both barrels.
2: And maybe you will on this one. I don't know. Rarely if... Well, and the reason I say rarely is because... We have, on the text line, we have some people, and I'm not going to give any numbers or names or anything else out, who truly despise me. They hate me. And in fact, I can't even read some of the texts on air, because if I did, it would limit me to just like one word, Mike or Michael. Beyond that, everything is just FCC non-compliant. That kind of criticism just rolls off my back, and I just don't, I really just truly don't give a rat's ass. But there was one this morning, let's see, no, this is actually from 5:30 yesterday. I didn't see it until this morning because I didn't look at text messages last night until this morning. And this one truly has me irritated, truly irritated. So I want to walk through it. Simply because, I mean, I don't need to defend myself. Oh, but before I go, Dragon, would you not agree that most of the ones that are critical, we tend to either just ignore or kind of laugh at?
3: Oh, for sure.
2: Yeah. This one, I don't know why, but maybe as I explain what it says, maybe it'll come into my head why. 3858 writes a couple of times. The first one comes in. You finally stupided out on the birthright citizenship decision. All my long-standing and strongly expressed and publicly repeated support for you. Roberts, Chief Justice Roberts, missed the boat completely on the 14th Amendment. Its well-documented purpose in history and the matter of so-called birthright citizenship. This is funny. You're significant. And well-deserved ego notwithstanding, I suggest you get schooled by your better on this one, parentheses, Levin, both as to the historical purposes of the 14th Amendment and Robert's flawed recounting thereof as the basis of the weak and accurate legal reasoning. That is followed up about 9 minutes later. Michael, I have no illusions that you or any other conservative commentator will change your views. The great strength of our side is also our mortal weakness, ego in conviction that we're right. So what is this texter saying? Well, I think he's telling me he did not listen at all to what I was trying to do on the first, this would be 2 days ago, about the 14th Amendment. But let's go prior to yesterday. I have, throughout my entire career, whenever the 14th Amendment has come up, I have given, in fact, I think I even used the words yesterday when I talked about, I divided my conversation about the 14th Amendment up into two separate segments. One was delivered on the day of the decision, and one was delivered yesterday. The day of the decision segment was not that I support anything about what the decision was, but simply an explanation of the majority's reasoning. I know that might be difficult for some people, like in particular 3858, to comprehend or to critically think about. But it is one thing to just explain so that you understand and have their legal reasoning. Doesn't mean I agree with it. Doesn't mean I think it's right. Because if you listen to my discussion yesterday about the 14th Amendment, you will understand that I completely eviscerated them. And in fact, I said at some point during yesterday's part about the decision, that if you read Justice Thomas's 91-page dissent, it's essentially everything that I've been saying about the 14th Amendment since I've been on radio. So I think the reason that this text really has got under my skin today, and I freely admit that it has, is that I am disappointed that 3858, that you did not or were incapable of simply, and this is the problem with conservatives. This is the problem with liberals. We never take the time to simply understand the logic and the reasoning of the other side. As flawed as it may be, we cannot counter it until we understand it, until we are able to comprehend, whether it's insane or sane, the logic and the reasoning and the emotions and whatever of the other side's argument. And I thought the proper way to deal with the court's opinion was to first give you their reasoning so that you could understand their reasoning. And I said, that's what I'm going to do. I'm going to go through and give you the reasoning about this decision. And then yesterday I came back and said, now, here's what we need to do because that decision is wrong. Wow. I have, and I think this is an exception to the audience, because I think this audience gets what this program is. This program is that I'm going to explain to you why, and in fact, you'll find it funny, maybe you don't find it funny, but the first segment I plan to do today is walking through why is it? Why is it that socialism and communism suddenly are so popular? Why is it that we've suddenly have all these Democrats, socialists of America getting elected everywhere? And not just at the congressional level, but at all sorts of levels, state level, county level, local levels. I mean, mayor of New York. This program has always been about understanding the other side, so that when we eviscerate the other side, we're doing it based on logic and reasoning and not just yelling and screaming and emotion. And I think, too, the second thing that bugged me is this follow-on that 3858 has no illusions that me or any other conservative commentator, which I guess includes what he says I should be listening to, Mark Levin, will change our views. I've changed my views on many things. The great strength of our side, he writes, is also our mortal weakness, ego in conviction that we're right. Which is, I find funny, because that's why I always explain what the other side's position is, so that we can deal with it logically and rationally. So I would say to congratulations to 3858, you truly did, and I freely admit, get totally under my skin about that one.
3: It is a bit on the interesting side that, he may have been listening on air and just partially listening, mostly like I do throughout the show.
2: Right.
3: So he only heard what he wanted to hear. But in this age of technology, we've got the podcast.
2: Yeah.
3: You can hear it anytime you want at your own leisure. And you can even speed up the rate to how you listen to the podcast. So you don't have to listen to the entire hour-long segment that'll take an hour. You can listen at two times the speed.
2: Yeah.
3: You can listen to it in half the time.
2: Right.
3: So you can get exactly what Michael said. But no, it feels like you just went off the detector on what he heard in the 5 minutes that he may have been listening, and he interpreted that and went off on the text line.
2: Yeah, yeah.
3: That you've got so much information at your fingertips.
2: Yes.
3: Use it.
2: Yeah, use it, exactly. All right, enough about that. 2 days ago, something happened in Denver that has never happened before. A 29-year-old Democrat socialist named Malak Kyros ended Diana DeGette's 29 years in Congress. Now, I want you to think about the symmetry for a second. Kyros has been alive exactly as long as Diana DeGette has held that seat. And Denver Democrats decided that the seat should belong to a card-carrying member of the Democrat Socialists of America. And it wasn't a one-off yesterday, on Tuesday. A year ago, the DSA had two members of Congress. After these primaries and the week before, they're now on track to have at least five members of Congress. They run the largest city in America, Zofram, Mamdani, the mayor of New York. They swept races in Queens, Brooklyn, took down the chairman of the Congressional Hispanic Caucus. They won the mayor's race in Washington, D.C., and now they've planted a flag just a few miles from this studio at the Mile High City. Their leaders are openly talking about the White House in 2028. See how this rolls off your tongue. See if this doesn't make you spew your Diet Coke this morning or your coffee. President Alexandria Ocasio-Cortez. President Bernie Sanders. I could spend the next 6 minutes yelling Venezuela, Venezuela at you, and I'd be right. But you already know that. And frankly, so does, I think, everybody. After that text message, I'm not quite so sure. But I think so does everybody in this audience. The more interesting question, the one worth asking on the last show before we celebrate 250 years of American independence is why. Why are young Americans born into the most prosperous society in the history of humanity embracing an idea that has failed everywhere it has been tried? Because if we don't understand the why, 3858, if we don't understand the why, we cannot answer it. So let's take it apart honestly. Let's start here. The Berlin Wall fell November 1989. If you're under 40 years of age, you probably don't have a damn single memory cell about that. None. You never saw the bread lines. You didn't see the border guards. You didn't see the family split in half by concrete and razor wire. Well, technically barbed wire, I think. You never watched Cubans literally float to Florida on inner tubes and rafts to escape that workers' paradise. For an entire year, an entire generation, socialism isn't a headline, it's a hashtag. The Cold War vaccine wore off. Nobody administered a booster. Schools certainly didn't. Public education certainly doesn't. Ask a college graduate to explain the difference between Democrat socialism, social democracy, and the Soviet variety, and just watch what happened. And then I think the second thing, the word itself has been laundered. Gallup, 1949. They asked Americans what socialism meant, and they gave the textbook answer in 1949. Government ownership of means of production. Asked today, and people talk about fairness, benefits. So when a 26-year-old tells you she likes socialism, she is not, in her mind, endorsing nationalized steel mills, nationalized airlines, nationalized, you know, bread bakeries. She's thinking of Denmark. Of course, nobody has told her that Denmark is actually a market economy that funds its welfare state with a 25% sales tax on everybody. The barista pays it, not just the billionaire, everybody pays it. The Scandinavian sales pitch always leaves out who gets the bill. Third, and here's where I'm going to say something you might not expect from me. I think the grievance is real. The prescription is wrong, but the grievance is real. A young couple in this city, in this state, almost everybody in the city, in this state, both degrees, both working, doing everything right. They look at Denver home prices, and they conclude that the game cannot be won. Housing, health care, tuition, child care. Here's the hard truth about human nature. When you own no capital, capitalism feels like a spectator sport. People defend property rights when they have property. Mom Donnie didn't win New York quoting Karl Marx. He won it saying one word incessantly over and over and over and over, affordability. He carried the youngest voters by nearly 60 points. Fourth, and this is the number that should just reframe everything that you hear about this trend. Gallup asked Americans about our economic system last year. Capitalism, free markets, polled at 54% positive. That is the lowest in 15 years of tracking. But free enterprise, not free markets, the phrase free enterprise, that tracked at 81%. Small business, 95%. So even among the youngest adults, more than 8 in 10 view free enterprise positively. Pregnant pause. Young Americans love free enterprise and adore small business. I think what they've soured on is a word they've come to associate with the 2008 bailouts, corporate subsidies, crony capitalism, and a Washington that rescues Wall Street and then sends Main Street the bill. That's not socialism winning an argument. That's cronyism losing one. And they're right to be angry about the cronyism, because so am I. And fifth, the socialist dirty little secret.
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7: Here's a look at the roads out there right now. There is an accident blocking the two left lanes on eastbound C-470 at Platte Canyon Road. A crash in the right lane on westbound I-76 after 96th. And police activity blocking the right lane on eastbound C-470 approaching Bowles with stop-and-go traffic from Quincy. Another accident involving an overturned vehicle in the right lane on eastbound C-470, the off-ramp to University.
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7: Hot and smoky once again for your Thursday. Temperatures today going to be in the low 90s with a small chance for storms later this afternoon. I'm Fox 31 Pinpoint Weather Team Meteor. Just Kylie Burse.
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1: The U.S. is on to the round of 16, but they'll be without their leading scorer. Coach Mauricio Pochettino doesn't think Flo Balogun should have received a red card last night.
2: For me, never is a red card. 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
1: Balogun will serve a suspension when the U.S. meets Belgium Monday. A win would get the U.S. to the quarterfinals for the first time since 2002.
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0: Tuesday night, there were Victor Marx supporters who were saying that the election was rigged and out-of-state voters were voting for Kirchmeier and they needed a recount. Last night, they were very quiet. Weird.
1: That's another subject that would get me in trouble with somebody somewhere. I read some and saw some of those comments on social media, and I thought, yes, I believe there's fraud. In fact, there was some, but there was an illegal alien convicted of voter fraud just in the last, I think this week, maybe it was last week, but in the last, you know, in the last week or two, somewhere, I think on the East Coast, an illegal alien had been here for, you know, maybe a decade or longer, so they clearly knew better. But yeah, they were convicted of illegally voting in a federal election. So it's not that fraud doesn't exist. I do believe that it does. I don't believe that it exists to the point that it's changing the outcome of elections. That's not to say that I don't, that's not to say just before 3858 or whoever it is gets all, you know, pennies in a tight wad, that I think we ought to pass the SAVE Act and we ought to have voter ID and we ought to have an election day and we ought to have, you know, paper ballots and, you know, hell's bells if Colombia can elect a president on a paper ballot and know the results within, you know, 5 hours, we ought to be able to do the same too. Talking about the conversion of America from a constitutional republic to a socialist state. Here's the dirty little secret about the socialists. When the political analysts dug into the precinct data from New York, they found that the Democrat Socialists of America candidates were winning the wealthy, the college-educated neighborhoods, but they were struggling, couldn't get the outcomes they wanted in the low-income precincts. The DSA's own New York co-chair admitted it, conceding that lower-income voters care about crime and that a candidate who says he doesn't believe in prison sounds, it doesn't sound, I think, is crazy talk. Bat crap crazy. American socialism in 2026 is not a movement of the working man. It's not the, you know, workers unite kind of thing, although I get emails all the time from different organizations in Colorado about that very issue. American socialism in 2026 really isn't the working man's, you know, it's not the proletariat versus the bourgeois. It's the ideology of the downwardly mobile graduate student. The proletariat isn't buying what the seminar room is selling. The people who actually stock shelves, that drive trucks, looked at that product, socialism, and they went, no, hard pass. Yesterday, Zofram told New Yorkers to turn their air conditioning down or turn it up to 78 degrees, which is a little more than just turning your fan on. That's not really air conditioning. And I find it hilarious and insightful and a teaching moment to think about what he's telling New Yorkers. At the time that he's telling New Yorkers, turn your air conditioning up to 78 because the grid is straining. All the New York grid is under tremendous pressure. So he's looking at the world from the lens of scarcity. I look at the world through the lens of abundance. I want abundance for everyone. They want scarcity. They love scarcity. And think of the irony of telling New Yorkers, hey, turn your AC up to 78. Do you think they're going to turn the AC up to 78 in Madison Square Garden? Of course they're not. Is anybody going to mention that? Is anybody going to ask Zofram that? Hey, all you Swifties or whoever the hell's been invited, apparently Gina has, but I haven't, which I find very offensive that I haven't been invited. What's this woman's name again? Taylor who? And she plays some Kansas City Chief football player? That's who's getting married in Madison Square Garden?
2: Yeah.
1: And I'm supposed to care about that?
2: Yeah.
1: I hope to hell they do turn the air conditioning up to 80 degrees. Let the rich suffer. But they won't. They won't. So how do we answer this? Not by defending an abstraction and not by pretending that everything's okay. We defend free enterprise by name. That's not spin. I think that's being precise. Free enterprise. What is that? That's the corner shop. That's the mom and pop shop. That's the sole proprietor. That's the startup. That's the farmer. That's the rancher. That's the family HVAC business. That's Discount Bath. That's Rocky Mountain Men's Clinic. That's American Financing. Look at American Financing. Started out, though, that couple, husband and wife, started out at their kitchen table. And now they've grown into a huge conglomerate. That's the American dream. When you talk about free enterprise and you define it as your favorite local restaurant that's owned by an individual or the startup company that's struggling but ends up making $1 billion or the farmer or the ranch or the family businesses, that polls at 81% because that's how Americans live and we love it. Let the other side own the system. I'll happily own the marketplace. We become the loudest voices against cronyism. No bailouts, no subsidies, no sweetheart deals for the connected. Markets punish failure. Washington rescues it, and every rescue writes a campaign ad for the Democrat Socialists of America. If conservatives want to beat socialism, we've got to stop letting big business hide behind our flag while it lobbies for privileges that no small business could ever dream of. We answer affordability with supply. Hey, Zofram. Hey, Mayor. Instead of telling citizens to turn their thermostats up, why don't you turn to the New York power groups and tell them you need to invest and build out and meet demand? We're a country of abundance. Huh. Housing is expensive in this state, substantially because government made building expensive. Zoning, permits, fees, mandates, delay. The socialist answer? Over here, my POS, rent control. Which is the rare policy economists left and right agree shrinks the housing supply. Our answer is simpler. Get out of the way and build. You want to be the socialist? Outbuild the socialist. You know, the other thing that we do? We create owners. The long-term antidote to socialism is not this segment. It is not a lecture. It's a deed. It's a brokerage account. It's a business license. People defend what they own. I'm old enough to remember Cabrini Green. Does that ring a bell with anybody in this audience? Cabrini Green was the subsidized public housing behemoth in Chicago. Rat-infested, crime-infested, absolutely so bad they tore it down and built a parking lot. However, you give ownership to someone. It's kind of like me. You know, my cars, I treat like royalty. Give me a rental? I don't give a rat's ass. Just boom, let's go. Oh, hit the curb. Oh, got a little curb rash. Oh, it's a rental. Let me keep moving. Ownership. Ownership. Every young family that buys a home, every worker who owns a piece of the market, is one more American with a stake in freedom and the market. The DSA understands organizing. They brag about millions of one-on-one conversations, knocking doors, while our side posts memes. Persuasion is retail, and we'd better relearn that. This weekend, the country turns 250 years old. Think about the bet that the founders made in 1776. Every government in human history had operated on one premise. Power flows down from the crown to the subject. And whatever you have because the government permitted it. The Declaration of Independence flipped that. Your rights come from your creator. Government exists to secure those rights, not to supply your groceries, not to assign your housing, not to manage your life. That was the radical idea. Guess what? It is still the radical idea. They just don't have the historical perspective to understand that it never works.
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0: If Taylor and Travis do have their wedding at Madison Square Garden in July, I am absolutely sure Zofran and New York City will ensure that the temperature in Madison Square Garden is set to 78 degrees, right?
1: I think you're off by about 10 degrees. I think considering the crowd's not going to be that huge. I don't know how big, but what, 1,000 people invited or something?
2: Yeah, Gina said she and about 1,000 people got the invitation.
1: Okay, so 1,000 people invited. And I think they're doing it they're not doing it like in the main arena. They're doing it in some other room. But they'll have the temperature in there because you always do this. If you're a good politician or a good entertainer, you'll make certain that the room is cold because all the body heat and everything else, the lights, all of that will create its own heat. So you counter that with a lower temperature than usual. And I guarantee you that's what they will do in MSG.
2: And you can't have these celebrities with their makeups all smearing all over the place.
1: Exactly, Dragon. See, I hadn't even thought of that, but that's exactly right. You can't have their mascara starting to drip because it's too damn hot.
2: Exactly.
1: Like, remember the guy that ran for mayor of New York? The rent was too damn high? Well, they'll be screaming it's too damn hot. And that's the other thing about socialism. The rulers, the winners, always live in the behind the gate. They live in the castle. They live on they live in the plantation. They live in the big house. Everybody else out on the plantation. We make owners. Ownership means everything. Private property. Private property rights give us the ability to live in a world of abundance. And people do. They defend what they own. Every young family, homeowners, every worker with a piece of the business or owns the business is another American that has a stake in freedom. And again, As I told, I was on Real America's Voice last night, and as I told Grant during the interview, I said the key is that we need to recognize that what's happening in the country is that yes, there's a wide income divide. I don't care about that. Trillionaires, they're all focused on trillionaire. I want everybody to be to be able to become a trillionaire. Not because of inflation, not because the salary I'm getting paid today, 10 years from now, is going to be $1 trillion, but $1 trillion in value. I want everybody to be able to invest in precious metals, the stock market, in a small business. I want them to have that ownership, because the ownership means everything. This weekend, the country turns 250 years old. Think about that bet the founders made when they signed that document on July 4. Because, again, we inverted everything. We gave us these rights of private property, of individual liberty and individual freedom, and that government was there to protect and preserve those rights that didn't come from the government. They came from God. They came from your God, natural law. And the purpose of the government was to protect.
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4: Here's a look at the roads across the metro area. There's an accident in the right lane on southbound I-225 approaching Colfax with stop-and-go traffic from I-70. A crash off to the left shoulder on westbound C-470 at Platte Canyon Road. And that accident has cleared on southbound I-25 approaching Ridgegate. If you're headed to the high country pre-holiday weekend, westbound I-70 jam from Floyd Hill to Idaho Springs. With traffic, I'm Vita Urbonis.
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24: ABC News, I'm Michelle Franzen. A heat wave bearing down on much of the country. Triple-digit real and field temperatures shattering records heading into the July 4th holiday. The Trump administration is planning a big fireworks display in D.C. for America's 250th, but there are concerns over smoke that will linger in the air.
25: The late-night pyrotechnic display is expected to last 40 minutes, making for the biggest fireworks show in memory on the National Mall. But the Washington Post reports the revelry could prompt respiratory issues. The paper cites internal Journal National Park Service documents urging against prolonged exposure to the particulate matter from the 850,000 explosives, saying the fireworks could lead to elevated levels of pollution in D.C., for 3 to 6 hours after the show.
24: ABC Stephen Portnoy. More than a week after the double earthquakes in Venezuela, crews rescued a security guard alive from a collapsed shopping mall. And the U.S. men's soccer team celebrating last night's World Cup win against Bosnia and Herzegovina. They advanced to the round of 16. This is ABC News. The man and woman that climbed to the spire of the Empire State Building yesterday have been released from custody. They're on supervised release facing multiple charges, including reckless endangerment, burglary, and criminal mischief. That stunt seen around the world, ending in what appeared to be a proposal. ABC's Aaron Katursky catching up with the duo after their hearing.
0: They did walk out of court today, hand in hand, and they ended up walking to the train. We walked with them, and they are on supervised release. The attorney said that the couple, Russians, live in New Jersey and intend to stay there.
24: Their next court date is August 24th. Hockey legend Alex Ovechkin is returning for a 22nd NHL season. That after re-signing with the Washington Capitals, the deal reportedly includes a $1 million salary and bonuses worth an additional $8 million. Ovechkin had been pondering whether to retire before making his announcement. Michelle Franz in ABC News.
1: Weather conditions are expected to be dry and hot with red flag warnings for Pueblo and Custer counties over the Aspen Acres fire for the next couple of days. National Weather Service meteorologist Mark Rinkowski says it may get a little better this weekend.
2: Looks like similar conditions on Friday, though we will see some weaker winds coming in for the holiday weekend.
1: The Eastern Plains could see severe thunderstorms through the day, but they won't see a bit of rain over the fire. Police across Colorado are ramping up DUI enforcement for the holiday weekend.
3: They will be on very close watch for any impaired drivers out on the roadways during this busy holiday weekend.
1: CDOT's Tamara Rollison says drivers will see extra patrols, checkpoints, and officers looking for impaired drivers through July 7th. And political newcomer Victor Marks is now in the lead in the Republican primary for Colorado governor. He pulled ahead of State Senator Barb Kirkmeyer yesterday by nearly 2,200 votes. Though it may take a recount and several more days to determine the winner, who will face Democratic Attorney General Phil Weiser in the November general election. With the latest, I'm Sam Speck.
4: Now, impact traffic.
21: There's an accident off to the right shoulder on southbound I-225 approaching Colfax. Stop-and-go traffic from I-70. A disabled vehicle on southbound I-25 approaching Dry Creek with stop-and-go traffic from Arapahoe. A crash off to the left shoulder on westbound C-470 at Platte Canyon Road. And an accident on Santa Fe and Happy Canyon Road. With a look at traffic, I'm Ditta Urbonis.
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5: Michael, Cabrini Green in Chicago was torn down because of interior doors and interior hallways breed crime when it comes to low-income housing. Same with the projects in New Orleans after Hurricane Katrina. All those buildings were torn down because of the crime infestation of having interior doors and interior hallways. The reason why most cities can't convert old office buildings is for the same reason.
1: And there's crime because there's no ownership and nobody cares. Let me start with a confession that might horrify approximately half of you. I hope nobody, but I think it will. Last week, I ate something that was probably at least 3 weeks past the date stamped on the bottom of the jar. And I'm still here.
6: I don't think ice cream really ever expires if you keep it frozen. So I think you're fine.
1: Because what we eat as ice cream is no longer really ice cream.
6: Right.
1: Go look at the ingredients. It's not milk, cream, sugar. It's just like, I don't know, hydrogenated something. I don't even know what that is.
6: But it tastes good, though.
1: Yeah. Anyway, I survived. The family survived. I'm still here. Nobody had to call FEMA, which, yeah, of course, you know, yeah, we know how to do that, don't we? Here's what nobody tells you about that little date on your food. For most of what's in your fridge right now, it's not a safety date. It's a suggestion. Kind of like the government today takes the Bill of Rights as a suggestion. You know, it's just a suggestion. In many cases, it's not even a suggestion to you. It's a note the manufacturer left for the kid stocking the groceries. And that little note, that innocent-looking sell-by, is quietly costing American families a small fortune, including you. California, of all places, decided to do something about it. Now, I'm a little perplexed by this because while I kind of like it, I'm not really sure California is doing it for the same reason I might do it. So I want to walk you through this one carefully because it's one of those rare stories where the problem is real, the fix is mostly sensible, and the unintended consequences are lurking right where you would expect them, right down in the very fine print. But first, the number that ought to make you a little angry. The average American, that's you, it's not me and Dragon, because we're anything but average. We're just wrong. We're the asterisk about humanity.
6: You say outliers, but
1: outlier, yeah, an outlier.
6: That's probably the best way to go with it.
1: As opposed to just outright lying, we're just the outlier.
6: Yeah.
1: Yeah, okay. All right. I'll buy that. The average American throws away about $728 of food every single year. That's the EPA's figure, not some advocacy group. For a family of four, you're talking about nearly $3,000 a year. Went straight from the grocery bag. Well, I can't really say that, can I? It went straight from...
6: Grocery tote?
1: The grocery tote, yeah. Yes. We'll call it the tote. It went straight from the grocery tote to the garbage can. I'm not sure I can say that now I think about it. It should have gone into your recycle bin. Now, some of that's on us. We buy the family size everything. I know that she's not here, so I can say this. I hope she's not listening. I think our household wastes way too much food because we, Tamara buys, I've got on my note here. We buy the spinach and it liquefies in the crisper drawer. Fair. But a huge chunk of it, one study pegs it at driving food tossing behavior in the vast majority of households, comes down to a single moment of confusion at the counter. You pick up the carton, you see the date was yesterday, into the trash it goes. Perfectly good food because of a phrase you fundamentally misunderstand. Here's the part that'll get you. We've been trained to misunderstand it.
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6: I think another part of the problem here is, I don't know if you have this in your story, is how people store their food. 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
6: 9:55 a.m.
7: That's right. Or start enjoying by, or start enjoying the program at 11:55 a.m.
6: There you go.
7: When the blonde chick comes on, then you can enjoy the program. Then you can turn on the radio. It's a Tower of Babel printed in 6-point font, and it's usually worn off. You can't really read it. If you get to be me, you've got to get a magnifying glass. Well, I said, what's that really date? Is that a zero? Is that an eight?
6: Yeah, you know, what is that? Dot matrix font, too. It's really dot hard.
7: It's printed by a dot matrix printer somewhere. How many in the audience even know about the green paper and a dot matrix printer? Tower of Babel. So we do the rational thing. When in doubt, throw it out. Multiply that by a few bazillion refrigerators, and you get a mountain of wasted food and wasted money. So California decided to do something. As of yesterday, July 1, California is the first state in the nation to ban consumer-facing sell-by dates on packaged food. Assembly Bill 660, Gavin Newsom, as Trump calls him, Gavin Newsom, signed it back in 2024. It takes effect now. And here's the really elegant part. So pay attention, because most of the coverage is getting pretty fuzzy. Oh, I'm shocked. News coverage is getting fuzzy. With all due respect to our newsroom, of course. The law does not require your food to carry a date at all. It doesn't add a single new stamp to anything. What it does is much simpler. If a manufacturer chooses to put a date on the package, they now have to use one of two phrases, and you can only use one of these two phrases. Best if used by is supposed to mean quality, flavor, peak freshness. Your crackers aren't maybe as crunchy after that date. Your cereal might lose a little, instead of snap, crackle, and pop, it just becomes snap, crackle. It loses a little bit of the pop. It's a taste date. It doesn't have anything to do with whether the food is safe to eat. That's best if used by. Used by, that one we might want to respect. Now, remember, this is just California, but so goes California, so goes eventually Colorado, right? That's the safety date, used by. That's the deli meat, the fresh dairy, the stuff where time and temp actually matter. When that date passes, then you ought to toss it. Two phrases, one for quality, one for safety, and that's the entire ballgame. And sell by, what happened to that? Well, when I dug into the bill, it doesn't disappear entirely. It just goes into hiding. Retailers can still use a coded version for their stock rotation. The kind of thing that means something to the guy restocking the shelf, but doesn't mean anything to us. Which is exactly right, because sell-by was never meant for you and me in the first place. We were reading the store's memo itself and treating it like some sort of warning label. That's the con that the California law is trying to put an end to. Now, I bet you're already putting an objection in your head, because I know you guys. Some of you heard California passes new regulation, and your blood pressure just ticked up a little bit before I finished the sentence. And I get that, because that's what I thought when I read the story. What the hell are they doing now? It'd be the same thing if I told you the Colorado Politburo was doing something. My default setting on Denver, Sacramento, any state capital, is to raise an eyebrow and put a hand on my wallet. So let's do it honestly, all right? Here we go. The strongest case against this law is the compliance cost. This isn't a suggestion. It's really got some teeth. We're talking about misdemeanor penalties, fines up to $1,000 per violation, potential licensing actions, and the ever-present threat of a California plaintiff's bar turning a mislabeled soup can into a class action lawsuit. And it doesn't just hit the manufacturer. The retailer that sells a non-compliant product shares in that liability. So the corner grocery store is now on the hook for wording somebody else printed in a factory, probably in Mexico. But here's the unintended consequence I want you to actually think about. When you hand a company a binary choice, put a compliant date on it, or don't put any date on it, and you attach a $1,000 a pop fine to getting the wording wrong, what's a risk-averse corporation and the lawyers in that risk-averse corporation going to advise? I know exactly what I would advise. If I were strictly just in cowboy English, I would simply say, when in doubt, leave the date off. Because the very confusion that this law was written to solve is probably going to, at least at the margins, get replaced by a different problem. No information at all. We may, in fact, I think they have traded, which date is this for, wait, there's no date. That's the kind of thing that looks great in the press release, but in the real world, plays out entirely different when you're just mindlessly, and that's the other thing that bugs me, mindlessly wandering the grocery aisles, your cart's wandering across the center line, you're not even passing, you're just parked in the middle as you walk over and look at it. Oh, there's 1,000 different kinds of ketchup to buy, and you're blocking the aisle. Get the hell out of my way. And of course, you got the patchwork problem. And that's the one that actually keeps me up, because California is not going to be alone for long, because it's already spreading. The legislature in New York sent an almost identical bill to Governor Hochul's desk last month. It's still sitting there, waiting for her signature. New Jersey's got one moving through its legislature. Bills have been introduced this year in Illinois, or Illinois, I'm not sure which state it was, and Massachusetts. There's even one in South Carolina introduced by a Republican. I'll note, before anybody accuses me of carrying water for the yahoos in Sacramento. Though that one's now languishing in committee. There's a trap in all of this. Right now, these bills all look alike because they are all copying California's homework. Legislators are lazy. Well, California did it. Hey, send a staffer. Print it out. Cut and paste. What is it? Control-C and then Control-V. Cut and paste. Control-C, Control-V. But look-alike and are identical are really two very different things when you're a food company printing millions of labels. If 50 states pass their own version with their own exemptions, their own effective dates, their own little quirks, the beer's exempt here but not there. Milk is treated one way in Albany and another way in Sacramento. You've not ended the labeling nightmare. You've now federalized it and then chopped it into 50 different pieces. Or in some cases, 57 different pieces. Heinz 57, which brings me to the punchline. And it's the one that should make free market folks, food bank folks, you ought to all nod in unison. The cleanest fix I've decided is not 50 state laws at all. I can't believe I'm going to say this. It's one national standard. And wouldn't you know it, I got to digging into LexisNexis, and there is a bipartisan bill sitting in Congress to do exactly that. And some outfit, the Consumer Brands Association. There's an association for everything. That's the manufacturers, the people who have to comply for it, is for this federal bill. When industry is begging Washington for a single rule to replace the coming chaos of 50 different rules, that tells you the market has already figured out where Sacramento and New York are headed. Chaos. Here's where I land. On the core idea, killing the meaningless sell-by date, that was never ours to read. And standardizing on just plain cowboy English, California got that one right. And I don't say that very often. So mark the calendars, mark the tape, whatever you do back there, Dragon. This is a rare case of a regulation that removes confusion instead of adding to it. And it does it by giving you more accurate information to make your own decision. That's not an anti-state move, which is, don't tell California I'm saying this, but I think California actually did something right. It's not nanny-state, it's the opposite. It's clearing the fog so that a competent adult, I can't believe I just used that phrase, a competent adult, do we have any of those in this country? A competent adult can decide for himself whether or not the yogurt or the potato chips or the ice cream or whatever it is still good. We're going to leave it up to you to decide. Wow, that's kind of scary, isn't it? But that goes back to the very first hour. Aren't we supposed to be the ones making these decisions anyway? I'm not an anarchist when it comes to regulation. I'm kind of tired of, and Tamara does this. God, if she's listening to me, I'm going to be in so much trouble today. But she's already down in New Mexico. And so all the condiments and even the canned goods, she takes a black magic marker and she writes the month and the year that she put that either in the refrigerator or in the cupboard. And I don't care what the date is, the best buy, the used buy, the sell by, whatever it is, she's got, I don't know what the secret formula is, Dragon. I don't know what it is. But I can pick up a can of pork and beans. I want a hot dog and pork and beans when I get down there. That's my gourmet dinner. Hot dog on the grill, pork and beans and potato chips, right? On a white bun with mustard.
6: Not even a bun. You got to get the Wonder Bread.
7: Well, yeah, Wonder Bread. Bread bun. Or some in this audience would suggest just Wonder Bread white bread.
6: Yeah, that's what I'm saying.
7: With the dog folded in. Yeah, right. That's my gourmet meal in New Mexico. But she'll mark the pork and beans, the potato chips, the hot dogs, everything. And she's got some secret formula in her mind. And when that date passes, when I take the trash down, way down the mountain to the dumpster, I need a forklift to take it. Because I'm throwing away what might be perfectly good pork and beans.
6: You're going to be in so much trouble when I send this podcast to her.
7: Anyway, the mechanism, a 50-state scramble of overlapping mandates with criminal penalties too attached, that's where good intentions go to die. So the answer to too many confusing labels should not become too many confusing laws. One federal standard written in plain English, plain cowboy English, that lets manufacturers comply once when they put that can of pork and beans together instead of 50 different times. That's the end game that actually saves your family about $3,000 a year without turning every grocer in America into a compliance department. Until then, here is your homework from this segment. It's the most useful thing I may tell you all week. I don't know. Best if used by is a quality date. Trust your nose, not the calendar. Used by is a safety date. You might want to respect that. Learn those two, and I think maybe you can stop throwing away good money. You don't need Sacramento, Albany, New York, Denver, or any place else to give you permission. You just needed somebody to tell you what the label actually meant. And now that somebody has, and quite frankly, guess what? You're welcome.
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24: Busy drive out here this afternoon. A tough one getting up into the high country. Big delays, heavy and slow traffic westbound 70 from Golden to Silverthorne. That drive right now at about 2 hours. Now, the drive in the metro area getting busy as well. Had a crash on northbound I-25 up near Alameda. That is blocking up the center lane. Crash down south, Highway 85 and Happy Canyon. With traffic, I'm Susan Phelan.
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6: A day after acquiring Jaylen Brown from the Celtics, the 76ers agreeing to a two-year deal with free agent guard Anfernee Simons. One more season at least for the NHL's all-time goal-scoring leader, Alex Ovechkin, back for a 22nd season with the Capitals. A judge ruling that prosecutors can review Tiger Woods' medical records relating to his crash and DUI arrest in Florida back in March. I'm Frank Aaron.
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26: 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A win would get the U.S. to the quarterfinals for the first time since 2002.
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0: Yes, guys. California did finally do something right. I'm shocked. I worked in food bank for 17 years. We did what we called grocery recovery. We went to grocery stores and Targets and everywhere and picked up food that was at or near its so-called expired date, picked it up and gave it to people who couldn't afford to buy groceries. In my house, you check the bread for mold, you sniff the milk before you take a big slug.
1: And Dragon, you're exactly right, and God bless you for doing that, too. And then Dragon had a great test for the canned goods.
2: Oh, as long as the can is not rusty or bulging, it's fine.
1: Right.
2: Even if you do happen to open it up and it has gone bad, well, throw it away, grab the next can.
1: Right. But if you open it up and it's bulging a little bit, but it smells and a tiny taste tastes okay?
2: Maybe.
1: Depends what it is, I suppose.
2: And you did get a text message or an email, something about the milk and whatnot. We should explain a little bit more, as we kept telling people not to put the milk in the door of the refrigerator.
1: By the way, what we're doing here is we're trying to beat the hell out of the Martino show.
2: We try. We beat the hell out of everybody else. Might as well.
1: Must include them, too.
2: But the reasoning behind that, because the texter was a little bit scared, is there something I don't know? Yes, a little bit. Because you keep opening and closing the door, you're changing the temperature of that milk. So the roller coaster temperature that milk goes under will cause it to go bad more quickly.
1: Tammy keeps it at the very back.
2: Keep it in the back.
1: On her eye-level shelf. Which means I have to lean down to get it on the eye-level shelf way back at the back.
2: But things like mustard and the ketchups, those are certainly fine to be in the drawer.
1: That's okay. They'll last for centuries.
2: Parmesan cheese, that'll never go bad.
1: That's right. Most of the crap we eat anyway just lasts forever. This spring, a U.S. congressman vanished. Not kidnapped, not on the run. He just stopped showing up.
2: Abducted by aliens?
1: Yes. Well, end of that story. I guess I'll move on to something else now. Thanks a lot for screwing up my story.
2: Spoiler alert.
1: Yeah. Tom Keene Jr., Republican in New Jersey, cast a vote on the House floor on March 5th. And then nada for almost 4 months. No votes. There were more than 140 recorded votes. He missed all of them. No town halls, no interviews, no explanation. When a reporter finally cornered his chief of staff in May, the answer was, and I quote, "There are no cameras where Tom is," close quote. There's no cameras where Tom is. That's not an answer. That's a line from a hostage movie of some sort. Well, this Tuesday, this week, Tom Keene reappeared. He walked onto the floor of the House and he gave a 5-minute speech. He said that he had gone into the hospital for some testing, expected to be out in a few weeks, and instead was diagnosed with depression. And his doctors told him the fastest road back was to stay hospitalized and to treat it. And he said, and I quote, "It is physical, it is emotional, and until you experience it yourself, it is difficult to fully understand how powerful this illness could be," close quote. And before we go a step further, let me say it plainly. Take him at his word. Depression is real. It is not just being sad. It hospitalizes people. It kills people. Roughly 48 million Americans have battled depression. And if that's you, you already know it doesn't care about your title, your bank account, your last name, even if your last name is Keene and your dad ran the 9/11 commission. So this essay, this entire conversation, is not about whether Tom Keene was really sick, because I believe that he was. Instead, I want to talk about the 4 months of silence. Because the illness, that wasn't the scandal. The secrecy is the scandal. Here's how I know that, and it's not a theory. We have a controlled experiment that Congress already ran for us. In 2023, Senator John Fetterman, Democrat, or maybe not, Democrat or whatever, of Pennsylvania, checked into Walter Reed for clinical depression. Same diagnosis, same institution. You know what his office did? They announced it, remember? Within days. Here's what's wrong. Here's where he is. Here's roughly how long. And the public response was overwhelmingly sympathetic. Grace. Fetterman came back and nobody seriously questioned his right to his Senate seat. Now, same disease, opposite playbook. Fetterman told the truth early. He got empathy. Keene went dark for 120 days and got conspiracy theories. A primary he won while invisible. And a colleague from my state, Lauren Boebert, torching him on the Capitol steps. Even Congressman Richie Torres, a Democrat, a man who has publicly battled depression himself. He put it this way. Transparency deepens the public's empathy. Secrecy breeds suspicion. Tell the truth and tell it early. When Richie Torres and I land in the same place, write it down. Because he is one of those wild-eyed, crazy Democrats. Now, Lauren Boebert took an entirely different route. She told TMZ, 30 Mile Zone. Yeah, TMZ covers Congress now. And honestly, I don't think they're the worst at it either. Boebert said that Keene's absence was embarrassing. And then she said, and I quote, there's a dose of depression that comes with these pins. They're congressional pins. They all wear on their little lapel like, oh, look at me. I'm a congressman. She said, there's a dose of depression that comes with these pins that we're given. And if you can't build up a tolerance to it, then maybe don't be here. Wow. Now, half of that is wrong. Half of that is right. And I want you to be able to tell the difference. Because I guarantee this is going to come at a barbecue some this weekend. The wrong half. I'm really offended that she says you don't build up a tolerance to clinical depression any more than you build up a tolerance to a broken femur. That's not toughness. That's medical illiteracy, Congressman Boebert. And it hands ammunition to anyone who wants to dismiss the legitimate point underneath. But the legitimate point underneath, she said his empty seat was, quote, literally taxation without representation, close quote. Now, on that, she might be onto something. But here's the thing about a congressman. His staff can answer the phone calls. The staff can help grandma with her Social Security check. But there's exactly one thing in the job description of being a congressman that only the member of Congress himself or herself can do. And that's vote. You can't delegate the voting. It cannot be phoned in. And in a House majority of just two or three seats, one dark seat isn't a rounding error. It's leverage disappeared for 4 months. Roughly 800,000 people in New Jersey paid full freight for zero votes. And before I tell you this is a one-off, it's actually becoming a pattern. And I think this is why the story matters. December of 2024, Congresswoman Kay Granger of Texas, a woman that I knew personally, that I had a lot of respect for, she had not voted in 2024 since July. Her office, all of her offices, Texas and in D.C., went to voicemail. So a local reporter finally tracked her down. Kay Granger was living in a senior facility in Fort Worth. And her son, once confronted with it, acknowledged she was having, quote, dementia issues. I'm not quite sure what that means, dementia issues. And here's the part that I think most people got wrong. She never resigned. She served out every last day of her term, salary included, from an assisted living facility. Nobody could do a damn thing about it. And right now, unless something has changed in the last 30 minutes, Senator Mitch McConnell, he was found unconscious in his Washington home on the morning of June 14th. Emergency dispatch audio released this week shows they sent an advanced life support ambulance. That's been over, what, 2 weeks ago? His office says, oh, he's receiving excellent care. Well, I'm sure he is. He's a U.S. senator. He's the former majority leader. And he's working with his staff. Really? On what condition? For how long? Is he even out of the hospital? Nobody knows. And nobody's saying. So here's the question I really want you to think about.
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0: Michael, I looked at crude oil barrel price today. It dipped down below 68, yet I see zero movement on the gasoline price. So I agree with Trump on this one. There's something fishy going on.
1: So the question I want you to think about, what do we do about this? Members of Congress getting elected and just not showing up. You're not going to like the answer. The Constitution, Article 1, Section 5, makes each chamber, the House and the Senate, the judge of its own members. The only removal tool is expulsion, a two-thirds vote. And in 235 years, it's been used for exactly two things, treason, or corruption. Confederates, bribe takers, George Santos, never, not once for incapacity. There's no 25th Amendment for Congress. That's just for the president. For 535 members of Congress, nothing. You can't recall them either. Some states have recall for their own officials, but the courts have said federal legislators are off limits. And the kicker? The definitive case came out of New Jersey when the state Supreme Court blocked an attempt to recall Senator Bob Menendez in 2010. So Tom King's own constituents could not recall him if every one of them signed a petition. You want to know how far this goes? Senator Carl Mundt of South Dakota had a stroke in November of 1969 and never cast another vote for 3 years, refused to resign unless the governor promised to appoint his wife to the seat. His wife. All the Senate could do was strip his committee assignments. South Dakota was half represented for 3 years, and the Constitution just shrugged. In all of American history, a chamber has vacated a seat for incapacity exactly one time. Congresswoman Gladys Spellman of Maryland in 1981, after a cardiac arrest, left her comatose. I kind of think some of them are comatose now. She was actually reelected while unconscious. It took a member who literally could not wake up before the House finally acted to get something done. So what's the answer? Do we want a 25th Amendment for Congress? Some panel that could declare a member incapacitated? Be careful about that. Think about who decides.
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3: I-25 runs crowded trying to get up into the downtown area. It's starting to move better. A stall north on I-25 at Alameda has been quoted the shoulder from University of Inner Downtown, taking about 20 minutes. Getting busier on 270, 225, I-70. And a horrible drive trying to get into high country. It's about 2 hours westbound 70, Golden to Silverthorne. Very slow traffic over Floyd Hill. With traffic, I'm Susan Thielen.
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16: ABC News, I'm Michelle Franz, and a three-time U.S. Olympian has been indicted in connection with alleged vandalism at the Lincoln Memorial Reflecting Pool.
17: The single count, destruction of property worth more than $1,000, carries up to 10 years in prison. Olympic canoeist David Hearn insists he did not rip the lining of the reflecting pool, but merely touched the end of a loose piece of it. U.S. Attorney Jeanine Pirro.
18: National Park Service employees observed Hearn actually forcefully and violently pulling up and removing the bottom liner with both hands.
17: Hearn's attorney calls the charges outrageous and says they should be alarming to every American. Stephen Portnoy, ABC News, Washington.
16: Fire crews are battling multiple blazes in eight western states. In Colorado, the Aspen Acres fire is the largest. It's 0% contained. A major heat wave also gripping much of the country heading into the July 4th weekend. This is ABC News. New details concerning the health of Senator Mitch McConnell. Dispatch audio reviewed by ABC News shows emergency responders heading to a home of an unconscious person. ABC Selena Wang says his office has not updated his status yet.
19: The audio doesn't say who the person is, but this incident happened on the same day that McConnell was hospitalized on June 14th. What we do hear in the audio is medical personnel being sent to Senator Mitch McConnell's home to attend to an unconscious person who appeared to be in cardiac arrest. Take a listen to just part of that dispatch audio here.
20: Secretary Communications, can you inform your supervisor, CPR in progress?
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19: McConnell is never directly named in the audio, and a spokesperson for McConnell has declined to comment on it, giving no update on his current condition.
16: Fewer jobs added last month, according to the Labor Department, 57,000 created in June, half what was projected. Michelle Franz in ABC News.
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3: The growth of the Aspen Acres fire may be smaller today, with the size sitting at over 50,000 acres, but Colorado Department of Public Safety Executive Director Stan Hilke remains concerned.
4: The conditions particularly are going to get worse in the next few days, we're told, with relative humidity going way down into the single digits, winds going high, high temperatures. This all creates a really challenging fire for us.
3: A red flag warning remains over southern Colorado over the fire through midnight tonight and then from 10 a.m. to midnight tomorrow. The Humane Society of the Pikes Peak region in Pueblo is helping to keep family pets safe while they're evacuated from the fire. HSPPR's Nicole Michonne says the numbers may grow.
5: Frequently have people trickling in. Some people have found, you know, places to go with their animals. So it changes, but we're holding steady at about 90 cats and 45 dogs.
3: Large animals are being held at the Colorado State Fairgrounds, and Michonne says there are over 800 horses, cattle, chickens, and goats there. I'm Rob Doss.
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26: Quite a drive out here. We got a couple of problems up on the toll highway. Report of a grass fire. Southbound E-470 between Colorado and Quebec. Right lane is blocked off. About a 10-minute delay there. Slowdowns in the Aurora Drive. Northbound 225 up past Mississippi with crash. Go back to Isla. Already about a 5-7-minute delay. Off-highway, there's a crash, 80th and Sheridan. With traffic, I'm Susan Thielen.
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34: 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Heat wave on the East Coast.
36: Please set your thermostats to 78 degrees.
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34: Ladies and gentlemen, in this corner, from the University of Colorado, 30 years in the ring, fighting for truth, justice, and the American way, Dan Kaplitz.
38: Hola, ¿cómo está? Señor Kaplitz, no está aquí. I'm John Caldera, in for the man who I think might be taking an early fourth. Is it okay to take? It's a second. You can't take a second off. You know, if you love America, you show up to work, Kaplitz. Oh, man. Commie. All right, 303-713-8255, 713-TALK. I'd really like to talk with you. I'm John Caldera, and our state is insane. Help me understand it. I am still laughing,
6: crying about our primary results that came out just 2 days ago. The big news, of course, is in the Republican fight for nomination for the governor, where it looks like now it's, my God, Victor Marx, a man who may or may not have murdered people after he was a child, a man who's had the most exciting life any Coloradan ever has, a man who has used his bare hands to free tens of thousands of women and children, who has been on some 150 all-successful missions, a man who has called in a missile strike against ISIS, even though he's not in the military, could become the nominee for governor. It's, what's the word I'm looking for? Comical, I think, is the word I'm looking for. Let me go over some of the results. I'm looking at the Secretary of State's webpage. And, of course, Phil Weiser has won handily. I predicted that he would win well over a year ago when Michael Bennett got into the race, when I said that Michael Bennett is going to lose because, one, he has no enthusiasm for the job, and two, he won't announce who he's going to replace himself as senator. That is, he said, I'm not giving up my senator seat until after I'm sworn in as governor, and then I'll let you know who it's going to be. Meaning which, if you voted for Michael Bennett to become governor, you're also voting for a mystery Senate candidate, not even candidate, a mystery senator to represent you for the next couple years. And I'm thinking, who's going to buy that bargain? Who in the world is going to buy that bargain? But Weiser did better than I anticipated, getting 56, almost 57% of the vote to 43 for Michael Bennett. In professional terms, it's what we call a shellacking. When I went to bed on Tuesday evening, I felt comfortable, kind of like the way I felt when I thought Trump won a second term, that Barb Kirkmeyer, by far the most qualified and most sane of the three candidates running for the Republican Party, looked like she was ahead by a few thousand votes. It was closer than I would have liked. And funny, yesterday I was at a meeting, a book club. Yes, I'm in a book club. Actually, it's more of a drinking club with a reading problem. And some of the folks there who do not share my political persuasions from the left were just befuddled. One said, it looked like the Republicans were finally getting their head out of their rear end, that out on the Western Slope, Hurd won over Ron Hanks. That was a good thing. And look at Barb Kirkmeyer winning over these crazy guys. And then she said, and then they had to go and ruin it because Republicans do this. And this is why we can't have nice things. If you are at all confused why the state stinks, this is a good example. The dysfunction of the Republican Party never putting up a candidate that has a chance of winning, or at least won't embarrass us. When you elect a guy who is the butt of late night talk show hosts, when it's such easy pickings, when he comes across as, how to put it, a con artist, and, you know, people think that this guy has a shot to win. He doesn't. I hate to tell you this. The happiest man in Colorado today is Phil Weiser, who can skate into the governor's mansion, which is terrifying. 303-713-8255, 713-TALK. So the numbers are this. Scott Bottoms, 106,000 votes, roughly. Victor Marks, 205,000 votes. Barb Kirkmeyer, 203,000 votes. A difference of a little over 2,000 votes cast. For those idiots who don't think elections matter, I don't vote in the primary. There you have it. There you have it. Now, I don't think Barb Kirkmeyer had the ability to win in the fall either, but she had the ability to help other Republicans down ballot win. Particularly, she had the ability to help Gabe Evans, who might be in the top one or two contested seats nationwide for the U.S. House. I think it's going to be a much tougher road for those other Republicans to win in November. It's going to be ugly. All right, give me your thoughts on this. 303-713-8255. See, the wheels just take a little longer. 713-TALK. Can Victor Marks win in the fall? Would you vote for him? Did you vote for him? And at what point are you going to have some buyer's remorse? Do we not remember Dan Mays? Do we not remember the embarrassment that was Dan Mays when he won the primary over Scott McGinnis? Another perfect example of somebody who said the things you want to hear, who is completely unelectable, Dan Mays. Victor Marks is in the same category. I think 205,491 Coloradans believed what they hear. There's something about Republicans that just love to hear what they want to hear without any sort of due diligence, without any sort of proof, without any sort of second look, without saying something like, that's interesting, can you prove that? The next question I have is for State Senator Scott Bottoms. I thought Scott Bottoms had a very unique campaign pledge, something that would really get people excited to vote for him. It went a little like this. There's a pedophilia ring inside the state capitol. I know the names and I have the proof. But only if you elect me governor will I release the names and the proof. Huh. So now that Scott Bottoms has most definitely lost, does that mean he's going to sit still and not name the name of the pedophiles running around in the state capitol? What kind of man does that? Scott, you're not a bad guy. If you know something, and I'm not certain you do, would you just please let us know that? 303-713-8255. 713-TALK. It's a little nuts, don't you think? It's just a wee bit nuts. Give me your thoughts on this one. Let's keep rolling on this. The other one that is so sad, and a little dysfunction on, a lot of dysfunction on the Democratic Party side. 56% of all the people who voted in the Democratic primary did not want Jenna Griswold to be their nominee. Doesn't matter. She is the nominee because David Seligman, Michael Dougherty, and Hatel Doshi split up that 56% that voted against Jeff. If only one of them ran, and it was pretty obvious what was going to happen, if only one of them ran, we wouldn't be looking at one of the most incompetent AGs to ever grace Colorado. Don't worry, she'll be sworn in January, so at least you have that amount of time. Why don't we grab a couple of these? Why don't we give a couple of these phone calls? Let's go up to Boulder and talk to Dave. Dave, welcome. You're with John Caldera.
7: Welcome back. It's been a long time since I talked to you on the Kappa Show. You're always a great guest host, man.
6: Well, thank you. I appreciate it. Now we just got to, you know, find that capitalist a better job.
7: He doesn't need another job. That man needs to retire.
6: Yeah.
7: But, I'm a pragmatic libertarian like yourself, maybe a little bit less right-leaning than you, but that watching the whole Bottoms, Victor Marx, Kirkmeyer action, I've listened to a lot of it for the last, six-plus years now. I think it's feels a little off in terms of the vote counts. Maybe it appropriate to bring Tina Peters back?
6: Maybe. It's time. Somebody was robbed. Somebody was robbed.
7: I feel like someone was robbed here. I don't think Victor got the votes he should have. I think this is our chance to bring back Tina. So I want to hear all the Republicans, the strong GOPers, listening and making all the excuses for her the last year.
6: Yeah, I wonder, it's curious, assuming he holds on to this lead, assuming he gets the nomination, does that mean the election isn't rigged? You know,
7: It seem like to me if he loses, and they're going to have it's going to be Tina Peters part two, right?
6: Yeah, if it went the other way around, I have a feeling a lot of Tina Peters types would be screaming. You see, another example of how they're keeping us from the ballot. No, there'll be an honest election this fall, and Phil Weiser will cakewalk himself into the governor's office.
7: It's not even close. It's so pathetic. Listening to the same tired tropes, you know, the voter fraud and the mail-in ballot. It's just, at this point, it's repugnant and just painful, but I keep listening to it over and over and over again, because it's almost like listening or watching clowns. You just can't get enough of it.
6: And Kyle Clark of Channel 9 has done all the heavy lifting that needs to be done, which isn't all that heavy, to make sure that Marx loses. Weiser team needs to do is play a couple ads of this guy lying about.
7: Is there anybody on Clear Channel who works in a conservative-leaning, talking-head position on the radio that wasn't doing their best for the last 60, 90 days? To stab Victor Marx in the back, everybody did their best. And that's what I assume more of their audience was listening. But I guess you get outstate, you know, they're not listening to 6:30 or 8:50. But, 6:30 and 8:50 did their job trying to get Kirkmeyer past this, you know, knucklehead division. But then, our man, Mr. Bottoms, which is always kind of a funny name for a staunch Republican. But, he kind of stole it, too. I mean, what was he doing? How is it there's two Colorado Spring guys running for the same spot? I mean, I know it's like, you know, the home of it, but it seems like a little much. Two of those dudes have similar ideas. I mean, I guess, I don't know. One's
6: what's odd,
7: taller, but...
6: What's odd is, if you look at the counties, and you go on if you look at the map statewide of the Republican governor's primary, it's amazing that all the rural counties overwhelmingly went to Bottoms.
7: Marx. A lot of them went to Marx, I thought, yeah.
6: Yeah, Marx, that's what I meant, I'm sorry. Case in point, let's see, Teller County, Victor Marx, 46%. El Paso County.
7: That's Springs, right? Yeah.
6: Yeah, that's a Springs. El Paso County, 42% for Marx, only 33% for Barbara. Yeah, it's really Elbert County.
7: Almost 30 himself.
6: Yeah, it is amazing that in these rural counties, how well he did. And I get it. He, I think, is an expression of the frustration people have. But it's as if Republican voters or those who voted in the Republican primary decided, you know what? Winning is not important. Winning, it just doesn't matter. I'm just going to vote for the crazy guy who speaks to me.
7: There you go, a little bit.
6: Because that worked so well with Dan Mays. All right, I got to take a breather here. Thanks for the call. 303-713-8255. 713-TALK. In for Kaplis, I'm John Caldera. Keep it here. 630 KHOW.
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6: I'm John Caldera, in for the big man. Give me a call, 303-713-8255. Explain it. Victor Marx. How? What was the thinking? How could they do that? Let's head on down to Castle Rock, talk to Andy. Andy, good afternoon. You're with John Caldera.
4: Hey, John, how are you doing? You're such a ray of sunshine all of a sudden.
6: Yay, I'm a ray of sunshine. Thank you. Yeah, that's what they call me, little ray of sunshine.
4: Well, I had to follow that guy from Boulder. Dude, okay, any Republican candidate, their flaws were out, but let's talk about the Democrat side. You got Weiser, who lets people steal cars.
6: Wait, stop. I'm gonna stop you. I'm going to just stop you. Let's find out what happens in November. Who will become our governor? Do you believe in November?
4: I'm going to vote for any Republican.
6: I didn't say that. Voting. Let's try it again. Who do you think will win the office?
4: Oh, you're awesome. I think it's going to be a Republican.
6: You really think Victor Marx is going to be our next governor?
4: I will vote for Victor Marx.
6: I didn't ask you who you're going to vote for. You hear the music in the background. Who will win?
4: Victor Marx.
6: You know you're lying.
4: Not
6: and God is watching. Back after this.
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20: ABC News, I'm Michelle Franzen. Record-setting heat and record-setting travel coinciding with America's 250th celebrations. AAA says more than 72 Americans are driving or flying this holiday period, and today is the busiest for flights. ABC's Matt Rivers is at Newark Liberty International.
21: The FAA is saying that they'll be handling more than 52,000 flights today. That is thousands more than it handles on a typical day. And TSA is expected to screen more than 3 million passengers today.
20: In Washington, D.C., federal prosecutors announced the indictment of David Hearn in connection with alleged vandalism at the Lincoln Memorial reflecting pool. The three-time U.S. Olympian accused of destroying parts of the pool's new lining. He denies doing anything violent or removing the lining. Russia launched a major attack on Ukraine's capital, dozens of missiles and drones targeting nearly every district of Kyiv and residential buildings, too. Ukrainian officials say 27 people were killed, at least 113 others injured. This is ABC News.
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22: Trouble up north. Delays on the toll highway. This is a grass fire. Southbound E-470 between Colorado and Quebec. Block in the right lane. About a 5-6 minute delay. 225 starting to move better. Crash northbound 225 past Mississippi. Cleared out. And a tough drive trying to get the high country westbound 70 crawling over Floyd Hill. A drive from Golden to Silverthorne. It take at least 90 minutes. With traffic, I'm Susan Phelan.
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6: Hot and smoky once again for your Thursday. Temperatures today going to be in the low 90s with a small chance for storms later this afternoon. I'm Fox 31 Pinpoint Weather Team meteorologist Kylie Burse.
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9: John Caldera in for the big man. Give me a call, 303-713-8255. We actually have a line open. Go figure that. Trying to understand how in the world Republicans and Republican-leaning voters could do this to themselves and put Victor Marx up front. Now, our last caller said that Victor Marx is going to become governor. Either the guy was lying or lying to himself. It's not going to happen. And it's obvious it's not going to happen. It cannot happen. It's silly. And it's just comical. It is comical. And so why has Colorado gone so Looney Tunes left? Well, a big part of the reason are people in the Republican Party who push candidates who have no shot of winning. Let's get back to the phones. Let's go to Fort Collins and say hello to Don. Welcome, Don. You're with John Caldera.
10: Hey, good afternoon. Thanks for taking my call.
9: My pleasure.
10: Well, I don't know. I haven't heard you touch on this angle of it yet. But you understand there's a reason that Donald Trump wants, you know, same-day balloting, in-person voting versus mail-in.
9: Yep.
10: I mean, I voted in this.
9: Me too.
10: Primary, I voted for Kirchmeier. Anyway, listen, what you're not acknowledging is a system of cheat that the Democrats have in place. Okay, I mean, yeah, I know you. We like to think we have free and fair elections, but you know we don't. And so the point being is this: if you've got a candidate that you believe
9: you're going off target here, and I'm having a hard time keeping people on target. Let me try this. Assume for a moment that we have fair and accurate elections. Assume we have the election system you want in Colorado, and we're able to get it working perfectly by November. Do you believe Victor Marx is going to beat Phil Weiser?
10: Well, yes, in that case, I do believe that, but I don't
9: really
10: think it's going to have that.
9: You believe that there is so much fraud?
10: Listen, Victor Marx is in place to be able to be defeated by Phil Weiser. We all know that. We all know that the Democrats came into the election at the last minute. It ballots off to Victor Marx to get him in the lead. Why isn't it always, always, always, in every case?
9: All right, so let me see if I'm understanding your supposition. Wait. I just want to understand what you're saying. I'm not challenging it. I just want to understand and comprehend. Are you suggesting that a Democratic machine, Phil Weiser's machine, somehow tampered with the election system to give Victor Marx to give Victor Marx a victory in the primary? Is that what I'm understanding?
10: Yes, and the way it was done is by having Democrats switch their party affiliation, you know, just before the election, and then you get a bunch of Democrats voting for the weaker candidate, Victor Marx. And so, you've set it up so now you can beat that weaker man or person. And so,
9: there's no doubt. By the way, hang on.
10: Would have been a tougher.
9: Yeah, but there's no doubt. Kirkmeyer, I think reasonable people would know that Kirkmeyer would be a tougher candidate for Weiser to beat. But that being said, even if Barb had the nomination, she would still easily be beaten by any Democrat. Any Democrat with a pulse.
10: That you get in there. And the reason there is that system is because they have the current system of cheat. I believe Barb Kirkmeyer would defeat Phil Weiser in a heartbeat if we had same-day balloting.
9: If we had same-day balloting, that my hair would grow back. Neither one would happen. You know. So do you believe that there will be that? And you said something that I don't think Democrats need to do. You say that they would switch parties to vote for the Republican. They just would be like me, an unaffiliated who could vote in either primary. So why you don't switch back and forth to vote in the other person's primary? So you think that Phil Weiser's supporters were so comfortable in his victory over Bennett that they decided we're going to go and switch our registration at the last minute, which I'm not certain if you can, so that we could get Democratic primary or Republican ballots and vote there? No, I don't see that. And by the way, I share the frustration of all mail-in ballots. Colorado's all mail-in ballot system is far superior to most states, particularly the eastern states that just started. We evolved it slowly. It is very difficult to prove it. And it's easy to make the accusation that there's fraud, but nobody can prove that fraud. Oh, we lost him. All right, 303-713-8255. So that man thought it's voter fraud. Yeah, what I get so frustrated with Colorado Republicans is the sheer laziness of the average grumpy Republican. You know, they claim it's voter fraud that makes this win, that it's the vote harvesting that makes these candidates they don't like win. There is nothing that Democrats do in Colorado that Republicans cannot also do. You might not like the law. I do not like it either. You might not like an election month instead of an election day. You might not like mail-in ballots, but that's the system we have. And it is not against the law to chase those ballots. It's not against the law to knock on the door of somebody you know will vote the direction you want and say, hey, do you need any help filling that out? Can I take it for you? I'll be happy to bring it in. There's nothing illegal about it. It's just expensive, boring, hard work that the left has been working on for the last 15 years. And the Republicans have seen their volunteer system, the precinct chairman, the foot soldiers of that volunteer in the party, are gone. So Republicans take the easy out. The conspiracy out. Oh, it's been stolen. It's been stolen. All right, it's been stolen. That's cute. Maybe it's even true. But then why don't Republicans do the hard work of vote harvesting themselves? Because nobody invests in it. Nobody puts the money in to invest in it, and the Republican Party doesn't organize in it. There you have it. Let's go out to Johnston and talk to Mike. Mike, welcome. You're with John Caldera. Mike, are you with us? Mike going once. Mike going twice. Why don't we head on out and say hello to Sherry in Parker? Hey, Sherry. Welcome.
11: Hello.
9: Hello.
11: Thanks for taking my call.
9: Thank you for calling. What do you got for us?
11: Well, I absolutely agree with you that I think a lot of the Republican voters are absolutely lazy. I heard a lot. I listened to 630 and 840 out of Colorado Springs. I'm a conservative Republican. However, I mean, I do my homework, and all you would have had to do is just do a little search and listen to the one, only one debate that happened between the three of them. It was so obvious. I found...
9: What was obvious? Absolutely. Spell it out for us. What was obvious?
11: Well, Marx doesn't have a clue. He didn't know. He doesn't know about government. His answers were platitudes, nothing specific. He just was all over the place. There was nothing there. Barb Kirkmeyer had some well-thought-out answers.
9: And even Scott Bottoms, who you might think is crazy, understands at least the legislative process.
11: Absolutely.
9: Right.
11: Just a little bit too.
9: Yeah, Marx is a wonderful symbol, and I think people enjoyed Trump. People enjoyed the disruption that is Trump. I certainly have in many, many ways.
11: Yes, of course.
9: Yeah, and that's great. The difference is Trump could win because of the Electoral College and the states that can vote for him. If anybody thinks that Trump won an election here in Colorado and somehow it was taken from him, you're high. And I will tell you that Phil Weiser will easily win. I will tell you that our next congresswoman from Denver will be a socialist, and that's not going to change. That Jenna will be our AG, and she'll be probably the most incompetent one we've ever seen. I wonder how she's going to keep a crew together.
11: I agree with you.
9: Pardon me?
11: Unfortunately, I agree with you, and I'm not sure how I'm going to cast my vote in November for Colorado. I mean,
9: what's
11: the choice? Well, yeah, just blindly vote Republican, no matter, I don't think he's going to win.
9: And I don't know, I don't know if I can vote for Victor Marx either. I mean, I don't know if I can vote for a con man. I just don't know. But then again, I can't.
11: Vote for?
9: Right.
11: So who do you vote for? You write in a name, because that's either way. If you write in somebody else or you don't vote, you're automatically giving your vote to the Democrat. So what are the...

0: Westbound 70 of Brighton Boulevard on the shoulder with slow traffic getting to I-25. With traffic, I'm Susan Phelan.
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18: Hot and smoky once again for your Thursday. Temperatures today going to be in the low 90s with a small chance for storms later this afternoon. I'm Fox 31 Pinpoint Weather Team meteorologist Kylie Burse.
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22: 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They have yet to allow a goal in the tournament. Action continues tonight with Portugal taking on Croatia at 7, and then Switzerland battles Algeria at 11.
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24: Eight minutes to the top. In for the big man, I'm John Caldera. Happy 250th. I swear, honey, you don't look any older than 230. All right, so Victor Marks might be the standard bearer for the Republicans. This is an embarrassment, and it makes you wonder.

0: why the Republicans have this fear of winning. Let me head on down to Highlands Ranch and talk to Robert. Robert, welcome. You're with John Caldera.
1: Hey, John, I just wanted to say the first thing I did once we had Kyrgios elected, she's a communist. She says she's a socialist, just like Bernie Sanders and AOC and Candy CD DeBaca. First thing I did was call a realtor in Wyoming and Nebraska. I'm getting ready to move. I'm not going to live where my congresswoman is a communist, who's anti-Semitic, and has said all kinds of ridiculous things. And as far as Victor Marx, Heidi Canales said right here on Dan Kaplan's show that his daughter said that he abused her and her brother for years, and that somebody raped her. So I don't know how anybody in their right mind could vote for him, except for Democrats who went unaffiliated to make sure he got in there.
0: I could see how he won. He expressed the anger that so many people have. He also pushed a religious type of conservatism that is popular with some old school Republicans. I don't think any hanky-panky was needed for him to win this this primary. If there's any proof of that, by golly, I would be fascinated to see it. It sure would be nice to have an election day with voter ID and in-person voting. And if that happened, maybe we'd see some changes in voting habits. Maybe we would not. I'm open to the possibility that our mail-in system here has been relatively accurate. I'm not convinced of that, but I am open to that idea. But the reality of the situation is it's the voting system we have. And the left knows how to use it. The right refuses to use the levers of vote harvesting. It's that simple. So it's an easy answer to say Democrats played in the Republican primary. Well, by law, unaffiliateds can. If you think that Democrats did, they are also legal to do that. They have every legal right to change their party affiliation to unaffiliated or to Republican and vote in this primary. That's the law. They can do that. This is one of the many reasons why I think our primary system is broken. And it's one of the reasons I have changed my heart over the idea of jungle primaries. Top two winners of a primary face off in November. So have as many people as you want on the primary ballot. And then the winner, the two top winners, go mano a mano. If that were the case this year, if we had a jungle primary and all the candidates who were running for governor, Phil Weiser and Michael Bennett and Barb Kirkmeyer, Scott Bottoms, Victor Marx, the libertarian, the Constitution guy, the Unity Party, if they were all in one big barrel and the top two could proceed to the general election, it would be a battle between Phil Weiser and Michael Bennett. Those would be the top two vote getters. And at that point, Michael Bennett would likely win in the fall. I think most of the people who would rather see Barb, Victor, or Scott would go, you know what? Marginally, I think Bennett's a little better. And he would win. If we had a different primary system, I think it would have a good effect. I don't know if our caller's still with us. Doesn't sound like. All right, 303-713-8255-713-TALK. Listen, I'm no longer a Republican, all right? I became a Republican on the day I turned 18. That's the kind of geek I am. I went down to the courthouse before I lifted a 3-2 beer. I registered to vote back in the days when you would go to the courthouse and register to vote. I registered as Republican. I've been involved in the caucuses. I've gone to the assemblies. I've gone to the state assembly, the county assembly, the congressional assemblies. I have done it all. The Republican Party left me. I am proudly unaffiliated, proudly independent. Because, how to put it, these people be crazy. And I'm more interested in winning than having somebody who says the things that I want to hear. Back after this, keep it on K-How.
2: I don't know if you've had this experience yet, but boy, I have. 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
9: ABC News, I'm Michelle Franzen. Record-setting heat and record-setting travel coinciding with America's 250th celebrations. AAA says more than 72 Americans are driving or flying this holiday period, and today is the busiest for flights. ABC's Matt Rivers is at Newark Liberty International.
10: The FAA saying that they'll be handling more than 52,000 flights today. That is thousands more than it handles on a typical day. And TSA is expected to screen more than 3 million passengers today.
9: In Washington, D.C., federal prosecutors announced the indictment of David Hearn in connection with alleged vandalism at the Lincoln Memorial Reflecting Pool. The three-time U.S. Olympian accused of destroying parts of the pool's new lining. He denies doing anything violent or removing the lining. Russia launched a major attack on Ukraine's capital, dozens of missiles and drones targeting nearly every district of Kyiv and residential buildings, too. Ukrainian officials say 27 people were killed, at least 113 others injured. This is ABC News. In New York City, excitement building over speculation that Taylor Swift and Travis Kelce will have their wedding at a famous sporting arena.
11: Crews at New York Madison Square Garden are intensely unloading equipment in anticipation for the event of the summer. A law enforcement official briefed on the matter, telling the Associated Press global superstar Taylor Swift and Super Bowl champion Travis Kelce will have their wedding Friday night in that arena. This event is for about 1,000 people and is a 12-hour party beginning with a cocktail hour at 4 o'clock Friday afternoon and scheduled to last until about 4 a.m. Saturday morning.
9: ABC's Morgan Norwood. In World Cup action, Spain beat Austria today and the U.S. men's soccer team still celebrating last night's narrow victory over Bosnia and Herzegovina. The U.S. advancing to the round of 16. On Wall Street today, stocks ended mixed. I'm Michelle Franzen. ABC News.
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5: There are well over 100,000 acres of Colorado land that has burned or is burning from wildfires right now, and more than 50,000 from the Aspen Acres fire in southern Colorado. Governor Polis says the fire is a top priority and robust equipment is on the scene.
13: Here on Aspen Acres alone, we've deployed 7 of those large air tankers, 326 personnel, 2 dozers, 128 engines, and 14 water tenders.
5: The fire is still 0% contained, and there still remains a lengthy mandatory and pre-evacuation list for parts of Pueblo, Custer, Huerfano, and Fremont counties. At least 150 structures and homes have been lost. The Goldbound fire near Ray, Gunnison, and Montrose counties has burned over 18,000 acres and is 0% contained. Operations Section Chief Jeremy Dietz.
14: We got a red flag warning fire growth-wise and anticipating possibly a big fire day or a larger fire day. So we want to make sure that we're putting our folks in the right spot.
5: There are still numerous evacuations in place. I'm Rob Dawson.
7: Now, impact traffic.
15: Slow drive trying to get into the high country westbound I-70. It's about 95 minutes right now from Golden on up to the Eisenhower Tunnel. Jammed up over Floyd Hill. Now that's a stall westbound 70 near Lookout Mountain blocking the left lane. Metro Highway is slowing down. If you're heading up out of the tech center, we got a problem on northbound I-25 approaching 225. That crash in the right lane. And a wreck Santa Fe in Florida. With traffic, I'm Susan Thielen.
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3: Ladies and gentlemen, in this corner, from the University of Colorado, 30 years in the ring, fighting for truth, justice, and the American way, Dan Kaplitz.
0: But who's in the other corner? I've been listening to Dan for decades, and they never announce the opponent. Was it Draco? Who was the Russian? Rocky IV.
21: Ivan Drago?
0: Drago! I must beat you. That was such a great 80s movie. It was so stupid. It was right up there with Red Dawn. Hey, I'm John Caldera. Give me a call. 303-713-8255. 713-TALK. I hope we still have some callers from last hour. Let's find out. Trying to figure out who voted for Victor Marx and why Republicans hate winning. Now, and I'm not saying that if Barbara was elected as the nominee, that she'd win. I'm just saying she wouldn't be an embarrassment. This guy's going to be a national embarrassment. Oh, and if it matters, he's not going to win. Oh, and if it matters, even if we had the election system of your dreams, he still wouldn't win. What do I have wrong there? All right, let's grab some of these calls. 303-713-8255-713-TALK. Help me, Zach, where are we? Should we go to Michelle in Denver? Is that the right person?
1: Correct.
0: All right, Michelle, glad to have you. Welcome.
21: Hi, John. I agree with almost everything that you are saying, with the exception of jungle primaries being a potential answer. I think that the place where they're done in entrenched blue states doesn't show it as being a reason to go that way, to have a second choice. I did follow your advice in, as I am also unaffiliated, left the Republican Party, same reasons. So I voted in the Democratic primary. Oddly enough, and to my immense horror, it was to try to keep Diana DeGette, that grandma progressive, actually ahead of the outright socialist communist.
0: Stop there for a second, Michelle. Yeah, I mean, all of us in our lives have those, good God, I feel like I need a shower moments. And when I filled out my Democratic ballot, I had a scrub with a Brillo pad afterwards. I voted for Bennett because I don't want Weiser. I voted for Michael Dougherty because I think he would have been an attorney general compared to an activist, a progressive like Jenna. I don't live in the first congressional, but I would have done the same thing you did, which was to vote for DeGette, and that would just give me the heebie-jeebies. But compared to the two commies she was running against, she was better. Am I wrong?
21: No, yeah, that we're in complete agreement. The next question is, though, what to do now? Yes, the socialist is going to win, but is there? The first thing that I did was look up, well, who was the Republican candidate in CD1? And I went to her website, and it's not even really complete. Every single page goes back to the same page,
0: and why would it be?
21: Right, exactly. I don't know that she's a good candidate or a bad candidate, but she wasn't a candidate that really felt that she was going to win. I don't know.
0: No, if it's a resume. The term is a placeholder. It's, hey, guys, we're at the assembly. Somebody's got to put their name there. Otherwise, you know, and in all honesty, on occasion, lightning strikes. On occasion, that person can win. I remember a guy named Clark. What was his first name? Drew Clark. I'm trying to remember, out in kind of the Broomfield area. He was not supposed to win, but the main candidate, the Democrat, got convicted of some weird crime or something, and so the Republican ended up winning. It happens. And so you always try to put a placeholder up there. You don't spend any money on that placeholder. You don't do much, but just in case. I wonder if this woman is so terrifying to Denverites that they might consider a moderate Republican at the general. My answer is nope, they won't. They will vote for the communist.
21: Not in the neighborhood I live in. My kids call it the tech bro neighborhood, and you would think that people have some sort of ability to reason, considering that in this section of Denver, it's all highly educated, primarily white people that are railing against highly educated, rich white people like themselves. I don't see any chance of the socialist communists not winning, but I think numbers matter. And I really hope that the rest of us, the unaffiliates, the conservatives, and even moderate Democrats can just hold up a flag that says, no, we're like you had said about, well, maybe I'll vote for a libertarian because I'm not going to vote for Richard Marx. And that's a shame because there's going to be a lot of conservatives that will stay home knowing that he has no shot because he has no shot and then not vote their down ballots. And they don't live in Denver, and they don't live in Boulder. They live in other places.
0: What a superb, superb point. That's my reason was of wanting Barb to win this primary was then she wouldn't embarrass voters. Conservative voters would show up, and they might then vote for Gabe Evans, who desperately needs it, for Senate. State Senate and state representative seats that are Republican, to certainly vote against the next Destroy Tabor initiative, NN, which stands for no, no, net, net, nay, nay, we don't want it, potentially a progressive income tax. So regular people would vote the right way on a lot of these other issues down ballot, but might go, God, what an embarrassment. I'm just staying home.
21: So I hope those of us who still care realize the final election has not happened yet and come together with some of the organizations that you promote and are involved with to...
0: Well, let me put out a plug for a project that I've launched. It's called independentmajority.co. Not com, but CO, independentmajority.co. It's, I think, for people like you and me. The idea is to give a home to the politically homeless, the vast majority of Coloradans who are unaffiliated, but not communist, that we are socially tolerant, but we're tired of the economics of Colorado, the tax increases, the regulatory increases, the crime, that we want somebody who is not a socialist to represent we the unaffiliated, we the independents. And so I thought, we need a way to start talking to one another. And so I put together independentmajority.co. I hope you'll join. I hope anybody listening joins. It's... So far, we've got, I can't believe it, in a couple months, we've got 1,600 members who are like, yeah, I can't stand either party. They're driving me crazy. Both are too extreme. I just want sensible, limited government. I want the roads to work. I want the cops to catch bad guys. I don't want to be taxed to death, and I don't want to be told how I should live. And I think that's still a... value in Colorado, and the parties are over. I am convinced the parties are no more in Colorado. The Republican Party is certainly dust. And the Democratic Party will, in the next few years, start experiencing what Republicans have experienced over the last 15 years, civil war. We're going to see Democrats start beating each other up the way Republicans have. And, you're going to see the socialists going after the Democrats and the Democrats not liking it. And it's going to be awful. Most of us are unaffiliated now. We need a way to represent us. So anyway, I urge everyone who finds that somewhat tempting to go to independentmajority.co, all one word. Hey, thanks for the call. I got to run. Let's take a quick breather and let's keep rolling with this conversation. It's a good one. 303-713-8255. I'm John Caldera in for Dan Kaplis. You're on KHOW.
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0: It's 23 minutes after. I'm John Caldera in for Mr. Kaplis. No, I don't know what he's doing. I think he goes to a bar named Deposition. Because a lot of times I get a call from, hey, John, can you fill in for me? I've got to be in Deposition. I'm like, nice. So if there's a bar named Deposition, you're going to find Kaplis. That's just what I'm thinking. Let's grab these phone calls. 303-713-8255 in Denver. Let's talk to Evan. Evan, welcome. You're with John Caldera.
5: Yes, John. It's always good to hear your shows. I generally always agree with you on this particular conversation. My thoughts are this. And I'd love to hear your reply. If you can explain Newsom in California, you can explain Mr. or Mrs. X in Colorado. My, is there's too many Californians now in Colorado for us to rationally determine what's going to happen inside this state politically. I lived there for years, not too many years. But I find they're too interested in their fast cars, their money, and their drugs to really know what's going on in the world. And now they're with us. That's my opinion.
0: Let me take that back to you, see if I'm following you. And there's a lot of evidence for what you're saying. The Californian refugees that have come to Colorado have changed the Colorado character. I hope not irreparably. The last time I saw some demographic information, the top states where people were coming from and relocating to Colorado, the number one was California. Next was New York. Next was Illinois. So these three failing big government states, big taxation, progressive states, people are like, I'm out of here. And where do they go? They come here and they bring their policies with them. It's just, you know, now it's like, oh, this is much better here, but we could, you know, fix it a little bit. I found it interesting that the top refugee states where Coloradans are going as they leave Colorado, would you care to take the guess what the first one is?
5: I don't really have a guess. I'm from Washington State myself originally.
0: Well, if you were going to leave Colorado, where would you likely go?
5: Either Utah or New Mexico.
0: Interesting. Now, it was Texas. So Texas is the state where most Coloradans are who have had enough go, followed by Florida, followed by Wyoming. And so these are all three low-tax, no income tax states, pro-gun states, conservative states. So it seems like the old school Coloradan is if they're going to pull up stakes, they're going to go someplace that feels like Colorado used to be. And the people coming in to take their place and grow our state have been Californians and New Yorkers and people from Illinois, big government folks. It's no wonder the state is changing.
5: Yeah, the guy I want back is Governor Love. That's when I first came here.
0: Yeah, I remember Governor Love. I got to know his son. Interestingly, hell, I will gladly take Dick Lamb, one of the most fascinating guys I've ever got to know. Governor Lamb, he and I became friends years after he was governor. Just an amazing, amazing man, and we disagree on so much, but in comparison to what's going on in Colorado now, he wasn't anti-taxpayer. He wasn't anti-gun owner. He wasn't anti-businessman. I miss those governors.
5: Yeah, he spoke in my house in Glenwood Springs. He thought I was an attorney. I'm not. I was always a salesman. But he had a certain appeal that everybody could at least relate to him, and I miss that. But the Republican Party seems to have continued its reputation as a circular firing squad, and there's almost no point talking to Republicans about Republicans anymore.
0: Yeah, it doesn't matter. And you know, one of the real crimes that's going to happen here is that with Victor Marks being the nominee, it's going to give the press the opportunity to bash Republicans and make Republicans look like idiots again. It was very useful for Kyle Clark to show the truth of what Victor Marks is. But now it's just going to be swat the Republican Bobo doll from the media instead of any look at the real power structure. For every reporter I know, and I'm friends with many of them, I beg them, stop reporting on Republican dysfunction because it doesn't matter. I know it's fun for you guys. I know it's enjoyable and it's easy. Oh, my God, it's easy. We've got pedophiles in the Capitol. No, I've killed people and I've launched missile attacks to ISIS. You know, I mean, it's just nuts. But none of that is in power. There is a supermajority power struggle or system of Democrats. If you really want to speak truth to power, you've got to be reporting on the left. And with Victor Marks winning this, it's going to be even harder for the weak media to do any to look at Democrats. They'll get a free pass again.
5: Yeah, you're right. Anyhow,
0: it's going to be an awful few years ahead of us, boys and girls. It's going to be awful. Hey, thanks for the call. I do appreciate it. All right, 303-713-8255. We've got a half hour left in our program. I really want you to be part of it. It's fascinating. Give me some insight. Why do the Republicans keep doing this? Why do they elect people that I think they know have no shot at winning? Do they not understand it's going to hurt candidates down ballot? Back after this.
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12: ABC News, I'm Dave Packer. A dangerous heat wave blanketing more than two dozen states. ABC meteorologist Melissa Griffin.
13: These extreme heat warnings stretch all the way to Kansas City, Missouri, right down into the Gulf Coast as well. It's not just today. Again, tomorrow, we're dealing with the same heat, feeling nearly 110 degrees up and down the I-95 corridor all the way down to the Gulf Coast. It still feels like 102 in Indianapolis, 101 in Chicago.
12: And the sweltering heat as Americans hit the road and skies today expected to have been the busiest day of the Independence Day holiday for travel. The June jobs report showing just 57,000 jobs were added. That's half of what was expected. But stocks were higher, investors thinking lower employment could lead to an interest rate cut. A review of his financial report shows that across President Trump's first year back at the White House, his investment advisors made more than 21,000 security trades, amassing sizable holdings in companies that are directly involved with deals tied to the administration. This is ABC News.
14: Now, impact traffic.
15: So traffic trying to get up into the high country. There was a problem westbound 70 around Lookout Mountain. That's been cleared out. Slow over Floyd Hill from Golden to Silverthorne right now at about 95 minutes. Slowdowns in the metro area. Crash heading up out of the tech center. It's northbound I-25 approaching 225 in the right lane. Back to Arapahoe, about a 10-minute delay. Southbound I-25 near University, wreck on the shoulder. With traffic, I'm Susan Phelan.
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0: John Caldera in for Dan Kaplis. 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Let's head out to Kingsburg, 303-713-8255. Chris, so glad to have you. You're with John Caldera.
19: Hey, John. I spoke with you a few weeks ago. In 2019, if you remember, I worked through a third party and represented myself as the Independence Institute, and it was a lot of fun.
0: And you did what with Independence Institute? I'm sorry.
19: I was working for a independent third party. I'm not going to say on the radio who, what. And we were doing polling for the Independence Institute on issues, okay?
0: Oh, really? Oh, cool.
19: And you know who that company is, but I'm not going to say who it is on the air.
0: Okay. Actually, my memory is so awful, I don't remember what company that was. But that's okay.
19: I won't tell you, but it's a company that packs fire and stuff, okay?
0: Mm-hmm.
19: And I moved from California in 2022. I am a Colorado. I spent a year here skiing and fell in love with Colorado in 1992 when my wife and I got married. She'd been married 25 years, and she wanted to get away. And we moved to Colorado, not really for politics, per se. Even though Gray Davis was the governor of California at the time, and he got recalled. And I think she actually signed the recall because I wasn't there. I was here because we were engaged at the time. But we're not the ones that came from California to ruin it. And I wasn't going to bring up this conversation at the beginning about Californians, but I have to because the last gentleman did. And because we work and knock on lots of doors for different candidates and we do things, and if your memory's fine, I told you, you know, we do signature gathering and things like that, okay?
0: Right.
19: Yeah. There are a lot of Californians here in Colorado. I've talked to them. Most of them are Northern Californians, which is where my wife's from. Not very many from Southern California have moved here.
0: Northern Californians, let me put it this way. Have you ever been in a hot tub and you get a little hot and then you go into the regular pool and you go, yeah, this could be warmed up a little. This is a little cold here, actually. You know, California is the hot tub, and even Northern Californians who think that they're much more conservative, they come here and there's like, yeah, there's you know, I'm glad there's less government here, but you know, there could be just a little bit more of this and a little bit more of that. It's a matter of comparison. So even Northern California was not like Colorado back in the day.
3: That's
19: my wife, Stella.
3: Yes, I'm from Northern California. I used to be a Democrat, and I was during JFK. In fact, I shook Robert Kennedy's hand. But it's not the same party, not even close. Yep. They're evil. They're mad all the time. I'm a Republican, and I mean, I'm a Trumper. I just get really upset because it seems like these people think he's stupid. He's done so much stuff in such a short span of time. I don't even have enough time to tell you.
19: But to get to the conversation, that not all Californians are bad that moved to Colorado.
0: Yeah, and I agree. Not all Californians are bad, and not all redheads are crazy. Just the ones that date me.
19: We have poured our hearts out. We have knocked on, I don't know how many doors for different candidates here.
0: Right.
19: I started in 1984. I registered to vote about a week before Ronald Reagan got elected. Okay, I'm 62. And in 1984, I got recruited by the College Republicans to work on a campaign for B1 Bob Dornan, who I'm sure you have heard of. He's a legend. And that was a crazy adventure that I'm not going to get to and waste time on the radio. Went on and off over the years, everything. But I wanted to say something. A couple weeks ago, you made me think that the Republican Party left you, and that's why you're unaffiliated. And I had a talk with my wife, and I said, you know, honey, I said, we can register unaffiliated. It's not like we're leaving the party, per se, and have choices. Unfortunately, we did it too late to get the Democratic ballot in the mail.
0: Right.
19: And so we got the Republican ballot. And we were going to vote for Bob Bennett. You made me think about it, okay? Because I agree with you that Victor Marx, and I think that's a bad choice Coloradans make, because I told you a couple weeks ago, the down ballot people, especially Gabe Evans, it's going to be bad, bad, bad, okay? At least in my opinion. And I know a lot of people that voted for Victor Marx, and I pointed out the reasons I wasn't voting for Victor Marx, and none of them listened to me. And that's going to be a nightmare. And come election day, we were going to go down to the town hall and vote, and I wasn't feeling all that hot. that I was doing terrible, I couldn't get myself to go vote for a Democrat.
0: Right. No, I get it. I get it. I've been there. Let me put it this way, and I want to get to some of these other callers. Unless you go to the caucuses, and I don't know if you go to the caucuses, if you don't go to your party caucuses, there is absolutely, positively no reason to stay registered as a Republican or Democrat. You gain nothing from it. You lose nothing from registering as unaffiliated. You get both ballots. You can still vote in the Republican primary. You can still vote in the Democratic primary. The only reason to stay registered with one of those parties today in Colorado is if you want to go to the caucuses. And if you want to be in that caucus, you've got to be registered with the party. That's it. Hey, thanks for the call. I appreciate it. Always a good conversation. 303-713-8255. Let's see. Why don't we go to Denver and talk to Jason? Is that are we doing the right order here? Help me out, Zach, if I'm wrong.
5: You're right.
0: Jason, welcome. You're with John Caldera.
20: Yeah, thanks. How's it going, John?
0: I'm great, thanks.
20: Yeah, I wanted to address kind of some of the things some of the callers have been talking about voting on the Democrat ticket and, the organization you're involved with, which I appreciate, the independent voting mindset. But in my opinion, this is a loser mentality.
0: What is a loser mentality?
20: By voting on the Democratic ticket or, voting Libertarian because, the press is poking, these accusations at a certain candidate. This has been happening for years against the Republican Party.
0: Let me see if I'm following you. So as an unaffiliated voter, I get both a Republican and a Democratic ballot. I live in Boulder,
20: right,
0: and there are no Republican primaries. There was no literally no contested seat on any of the Republican side except for governor. Governor, I think one other. There were no other choices. However, I did get to weigh in on a lot of Democratic races that I would rather see the less bad person win. Are you saying that it was a mistake for me to vote in the Democratic primary?
20: So, no. What I'm talking about is, a couple of the last callers talking about the general election and how, they were probably vote for the Democratic or maybe a Libertarian candidate because, Victor Marks.
0: They could not bring themselves to vote for Victor Marks. No. The reason is that they just couldn't bring themselves to vote for a con job like Victor Marks.
20: And so this is the same thing they said about Trump, the media, This is the same thing they said against George Bush, who I didn't vote for and I don't agree with the policies. I'm talking about the Republican conservative policies and the platform that the Republican Party represents. And nationally, this has already changed. The independents nationally basically took over the Republican Party, and people like Dick Wadhams and, others that are, they've been against Trump the whole time for some personal accusations, but we're talking about
0: just for the sake of time, are you suggesting that Victor Marks could win in Colorado?
20: Yeah. And the mentality that you're throwing out there, like he couldn't, and this other caller is saying, people won't show up for Victor Marks. Why wouldn't they show up when they already voted for him?
0: Those people certainly would. Let me throw this out and tell me your reaction. To compare Victor Marks' possibility of winning and Donald Trump is two very different things. Donald Trump has never won in Colorado. He has lost by 14 points or greater each of the three times he has been on the presidential ballot here. You know, he is president, and he was able to win, same thing with George Bush, because of other states. When George W. won Florida, that was the swing that allowed him to win, and Florida is a Republican state. There is no evidence.
20: We're not that far off here.
0: We are completely that far off.
20: Like 45% to 55%.

0: that is the reason, and people like Dick Wadhams, who are propagating this, you know, on
1: I don't understand, because
0: like
1: I'm friends with Dick Wadhams. I work with Dick Wadhams.
0: Problems.
1: Help me out. Help me out. I'm late for a break. Listen, and try to help me in a expedient fashion. So I'm not understanding what Dick Wadhams' sin was here that you're complaining about. He can't control how people vote. He didn't say vote for a Democrat. I'm the one who said I'm voting in the Democratic primary because I'm unaffiliated and I get to do so. What I'm real just be real succinct. What exactly did Dick Wadhams do that upset you?
0: So in the general election, he comes on the air and refused to vote for Trump because mm-hmm. of personal accusations. It's the same type of argument. And I'm not criticizing being unregistered as an independent. That's great. But what I'm talking about is this loser mentality and infighting.
1: All right, so you're saying it was wrong for him not to vote for the Republican, no matter who that Republican was. It would be wrong for me not to vote for Victor Marx because he's a Republican. And so, and if more people make that decision, then Victor Marx / Trump could win.
0: You can vote for whoever you want to. My point is that, you know, there's a lot of good young Republican candidates, including Ava Flanell in district.
1: I know Ava well. She's a terrific candidate, but she's in a district that jives with her. All right, I got to run for a break here. Thank you so much. 303-713-8255. I'm John Caldera. Keep it here. 630 KHOW.
2: Now, impact traffic.
3: There, northbound I-25 before 225. That's been in the right lane. Getting it off to the shoulder back to Arapahoe Road from C-470 to Colfax, take you about 30 minutes. Had a problem down in Douglas County, southbound I-25 approaching Wolfensberger, Wilcox at exit 182. That crash is on the shoulder now with about a 10-minute delay. With traffic, I'm Susan Thielen.
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7: We've only got a few minutes left. I'm John Caldera in for Dan Kaplis. Why don't we see if we can grab a couple of these calls, see if we can squeeze them all in. Let's go to Denver. Talk to Paul. Paul, welcome. You're with John Caldera.
8: Hey. Hey, John, I am leaving the Republican Party. This farce of nominating Victor Marx has done it. I've had it. These people, and all they say is, well, Mark Kirchmeier is a rhino. Well, at least he could have won. This guy is not going to win. We're going to get our butts kicked up and down the ballot because of him. And he looks like a fool. It makes us all look like fools. I've had it with these ridiculous people and their comments coming on here and saying, well, blah, blah, blah, blah, blah, blah. And the host of the show insisting if they aren't strict anti-abortionists, they can't support him. You want to be under Democratic rule forever? Keep it up, because that's what you're doing. All you're doing is making sure the Democrats win from now on.
7: That was a pretty good rant. That was well done and had passion. You vomited up a lot of stuff. I tend to agree with it.
8: I live in Milot Kiros' district. One of the communists as my representative?
7: It's pretty terrible.
8: It would be a dream compared to her.
7: Appreciate the call. Thank you much. Let's go up to Fort Collins, talk to Tyler. Tyler, drive us home. You're with John Caldera.
9: How are you, sir? I'm going to keep this compressed for you. Your frustrations match many of our frustrations. You're level-headed. I grew up in this state, 47 years. Common sense values, all of the above, and on and on. I thought Victor Marx had some smoke to him. I'm not going to lie. When the campaign came around, I said, this guy's interesting. And then it just got worse and worse and worse and worse. Cutting short to the point of what's going on in Colorado is this place has been captured since the 70s when Arnold Schwarzenegger brought the big California money in, and it was this it's all good mentality, and it's changed people in this state. The heyday of Colorado was the late 90s, and now you are surrounded by people that want your stuff, and you cannot get around this concept. And here comes the socialists.
0: The Democrats have always had an open freeway for everybody to get on and enjoy the party, and it's the easiest sell that you could actually have.
7: Got it. Well done. Got to run. I'm John Caldera. Keep it right here. You're on 630 KHOW.
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17: ABC News, I'm Dave Packer. A dangerous heat wave blanketing more than two dozen states. ABC meteorologist Melissa Griffin.
18: These extreme heat warnings stretch all the way to Kansas City, Missouri, right down into the Gulf Coast as well. It's not just today. Again, tomorrow, we're dealing with the same heat, feeling nearly 110 degrees up and down the I-95 corridor, all the way down to the Gulf Coast. It still feels like 102 in Indianapolis, 101 in Chicago.
17: And the sweltering heat as Americans hit the roads and skies today, expected to have been the busiest day of the Independence Day holiday for travel. The June jobs report showing just 57,000 jobs were added. That's half of what was expected. But stocks were higher, investors thinking lower employment could lead to an interest rate cut. A review of his financial report shows that across President Trump's first year back at the White House, his investment advisors made more than 21,000 security trades, amassing sizable holdings in companies that are directly involved with deals tied to the administration. This is ABC News. At least 27 people were killed in Kyiv after Russian drones and missiles bombarded the Ukrainian capital. Ukrainian President Volodymyr Zelensky was at the site of the attack, where he said he still hoped President Trump's son-in-law Jared Kushner and Special Envoy Steve Witkoff would visit Ukraine.
19: They have to come to see, to understand, and to explain to President, and then to answer in a very polite manner how Steve Witkoff can. To Russia, what they have to do. Quickly sit, negotiate, stop this war.
17: Texas Republican Congresswoman Monica De La Cruz is condemning the immigration arrest of a nun in McAllen, Texas. Sister Letitia Obuaja, a Nigerian national, was released from custody after a few hours. Representative De La Cruz writing immigration enforcement should target violent criminals. Dave Packer, ABC News.
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1: 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Governor Polis was able to look at some of the damage in advance of a briefing.
3: I joined Sheriff Lucero up past Beulah.